A large crowd of demonstrators marched near the Midland train station, chanting and holding signs criticising Senator Hanson's policies and her ties to billionaires. Gina Reinhart.

0: However, Iran said on Wednesday that a sustainable deal was not possible amidst the continued US threats. Nick Harper reports from Washington.
1: Donald Trump on Wednesday said that the US would hit Iran very hard, suggesting that their negotiators had taken too long to make a deal. US Defense Secretary Pete Hegseth said the US strikes would be strong and clear. US Central Command confirming it was carrying out self-defense strikes against multiple targets, saying it was in response to Iran's unwarranted and continued aggression. This second night of strikes follows the downing of a US Army Apache helicopter. The US says Iran shot it down. However, the two sides are now once again in a cycle of strikes and counter-strikes, with no clear indication that a peace deal will get done anytime soon. I'm Nick Harper in Washington.
0: New South Wales's childcare regulator is reporting a spike in provider cancellations and fines, less than a year since having its powers bolstered. Sasha Foote explains.
2: The state's Early Learning Commission was given tougher powers to improve its regulatory oversight as part of sweeping child safety reforms to the sector. Fresh data shows inspectors have made nearly 5,000 visits to childcare centres across the state in less than a year. 80 providers have received emergency action notices, while 217 operators have been banned from providing services. Sasha Foote reporting.
0: Travellers in Western Australia's far north have been warned to cover up after the death of a person from a rare mosquito-borne illness. Jamie Smith has the details.
3: WA's Department of Health says the adult had been travelling in the West Kimberley region, which is likely where they contracted Murray Valley encephalitis. The department has warned the wet season and the period immediately after carry the highest risk for mosquito-borne viruses to be transmitted. People travelling through the Kimberley and Pilbara have been warned to cover up with clothing and insect nets and to apply effective repellents. There is no vaccine for MVE, which can cause seizures, comas, permanent brain damage and death. Jamie Smith, Perth.
0: The Australian dollar is buying 69.9 US cents. This is Air News. FIFA President Gianni Infantino has given a rare press conference 24 hours out from the beginning of the Football World Cup. The start of the tournament has been overshadowed by the US's tight border controls, with a leading Somalian referee amongst those denied entry for the tournament. Infantino insists he has no regrets and says it's natural for there to be hiccups at a major event.
4: No, I don't regret anything. I think, I've been organising events for the last, 30 years probably, between UEFA and FIFA.
0: In AFL news, the Western Bulldogs host Adelaide to launch round 14 this evening. The Crows' Nick Murray is in, alongside Riley Thilthorpe and Luke Pedler. Isaac Rankin is still recovering from his calf injury, as is Jordan Butts. Callum Archie is out with a hamstring, and Taylor Walker is suspended. In rugby league, Kule Kefu Fini Fuiaki is relishing the build-up to his Maroons debut. The Dolphins star says pulling on the Queensland jersey is a chance to repay his state and his family. Game 2 next Wednesday night in Melbourne. Meanwhile, Broncos' great Sam Thaiday believes the absence of star power could help Brisbane rediscover their premiership form. Coach Michael Maguire has named a new-look squad for round 15, with a host of frontline players ruled out by injury or origin duties. Thaiday says the Broncos' depth can shine through against the Roosters this evening.
5: They've been better when they've had some of the big stars out, so some of those young guys that are coming in and stepping in to that Broncos jersey have been playing well.
0: Australian Independent Radio News.
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1: 无论是国语定是粤语，总有一首中文歌唱出过去的回忆，现在的感触。

0: today's bulletin, brought to you by Your Sound, Your Community, Alive 90.5.
1: Hello there, I'm Sean Bindley. One Nation says they'll start their Fire the Liar advertising campaign today, claiming about 28,000 people have so far donated to the party's fundraising effort. The minor party says more than $1.5 million has been raised in just over 24 hours. Hanson's Chief of Staff, James Ashby, says they'll start their ad blitz in the Prime Minister's electorate.
2: This morning at 11 o'clock, the first of the campaign rolls out. We've got trucks with digital billboards across Melbourne, and in Anthony Albanese and Chris Bowen's seats, they'll be stuck in those seats for the whole week.
1: The United States military has completed strikes on Iranian air defences and radar sites near the Strait of Hormuz after an American Apache helicopter was downed while on patrol. Donald Trump vowed retaliation, but Iran has not acknowledged any role in the incident. American Apache helicopter was downed while on patrol. Donald Trump vowed retaliation, but Iran has not acknowledged any role in the incident. Iran's foreign minister

0: applications for him. But nevertheless, he has these launched these strikes tonight, vowing vengeance or vowing revenge for the taking down of this US Apache helicopter.
1: Immigration detention centres across Australia are being hit by rolling strikes over the next 2 days. Hundreds of officers are walking off the job for 2 hours at sunrise and sunset over what they claim is unfair rostering and pay. The United Workers Union, Soraya Nugalapolli, says they're still waiting at the bargaining table.
2: Members haven't received an offer which is actually able to resolve having a competitive wages, provide better safety and have experienced staff stay in the network.
1: Detectives in New South Wales have laid further charges over a drive-by shooting at a venue in Sydney's southwest. The facility at Punch Bowl was due to host the wake of Coconut Cartel boss Lorenzo Lamalu before the event was moved. Two people are already before the courts. A 17-year-old has been charged, accused of driving the vehicle used in the attack. New figures suggest one in five Australians are now using medication to treat their mental health. Gabrielle Hodson explains.
3: Stats from the Australian Institute of Health and Welfare show about 10% of the population is now being prescribed antidepressants, psychostimulants and other drugs related to mental health. It also shows 1 in 10 boys aged 10 to 17 is on a drug to treat ADHD. The data also shows paediatricians and other non-psychiatric specialists wrote 2.6 million prescriptions last financial year. Gabrielle Hodson reporting.
1: And a Queensland researcher says changes are needed in forensic psychology to improve fairness in the justice system. Air News' Lee Harrison has the details.
4: A James Cook University researcher has found that psychologists aren't always as unbiased as people think. PhD student Rebecca Ward says forensic psychology tests are used to determine how likely someone is to re-offend and their mental state. But she says psychologists unknowingly let personal biases influence their decisions, and because courts trust these expert opinions, mistakes can lead to unfair outcomes for defendants.
1: This is Air News. Firstly to rugby league, and two of Jairo's former clubs will celebrate the 30-year-old's playing career tonight when they kick off round 15. The Rabbitohs will wear a special whiteout jersey, while the Broncos will feature Arrow's name and club number above the logo on their jersey. Auction proceeds and jersey sales will go towards Arrow's fight against MND. South Sydney Chief Executive Blake Solly says everyone has come together to help Arrow in his time of need.
5: There's something very special about the rugby league community, and perhaps it's a hangover from our past as a working class sport and the working class values the sport does have. But if any one of our own is doing it tough, the whole of the game rallies.
1: In AFL, Adelaide are well aware they need to step up in the midfield when they take on the Bulldogs at Docklands tonight. The Crows are looking to make it back-to-back wins. Defender Max Michelini says they need to match it on the inside.
6: We're going to be really challenged against another experienced midfield in the Western Bulldogs. So, that's a challenge to us, bringing our fight and making sure that we can win that contest battle.
1: And the heat is being put on North Melbourne's leaders after conceding the last 19 goals of the game against Freo last week. The Roos have sold this week's game against West Coast, with the game being played in Perth. Brownlow medalist James Hurd says the leaders failed North Melbourne last week.
7: When the game wasn't going their own way, their leaders didn't know how to close that game down. And that's what I was sort of startled by. 19 goals in a row. Yes, you can get beaten by a better team, and Fremantle are clearly a better team.
1: Australian Independent Radio News.

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2: Hello there, I'm Sean Bindley. The federal government will invest $100 million to improve arthritis research over the next decade. The Arthritis and Musculoskeletal Conditions Research Mission will bring together patients and health professionals to work on new treatments. Health Minister Mark Butler says the condition affects more than 7 million Australians.
3: Osteoarthritis, rheumatoid arthritis, gout is a very common condition as well, often not really very well understood because it's largely a genetic condition. So there's still so much we don't know about these conditions. First of all, what causes a lot of them, but particularly how to treat them.
2: The US Defence Secretary says key facilities in Iran are being targeted in the latest round of strikes. United States Central Command has confirmed what it calls additional self-defence strikes against multiple Iranian targets are now underway. Pete Hegseth telling reporters Iran has so far refused to make a deal.
4: Iran has a chance to make a good deal, a great deal, to codify what they said they've been willing to do, and they haven't been willing to do it. So, as President Trump said, they've been tap, tap, tapping. You can see when someone's trying to tap, tap, tap on a deal. Instead, they're going to have tap, tap, tap bombs dropping on key facilities.
2: A sold-out One Nation event in Perth East has been met with a large crowd of protesters, Elise Gately reports.
5: Police managed to keep the peace between at least 100 chanting demonstrators and One Nation supporters outside a Midland Function Centre last night. The Greens and WA Socialists organised the march, protesting against Pauline Hanson's policies and ties to billionaire Gina Rinehart. But inside the 300 attendees, WA Socialists organised the march, protesting against Pauline Hanson's policies and ties to billionaire Gina Rinehart. But inside the 300

0: year-old, who was released on parole in 2021, is due to face court today on dozens of charges. Detective Chief Inspector Geoffrey Walsh says they've executed three search warrants as part of an investigation which has been underway since March.
1: One in Greenacre, where he also seized $220,000 in cash, cocaine, MDMA. Another search warrant, well, that had a baton, a ballistic vest, steroids and the usual. And another search warrant in Newington, just near Auburn there.
0: Police have laid further charges over a drive-by shooting at a venue in Sydney southwest. Two people are already before the courts, accused of targeting the site at Punchbowl. It had been booked to host the wake of an underworld crime figure before the event was moved. A 17-year-old boy has now been charged, accused of driving the car involved in the shooting. At least four people have been injured during drive-by slingshot attacks in Brisbane's west. Police allege pedestrians were allegedly pelted with metal objects during the assaults in Paddington, Toowong and St Lucia last month. Following investigations, detectives have charged four men over the incidents and are calling on any other suspected victims to come forward. Suspected tobacco smugglers are understood to have opened fire on a patrol boat involved in an Australian Border Force operation. It's been reported crew members aboard the vessel were forced to take evasive action when the incident occurred off the coast of Indonesia. It isn't clear if any arrests were made after the confrontation. This is Air News. FIFA President Gianni Infantino has given a rare press conference 24 hours from the beginning of the World Cup. The start of the tournament has been overshadowed by the US's tight border controls, with a Somalian referee amongst those denied entry for the tournament. Infantino insists he has no regrets and says it's natural for there to be hiccups at a major event.
2: No, I don't regret anything. I think, I've been organising events for the last, 30 years probably, between UEFA and FIFA.
0: In rugby league, the Blues are preparing to head back out on the field for another training session ahead of Origin Game 2 next week. Casey McLean will be kept on ice to rest his injured ankle, and Mitchell Moses will remain on light duties before he's expected to return to full training on Saturday. In AFL, the Western Bulldogs remain the red-hot favourite to secure star free agent Zach Butters, despite interest from rival clubs, including Geelong, Richmond and Collingwood. In news, Sarah Patterson reports.
3: Dogs coach Luke Beveridge won't be drawn on reports the AFL club has already met with the Port Adelaide star, doing so during the Power's recent bye week. Bulldogs captain Marcus Bontempelli has been active in the club's recruiting drive. But as far as Beveridge is concerned, the AFL isn't the place for an NRL-style declaration from players of their future intentions. He says whether it's Zach Butters or anyone else, he can neither confirm nor deny the club's intentions, and he, for one, would quite simply rather stay out of it.
0: Australian Independent Radio News.
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5: And good afternoon and welcome back to Alive 90.5. I can tell you the current temperature is 19 degrees, on its way to the forecast maximum of 20 degrees, and the Weather Bureau tells us there's a medium chance of showers. Now, if you look at Friday, the 12th of June, we look at a very similar forecast today with a minimum of 12 and a maximum of 20 and a chance of a morning fog, but only a slight chance of a shower. If you look at Saturday, the 13th of June, we're looking at a maximum of 23 degrees and a minimum of 11, partly cloudy and the chance of a morning fog, very little chance of rain. If we look at Sunday, the 14th of June, we're looking at a minimum of 13, a maximum of 21, partly cloudy and a high chance of showers. I should do Monday for those that are going back to work. We're looking at a minimum of 12 degrees and a maximum of 21, partly cloudy and a medium chance of showers. And welcome to the We Get Around Show.
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welcome to this week's edition of the We Get Around Show with Keith Toole on Alive 90.5. And for the last 3 weeks, we've followed my tour of the land of pharaohs, pyramids, triumph and tragedy, that land being Egypt. Today, we finish our Egyptian experience and journey, so stay tuned to visit the famous Valley of the Kings, where over 60 royal tombs lay buried beneath our feet, and where all but one of those tombs has been robbed. We'll obviously talk about the one that wasn't robbed. It's quite a famous one. We'll tell you about that in the second hour. And discover how one of Egypt's most successful pharaohs was

a woman who lived more than 3,500 years ago and be amazed by the mysterious singing of the Colossus of Memnon, two 18-metre-high statues, each weighing over 710 tonnes, that adorn as the stone warms up in the morning sun. The statues sometimes produced a strange humming or singing sound. That would be scary, wouldn't it? Discover one of the most incredible temples in Egypt, the Karnak Temple. This is a very famous temple. It's vast. It covers an area of nearly 200 acres in size. And the building was continued by all the pharaohs over a period of nearly 2,000 years. And near the ancient step pyramid, we visit the tomb of a chief minister who died 4,400 years ago, and find inside his tomb walls covered with relief carvings that, despite being over 4,000 years old, appeared almost fresh, and fine details could be seen in the figures, and in some places traces of the original paint remained visible. We've got so much to get through today, and I hope you have enjoyed our tour through Egypt. This is our last week of it, but still, we'll start off the show with this song, which we've started off for the last 3 weeks, and this will be the last one. If we're going to talk about Egypt, we should walk like an Egyptian.

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0: And thank you for listening to Keith Till on the We Get Around Show on Alive 90.5. And this week we are in Egypt, and the first place we're going to go to this week is the Valley of the Kings. Now, I was there on my tour, and we had the opportunity to go down one particular, Ramses IV, and it's called KV2, and the whole of our group went down through that and had a look at these magnificent walls that have been highly decorated and have been there for thousands of years. It's amazing that they still survive. And it's just incredible. But let's have a look at the Valley of the Kings. So after you leave the green ribbon of the Nile behind, where we left our cruise ship, we travelled into a harsh desert valley surrounded by towering limestone cliffs. This is the Valley of the Kings, one of the most famous sites on Earth. The ancient Egyptians believed the West was the land of the dead because the sun disappeared there every evening before being reborn on the east side in dawn. For that reason, the pharaohs of the New Kingdom chose these barren hills west of Thebes, today's Luxor, as their final resting place. Beginning around 1550 BC, we're talking 3,500 years ago, Egypt's rulers abandoned the Great Pyramids and started cutting their tombs deep into the living rock. Hidden passages, painted corridors, and massive burial chambers were intended to protect the king and guide him safely into the next world. Today, more than 60 tombs are known in the valley. They belong not only to the kings, but also queens, princes, and members of the royal family. The name Valley of the Kings is therefore something of a modern simplification. Now, dominating the landscape is a mountain called Al Qurn. Its natural pyramid shape may have reminded the Egyptians of the ancient pyramids and been one of the reasons why they selected this particular valley. Now, as we walked through the valley, it was hard not to think about the extraordinary effort involved. Thousands of workers spent decades carving tunnels into solid limestone, decorating every surface with religious text and colourful scenes designed to ensure the king's eternal life. Most of these tombs were robbed in antiquity. Gold and jewellery vanished long ago, yet the walls remain covered with some of the finest artwork from ancient Egypt, and walking through the valley today still feels like entering a hidden city of the dead. But, you know, there was one small tomb that evaded all the robbers in antiquity and in even modern history. Because hidden under the rubble and forgotten for over 3,000 years, something would astonish the world when Howard Carter uncovered the resting place of the boy Tutankhamun. And that was in 1922. What makes the story remarkable is his tomb was not hidden in some remote corner of Egypt. It was right in the middle of the Valley of the Kings. In fact, it lay only a short distance from several of the most famous royal tombs. After Tutankhamun's burial around 1323 BC, so we're talking about 3,300 years ago, floods washed debris into the valley. Later, workmen building the tomb of Ramses VI erected huts over the area. Gradually, the entrance staircase disappeared beneath layers of rubble and was forgotten. For centuries, grave robbers found and looted almost every royal tomb. Tutankhamun's was entered at least twice in antiquity, but the thieves were interrupted and the entrance resealed. As more debris accumulated, the location vanished completely. By the early 20th century, many archaeologists believed the valley had given up all its secrets. Howard Carter, of course, disagreed. Supported by Lord Carnarvon, he continued digging where others have stopped. On the 4th of November 1922, workers uncovered the first step of a buried staircase. A few weeks later, Carter peered through a small hole into a sealed chamber packed with treasures. You can imagine the excitement. When Carnarvon asked if he could see anything, Carter famously replied, "Yes, wonderful things." Inside were more than 5,000 objects, golden shrines, chariots, furniture, jewellery, and the magnificent gold mask that has become the symbol of ancient Egypt itself. The discovery transformed Egyptology and remains perhaps the greatest archaeologist find of modern times, all because one small tomb buried beneath the feet of countless visitors had escaped notice for more than 3,000 years. Fantastic, is it not? Let's have a bit of music. And it's hard to find any music that links to the Valley of the Kings. But I think this song particularly, to me, probably emphasises what the Valley of the Kings is really about. Every one of the people in it, or the kings anyway, or the pharaohs in it, wants to rule the world. But we all know that's not possible. But that's what everyone wants. So let's have a bit of music from that.

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2: And welcome back to Alive 90.5 and Keith Till and the We Get Around show. And we're in Egypt. And I'm going to take, we've been to the Valley of the Kings. We're going to go to a place that's very near, so, you know, in the bus that took us around, obviously organised by the cruise people, took us from the Valley of the Kings then back to have a look at this particular memorial. But we're going to talk about the person before we talk about the memorial, which is world famous, and the memorial itself. The person itself is not so well known, but should be, because she is unique. The person we're talking about is her name is Hatshepsut, and she is the woman who became a pharaoh. Now, among all the rulers of ancient Egypt, few have a story as remarkable as her. She lived more than 3,500 years ago and became one of the most successful pharaohs in Egypt. She was the daughter of Pharaoh Thutmose I and the wife of Pharaoh Thutmose II. When her husband died, the rightful heir was a young boy, Thutmose III, who was still a child. Initially, she acted as regent, ruling on behalf of the young king. But after several years, she made an extraordinary decision. She declared herself Pharaoh of Egypt. That was almost unprecedented, because Egypt had queens, but the office of pharaoh was traditionally male, and it was always male before her. To strengthen her claim, she adopted the symbols of kingship. Statues show her wearing the royal headdress, the traditional kilt, and even the ceremonial false beard worn by male rulers. Yet despite the unusual circumstances, her reign was remarkably successful. Egypt enjoyed peace, prosperity, and wealth. Rather than launching major military campaigns, she focused on trade and construction. One of her greatest achievements was a famous expedition to the mysterious land of Punt, probably somewhere on the Horn of Africa. The fleet returned with gold, ivory, exotic animals, ebony, wood, and even living myrrh trees. Now, Hatshepsut ruled for approximately 20 years before dying around 1458 BC. She was succeeded by Thutmose III, the young prince on whose behalf she had once ruled. He was her stepson, not her son. He is regarded as one of the greatest Egyptian warriors, military commanders, and military strategists of all time for Egypt. Some biblical scholars believe that she herself may have been the princess who rescued the infant Moses, and her successor, Thutmose III, was the pharaoh that chased Moses out of Egypt after he'd killed an Egyptian attacking a Jewish worker, and that Thutmose III's son, Amenhotep II, may have been the pharaoh of the Exodus. These identifications remain debated, however, because no Egyptian inscription has yet been discovered that directly confirms the biblical account. Years after her death, many of her statues were destroyed and her name was removed from monuments. Historians still debate why this happened. Was it political revenge? Was it because she was a woman? Historians don't say that, but I'm thinking that. An attempt to restore the traditional line of male kings, we simply do not know. What we do know is that her achievements could not be erased. Today, she's remembered not only as Egypt's most famous female pharaoh, but one of the most successful and peaceful rulers. There can only be one song that goes with this great woman, and I don't even have to tell you what it is, because you'll know it hearing the first few bars of the song.

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0: And thank you for listening to Keith Till on the Weekend Around Show on Alive 90.5. I hope you're enjoying our show today. We're in Egypt, and we had a great time there, and I'm sure once it's safe to travel there, and the government says it's safe to travel there, you'll enjoy it as well, because it's really a unique experience in the world. And one of the places that I really enjoyed visiting for its uniqueness as well is the place we're going to look at now. On the west bank of the Nile, not far from the Valley of the Kings, stands one of the most breathtaking buildings in all Egypt. The name of that building is the Mortuary Temple of Hatshepsut, and it rises from the desert floor in three massive terraces built directly against the towering limestone cliff behind it. Even today, the structure appears almost modern in its design. The temple served a special purpose. Egyptians believed that after death, the pharaoh continued to exist in the next world and required rituals and offerings to sustain that eternal life. Mortuary temples, as this one is, was therefore places where priests honoured the deceased ruler long after burial. Now, Hatshepsut... sorry, I'm laughing because... when we were told there how to pronounce it, our guide said hot chicken soup. It's not far off how you should pronounce it, but hot chicken soup. But it's Hatshepsut, Hatshepsut. But it sounds a lot like hot chicken soup, doesn't it? Hot chicken soup's actual tomb was hidden away in the Valley of the Kings, but a mortuary temple was designed as a public monument celebrating her reign and ensuring her memory would endure forever. Now, visitors climbed broad ramps linking the terraces. Colonnades linked the walkways. Colourful reliefs covered the walls. Some of the most famous scenes depict the expedition to Punt, showing foreign ships, exotic animals, and trading missions that brought wealth to Egypt. The temple also contained shrines dedicated to the gods Amon, Hathor, and Anubis, reflecting the close connection between religion and royal power. Looking out from the upper terrace, visitors see a remarkable scene. Behind the temple rise the barren cliffs of the desert. Ahead stretches the fertile green valley of the Nile. It's a dramatic reminder of the two worlds that defined ancient Egyptian culture. The land of the living beside the river and the land of the dead in the western desert. For more than 3,000 years, the temple suffered damage from earthquakes, floods, and human activity, yet enough survived to reveal its original grandeur. Now, Hatshepsut, hot chicken soup, today many visitors regards her temple as one of the most beautiful monuments in the Luxor regions. It's not the largest temple in Egypt, nor the most famous, but its combination of architecture, setting and history makes it one of the most unforgettable sights in the ancient world. From the temple, you can actually see why... sorry, I can't get out of my mind. Hot soup chicken. Hatshepsut chose this location. Directly behind the cliffs lies the Valley of the Kings. Her mortuary temple and her hidden tomb were therefore part of the same sacred landscapes, linked symbolically between the world of the living and the world of the dead. Fantastic. Let's have a bit of music. And when we come back, we're going to tell you, we'll close up our first hour by telling you all about the Colossus of Menen, these two huge statues that stand as if nothing else is around them. They just look like they've been put back together. They're fairly high. I'll tell you all about that in the next segment. But there's nothing else around them at all. Why are they here? Is it a gateway or something? We'll have a talk about what they really were. And in the meantime, we'll have a bit of music.

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0: And you're listening to Alive 90.5, and this is Keith Till on the We Get Around show. Thank you for listening to the first hour of my show. And we'll be starting after the news. But before we get to the news, I want to tell you about two incredible statues in Egypt, because that is where we're travelling at the moment. So as our bus, travelled across the west bank of the Nile, two enormous stone figures suddenly appeared rising from the desert plain. These are the Colossi of Menen, among the most famous landmarks in Egypt. Each statue stands about 18 metres high, or 60 feet, and weighs an estimated 700 tonnes. They've stood there for 3,400 years. Silently watching empires rise and fall around them. Despite their modern name, these statues do not depict Menem. Now, Menem was a pharaoh, an ancient pharaoh. They actually represent Pharaoh Amenhotep III, one of Egypt's most powerful rulers, who reigned around 1390 to 1352 BC. So we're looking there about 2,400 years ago. Originally, the statues stood at the entrance, 3,400 years ago. Originally, the statues stood at the entrance to an enormous mortuary temple built by this pharaoh. This temple was one of the largest ever constructed in Egypt, even larger than many of the temples visitors see today. Imagine a vast complex covering hundreds of thousands of square feet, filled with courtyards, columns, statues and shrines dedicated to Pharaoh and the gods. The two giant statues were simply the gateway. Unfortunately, the temple was built close to the floodplain of the Nile. Over the centuries, annual flooding undermined the foundations, earthquakes added further damage, and eventually the magnificent temple complex collapsed. Stones were later carried away and reused in other building projects. Today, almost nothing remains of the once great complex. The two statues stand largely alone. It's quite unique, actually. There's nothing around them. They're just plonked there in the desert, giving visitors little idea of the scale of the monument they once guarded. The name Menen comes from the Greeks, who arrived many centuries later, around 300 BC. And many centuries later again, around 27 BC, cracks appeared in the northern statue following a major earthquake. And something strange occurred from then on. At dawn, as the stone warmed in the morning sun, the damaged statue sometimes produced a strange humming or singing sound. Now, Greek travellers believed the sound came from Menon, a legendary pharaoh, who was said to have to greet his mother, the dawn goddess Eros, every morning. The mysterious phenomenon became famous throughout the Roman world. Emperors, generals, and tourists travelled great distances hoping to hear the statue sing at sunrise. Then around AD 199, so 200 AD, the spoil sport came along. The Roman Emperor Servius ordered repairs to the damaged statue. The cracks were filled, and guess what? The singing stopped forever. Today, the Colossi of Menon remain one of Egypt's most photographed monuments. They stand as lonely survivors of a vanished temple, silent witnesses to 3,500 years of history. Now, as visitors walk between these giant guardians, which you can, it's worth remembering that they are not the main attraction that once stood there. They are merely the last visible remnants of what was once the greatest temple ever built in Egypt. So, let's have a bit of music. And I think perhaps what we should have is a song about an earthquake, which I think that's the only thing that goes with large temples, large statues. I've got to tell you, when we went to see the statues, it was quite funny because these statues are just standing there alone. There's nothing else around them. There's nothing that sort of says what could have been there. Just these two statues, a little bit apart. I look at my photo that I took of them. They're a fair distance apart, actually. If they're 18 metres high, it's about 25 metres apart. They look like they've been battered and jigsawed back together, but they've stood there. They haven't fallen down, because I think to pick them up would be quite an exercise. But parts of them have fallen off over the centuries and been repaired. But I can tell you, it's quite an interesting experience to have a look at them because of their huge size. The faces have fallen off over the centuries. Parts of one arm is missing on one statue, but it's still there, battling on, and probably will for the next 2,000 years as well. And thank you for listening to the We Get Around show. And our next hour, we're going to continue our journey through Egypt, and we're going to be looking at one of the most incredible temple complexes at Karnak. We're going to look at the pyramid that helped the development of the pyramids at Gaza, and we're going to have a look at an incredible tomb of a very senior civil service servant of one of the pharaohs, about 4,400 years old. I think you're going to enjoy the next hour, and I hope you enjoyed this one. So just a bit of music that will take us out to the news.

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2: I'm Mark Dransfield. One Nation has started rolling out its Fire the Liar campaign as the party raises almost $2 million in a fundraising blitz. More from Federal Politics editor Michael Packey.
3: The Fire the Liar campaign began yesterday morning in response to Labor's push to stop One Nation's momentum. The minor party had an initial target of $1 million to run an advertising campaign against the Prime Minister, accusing him of breaking election promises. But One Nation has since increased the target to $2 million, already raising well over $1.8 million. Party official James Ashby says the result is beyond his wildest dream, claiming over 28,000 people have made a donation.
4: I think it will go down in history. It certainly goes down well in my history books.
3: But Prime Minister Anthony Albanese is casting doubt on the legitimacy of the fundraising blitz.
5: So she raised more than $1 million.
6: Did she though? Did she? What evidence is there?
3: One Nation says it's planning to conduct an audit of the donations. Michael Packey reporting.
2: Hundreds of immigration detention officers are halting operations today with a wave of nationwide stop work action. Rolling strikes will lock down facilities tonight and tomorrow over ongoing safety and pay disputes. The United Workers Union's lead organiser, Saria Nagulapolli, says they're yet to see a viable offer from contractor Secure Journeys.
7: We are willing to keep on negotiating with the company to put an offer which is valuable. At this point of the time, the offers which are on the table doesn't really value the work of our DSOs, which are doing the work there.
2: Police say they're doing everything they can to address organised crime across Sydney. Sean Bindley reports.
8: Investigations are underway into several incidents, including what is believed to have been a failed gangland hit near a school. Legislation has passed the state parliament aimed at addressing violence, including the creation of a new offence for recruiting children for crime. Detective Superintendent Jason Box says the way gangs are operating has changed.
9: The majority of these people have been arrested or they've fled the jurisdiction.
8: The

0: JB Hi-Fi will refund almost 200 customers after the consumer watchdog raised concerns it may have misled them. The ACCC claims the retailer promoted 17 products as having been discounted from a previously higher price when that wasn't in fact the case. Commissioner Luke Woodward says it decided against court action due to the circumstances of the blunder.
1: JB Hi-Fi agreed to resolve the matter with us quickly. These were technical or human error breaches. So we considered it a reasonable resolution in this case to get a quick consumer refund outcome and not take further court action.
0: Checking the Aussie share market, the All Ords is trading down 34 points at 88.22. One Australian dollar is buying 70.04 US cents. This is AIR News. The Pies Billy Frampton has been cleared to play after having a rough conduct charge thrown out at the AFL tribunal. Eddie Summerfield reports.
2: Brodie Mijacek was taken straight to hospital for surgery on a fractured neck following the tackle by Collingwood's Billy Frampton. Challenging the three-match ban, the Pies defender gave evidence, arguing he approached the tackle with care before it all fell apart and he'd never in a million years want to injure his premiership teammate. The tribunal accepting the vulnerability of the position Mijacek was in, saying a reasonable player in the circumstances wouldn't have been able to release the tackle. Eddie Summerfield, Melbourne.
0: And Mijacek has left hospital after having neck surgery. NRL and today's deadline for Mitchell Moses has been pushed back, with the Blues to keep him on light duties until Saturday. Casey McLean is also sitting out today's session on the central coast of New South Wales as medical staff manage his ankle injury. Bench forward Victor Radley is excited for another taste of Origin footy, explaining his debut was everything he'd imagined.
3: All I got told all week was, boys, you're going to be that tired, and I was, and then you just got to keep going. So it was just about trusting myself that I will keep going.
0: And Sam Short has broken his own Commonwealth record by more than a second in the 800-metre freestyle at the Australian Swimming Trials. He's now won the 200, 400 and 800-metre events, with the 1500-metre still to go tomorrow. Australian Independence Radio News.
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5: And welcome back to the second hour of the We Get Around show with Keith Till on Alive 90.5. I can tell you the current temperature is 20 degrees, and that is the forecast maximum for today. And really, there is a medium chance of showers. If we look at Friday, we're looking at a minimum of 12 and a maximum of 20. And it's partly cloudy, and there's going to be a chance of a morning fog. If we look at Saturday, we're looking at a range of 11 degrees for minimum and 23 maximum, partly cloudy, and the chance of a morning fog, not much chance of rain at all. And if we look at Sunday, we're looking at a minimum of 13, a maximum of 21, and a high chance of showers. And if we go to Monday, if you're back to work, we're looking at a minimum of 12, a maximum of 21, and partly cloudy, and a medium chance of showers. And welcome to the second hour of the We Get Around show. And we start the second hour as we do the first with some great toe-tapping music.

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0: And welcome back to the We Get Around show with Keith Till on Alive 90.5. We are in Egypt and we're at a place called Luxor, and we've been to the Luxor Temple last week, and this week we're going to be at another temple, the Karnak Temple. And I'll tell you what, if you go to Karnak Temple, you will take so many photographs. It will blow your mind. There are so many things to see, so many images, so many statues, so many lines of Sphinx that you've got to take photos of, and an artificial lake. Oh, there's just so much there to see, and these great columns that reach into the sky, many, many, many of them, which you really can't get a real feel, because photographs and even television commentaries and documentaries fail to convey the scale of this enormous place. Now, many visitors arrive expecting a temple and discover instead an entire sacred city built over centuries. Now, to call Karnak a temple is actually misleading, because it's far more than a single building. Karnak is a vast religious city built over nearly 2,000 years and dedicated primarily to Amun, the chief god of ancient Egypt. Construction began around 2000 BC and continued for centuries. One pharaoh after another added new courts, gateways, columns, obelisks, chapels and statues. Kings such as Hatshepsut, I should not have brought up the chicken soup story. It's now taken my pronunciation of her name and ruined it. But anyway, Hatshepsut. Thutmose III, Seti I, and Ramses II, the great Ramses II, all left their mark on the complex. The result was the largest religious centre in the ancient world. Now, if visitors entered Karnak, they would first pass through monumental gateways known as pylons. Beyond them stretched courtyards, shrines, and sacred spaces. The deeper one moved into the complex, the holier the surroundings became, until finally reaching the sanctuary where the sacred image of Amun was kept. What amazes visitors today is the sheer scale of the place. The entire complex, as I said, covers 200 acres, and you can walk through Karnak for hours and still not see everything. And unfortunately, on a cruise ship and even on a bus tour, if you did a bus tour, you wouldn't have hours and hours to look at it. So you do get quite a bit of time, but you can't do it justice. And the most famous feature is undoubtedly the great hypostyle hall. Imagine entering a stone forest. Before you stands 134 gigantic columns arranged in 16 rows. The tallest rise more than 20 metres into the air, equivalent to a modern seven-storey building. At first glance, they seem merely structural, holding up a roof. The roof is gone, by the way, or most of it has. But to the ancient Egyptians, they represented something much deeper. The columns were designed to resemble giant papyrus plants growing from the primeval marsh that existed before creation. The temple itself symbolized the creation of the world. Originally, the hall was roofed, and sunlight filtered through high stone windows. The columns were brightly coloured in reds and blues and greens and gold. Priests moving through the hall would have experienced shafts of sunlight descending between these gigantic stone plants, creating one of the most dramatic interiors in the ancient world. Nearby lies another fascinating feature, the Sacred Lake. This large artificial lake, it's artificial but it's still got water there, was used by priests for ritual purification before ceremonies. It reminds us that Karnak was not simply a monument but a living religious centre, staffed by hundreds of priests, workers and officials. So more than 1,000 years, rituals were performed here every day, offerings were presented to Amun. Festivals filled the temple with music and processions, vast wealth flowed into Karnak from across the Egyptian Empire. But eventually the age of pharaohs came to an end. The temples were abandoned and Egypt passed under Greek, Roman and later Christian rule, and also later again Arab rule. Many people are surprised to learn that Karnak entered a completely new chapter in its history during the Christian era. As Christianity spread through Egypt, some ancient temples were reused as churches and monasteries. The great pagan sanctuaries became places of Christian worship. And during our visit, we saw evidence of this transformation. Some statues and carvings were altered, damaged or recut by Christians who wished to remove the old religious imagery. In certain places, crosses were carved into the stonework and ancient halls echoed with the prayers that had echoed with the prayers to Amun. Now they were hearing Christian hymns and Christian prayers. The photograph, look, I had a photograph that I took of it. It's hard to describe, but I'll see if I can describe it verbally to you. We came across it and I kept it because it was so interesting. And in the middle of the temple complex, they've taken a statue of, I would say, a pharaoh. So it's ancient Egyptian Tyre. Head is removed and his hands have been removed and his feet have been made to look like, just one leg left. And on the sides, it's been made to be out like a cross. So it's been a cross made out of a statue, which is probably about 3 or 4 metres high. It was converted into a cross by the Christians in the early parts of first century after Christ. So it's amazing. So for 2,000 years, pharaohs expanded it. For centuries, priests served with it. Later, Christians worshipped among the ruins. Today, millions of visitors walk its pathway in awe. Standing beneath its towering columns, one gains a sense not only of Egypt's engineering, but also of the immense passage of time. Karnak is more than a temple. It's a stone record of nearly 4,000 years of human history. Look, honestly, it's unbelievable. And those columns, how do I describe them to you? I wish I could show them to you over the... You look like a miniature person alongside them. They are just gigantic with symbols all over them. Some colours can be still seen, but just on a few. And the street leading into the temple has got the rams headed, which is the god Amun, in the form of a sphinx. And there might be 100 of these as you walk into the temple itself. It's magic. It really brings home history to you. If you've not been to Egypt, you ought to put it on your bucket list, provided, of course, you check it's safe to go with the government. And if it is safe to go, please go. Make sure you don't go there in summer. I think it could be very awfully hot in summer. There's not much shade, and there's a lot of desert. Let's have a bit of music.

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0: And thank you for listening to Keith Till on the We Get Around show on Alive 90.5. And we're in Egypt, of course, and we've just been to the famous temple complex of Karnak. We were staying at Luxor because we got off our river cruise after 3 days of cruising up and down, well, not up and down, but down the river from Aswan to Luxor. We got off the cruise ship and we stayed at a hotel in Luxor and quite enjoyed the amenities of the hotel. Then we caught a plane back to Cairo. That was really nearly getting towards the end of our tour. We had a few things to see before we finished, and I'm going to take you through those for the rest of the show. And the first is we took a bus that took us from Cairo. We travelled south 30 kilometres to Saqqara, one of the most important archaeological sites in Egypt. Here stands a monument that changed the course of history, the Step Pyramid of Pharaoh or King Djoser, D-J-O-S-E-R. Now, many visitors come to Egypt to see the Great Pyramids of Giza. I did. But the story of pyramid building actually begins here at the place we're visiting now, the place called Saqqara. As I said, 30 kilometres south of Cairo. And it begins here almost a century earlier than the first pyramid at Giza. The Step Pyramid was built around 2670 BC. It's still standing. Looks a bit worn over the years. It deserves it, though. What's that, 4,600, nearly 4,700 years ago. It's a long time. And it was built for the Pharaoh Djoser of Egypt's third dynasty. It remains one of the oldest large stone structures on earth. And because before Djoser's time, Egyptian kings were buried in tombs known as mastabas. They were large rectangular structures with sloping sides and flat roofs. The burial chamber lay deep underground beneath the tomb. Then came a remarkable man called Imhotep. Imhotep was the pharaoh's chief architect, engineer, and advisor. In later centuries, he became so respected he was actually worshipped as a god of wisdom and healing. His revolutionary idea was simple yet brilliant. Instead of building a single mastabat, you know, the rectangular tomb, he built a large mastapha that added smaller mastabas on top of it, one layer at a time. So you've got a rectangular mastabat, one, a bigger one on the bottom, and a smaller one on top of that, and a smaller one on top of that, and a smaller one on top of that, a smaller one on top of that again. The result was a six-tiered structure rising dramatically above the desert, the world's first pyramid. Standing before it today, you can clearly see the steps that give the monument its name. The Step Pyramid rises more than 60 metres into the sky and must have astonished ancient Egyptians who had never seen anything like it before. Yet the pyramid itself is only part of the story. Surrounding it is a vast ceremonial complex enclosed by a massive limestone wall nearly 11 metres high. The entire complex covers an area larger than many modern sports stadiums. As we walk through the site, we discovered courtyards, shrines, ceremonial buildings unlike anything else in Egypt. One of the most fascinating aspects is that many of the structures were built in stone, but designed to imitate much older buildings that had originally been made from reeds, timber and mud brick. You can actually see the stone carved to resemble bundles of reeds and wooden beams. It was as though the builders were preserving older architectural traditions while experimenting with completely new building material. Some of the smaller structures look surprisingly modern because of their smooth limestone walls and elegant proportions, yet they were constructed nearly 5,000 years ago. The complex was also connected to an important royal ceremony known as the Heb Seb Festival. This is a jubilee celebration intended to renew the pharaoh's strength and authority. Several of the buildings and courtyards were designed specifically for these rituals. Beneath the pyramid lies another wonder hidden from view. A vast network of tunnels and chambers extends deep underground. You can't get into them. We know they're there, but we the tourists, can't get into them. The burial chamber itself was located far below the surface, protected by layers of stone. Archaeologists have discovered kilometres of passages beneath the monument, making the underground complex almost as impressive as a pyramid above. Now, what makes it so important is it represents the beginning of an idea. Without Dozier's step pyramid, there'd be no bent pyramid, no red pyramid, and perhaps no Great Pyramid of Giza. This is where Egyptian architects first learned how to build monumental structures in stone. The techniques developed here would eventually produce some of the most famous buildings in human history. Now, standing before the step pyramid today, it's difficult to imagine its impact on the ancient world. Nearly 5,000 years ago, this structure rose above the desert as something entirely new, a monument unlike anything humanity had ever seen before. The pyramids of Giza may be larger and more famous, but it was here that the age of the pyramids truly began. Let's have a bit of music. And I couldn't find any music that talks about the first pyramid, so I think the Rolling Stones start me up, because this was a start of the great pyramid building in the history of Egypt, was appropriate.

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0: And thank you for listening to Keith Till on the We Get Around show on Alive 90.5. And as I said, we're in Egypt and we've just been to the Step Pyramid of Djoser, which was built about 4,700 years ago. We're moving to a tomb nearby. It's not the resting place of kings or pharaohs, but it actually is a resting place of one of the most powerful individuals in ancient Egypt who lived around 2400 BC. So we're looking at a mere 4,400 years ago. His name, and once again I had to get to the internet to get the pronunciation of it, the pronunciation is much easier than the word looks. The name of this gentleman is Tahotep. Tahotep. And Tahotep served as a vizier, a position you might compare to today's prime minister or chief minister. He was the highest ranking official beneath the pharaoh and helped administer one of the world's earliest great civilizations. Excuse me. Unlike Djoser's pyramid, his tomb was very different. He was buried in a structure known as a mastaba, M-A-S-T-A-B-A. The mastaba was the standard Egyptian tomb before pyramids were developed. From the outside, a mastaba looks rather simple, a large rectangular building with sloping sides and a flat roof. The actual burial chamber lay deep underground beneath and reached by a vertical shaft. In fact, if you want to understand how pyramids evolved, the mastaba is a place to begin. As I said, the Step Pyramid is essentially a series of mastabas stacked one on top of the other. In many ways, the Great Pyramids of Giza owe their existence to these earlier tombs. And if you go to see Giza, you will notice that many of the pyramids are surrounded by mastaba, these rectangular building tombs, very small compared to the huge pyramid complex, but it was considered quite an honour to be buried near the Great Pyramids, near the pharaoh. Now, one thing that often surprises visitors is that from the outside, the tomb doesn't look especially impressive. It's a box, big box, but a box. It appears as a low rectangular limestone rising from the desert floor. If you didn't know what it was, you would probably just walk past it. That's because the purpose was very different from that of the pyramid. The pyramid was a monumental statement visible for miles. The mastaba was more of a memorial chapel above ground, while the actual burial chamber lay deep below. So what makes this tomb so fascinating is not the architecture, it's the artwork inside. As we entered the tomb, we found walls covered with relief carvings that have survived for more than 4,000 years. Unlike royal tombs that focus on gods and the afterlife, these carvings show the world of the ordinary Egyptians 4,400 years ago. We see farmers harvesting crops from the fields, fishermen casting their nets into the Nile, craftsmen work with their tools, servants carry food and offerings, herds of cattle are counted and inspected, musicians entertain guests, and daily life unfolds before your eyes. For historians, these scenes are priceless because they provide a detailed record of how people lived and worked thousands of years ago. What struck me most was the quality of the carvings. Despite being around 4,400 years old, many appeared almost fresh. Fine details could still be seen in the figures, and in some places traces of the original paint remain visible. The dry Egyptian climate deserves much of the credit. With little rainfall and centuries of protection beneath the desert sands, these works of art survived when similar monuments elsewhere in the world would have disappeared long ago. One thing that did concern me, however, was seeing visitors touching the ancient walls and the ancient artwork. Every hand leaves behind oils and moistures. One touch may seem insignificant, but thousands of touches over many years slowly damage the stone and the surviving paint. Standing there, I couldn't help thinking about the immense span of time represented by these carvings. These scenes were already ancient when Tutankhamun ruled Egypt. They were ancient when Moses may have walked the land. They were ancient when the Greeks and Romans arrived, yet they remain telling the story of people who lived 4,400 years ago, or 44 centuries ago. This tomb may not have the fame of the pyramids, but it offers something just as valuable, a direct connection to the daily lives of men and women who built one of history's great civilization. Looks, the carvings are magnificent. If you get the chance to have a look at this burial chamber, and you should, most people will be taken to it, you can still see colour. Now, you know, I'm looking at one picture here that really amazes me. It's got a blue background, and it's got four Egyptian men painted with their brown skin and white cloth clothes, and it looks marvellous. In other ones, you can see carvings of, as I said, of people fishing with a fishing net, which really amused me because I had a photo taken from the cruise on the Nile of a fisherman, perhaps in a not so old boat as a reed boat as it is on these drawings, but on a boat casting a net in exactly the same way that it was done 4,400 years ago on the same river. It's good to see the working class side of life instead of quite often all you see is the people who paid the money for the tombs being glorified. It's great to see working men and women being shown what they were doing 4,400 years ago. And I'm sure there were working class men.

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4: 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I hope you've enjoyed our show today. I just want to finish with a few words because I've covered nearly everything we saw in Egypt, but not quite everything, but most of the major things that we saw, and I've shared my experiences with 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sure that it's safe for you to travel, and don't go if it's not. But I want to talk about Egypt, the rise of it and the loss and its legacy. Because as our journey through Egypt comes to an end, perhaps the most remarkable story is not the construction of the pyramids, the treasures of Tutankhamun, and the grandeur of Karnak. Perhaps the greatest story is Egypt itself. For more than 2,500 years, one of the world's greatest civilizations flourished along the banks of the Nile. Long before the rise of Greece and Rome, the Egyptians were building monuments, developing writing, recording history and creating a complex society that would endure for generation after generations. The builders of the Step Pyramid lived nearly 4,700 years ago. The pharaohs of the Valley of the Kings ruled more than 3,000 years ago. Yet all of them belonged to a civilization that traced its roots to the dawn of recorded history. As we traveled through Egypt, we saw evidence of the extraordinary achievements everywhere. We stood beneath the towering columns of Karnak. We walked among the tombs of the Valley of the Kings. We gazed upon the colossal statues of Amenhotep III. We explored the temple of Hatshepsut and the ancient necropolis of Saqqara. Each monument was a reminder of a people who believed their civilization would last forever. Yet history had other plans. Egypt was conquered by the Persians, then the Greeks, then the Romans, then the Arabs, and in modern times the Ottomans, and then the British. The ancient religion gradually disappeared. The temples were abandoned. Hieroglyphic writing fell out of use. The last known hieroglyphic inscription was carved in the 4th century AD, 1600 years ago. And perhaps the saddest chapter of all was that Egypt eventually lost the ability to read its own history. For over 1,000 years, the meaning of the hieroglyphics was forgotten. The descendants of the pharaohs could still see the carvings on temple walls, but they could no longer understand the words of their ancestors. Imagine walking through your own country's most important historical sites and being unable to read a single inscription. It was only after the discovery of the Rosetta Stone and the work of scholars in the 19th century that the ancient Egyptian language was unlocked once again. Today, modern Egypt is a very different nation from that of the pharaohs. The bustling streets of Cairo, the call to prayer from mosques, the Arabic language spoken by millions belong to a culture shaped by many centuries of change. Like many developing nations, Egypt faces significant challenges, including poverty, rapid population growth, and economic pressures. Visitors cannot help but notice the contrast between the immense wealth invested in the monuments of the past and the struggles faced by many Egyptians today. And yet it would be wrong to see only decline, for despite invasions, conquests, political upheavals, and the passage of 5,000 years, Egypt endures. The Nile still flows as it did when the first pharaohs ruled. Farmers still cultivate the narrow green ribbon between the river and the desert. Families still live in the shadow of temples and pyramids that were ancient long before the birth of Christ. The monuments remain as a reminder not only of Egypt's greatness, but also of an important lesson for all civilization. No nation, however powerful, is guaranteed permanence. The rulers who built Karnak believed their empire would last forever. The kings buried in the Valley of Kings expected their names to be remembered for eternity. Yet many of their cities vanished, their language was forgotten, and even their religion disappeared. What survived are the stones, the inscriptions, and the stories. And as we conclude our journey through Egypt, perhaps that is the lasting message of this remarkable land. Civilization rise and fall, empires come and go, languages change, religions evolve, but the achievement of humanity can still speak across the centuries. So nowhere is that more evident than in Egypt, where the monuments of a civilization thousands of years old continue to inspire wonders in visitors from around the world. The pharaohs are gone, but their stories lives on. So that is our story for of Egypt. I hope you've enjoyed it. Next week we'll be starting in a different country, but in the meantime, we'll take this to take us out to the news. I thank you very much for listening. I hope you enjoy the show. I love presenting it to you, and I love doing the research that goes with the presentation. Thank you, and God bless. I'll see you next Thursday between noon and 2 p.m. for the We Get Around show. Thank you for listening.

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1: I'm Mark Dransfield. Dietitians are welcoming a review into whether Health Star ratings should be made mandatory for all packaged foods. The Food Safety Regulator is considering the proposal after it was found only 37% of intended products displayed the labels. Heart Foundation Nutrition Advisor Nikita Kelly says Australians deserve clear, consistent communication on what they're eating.
2: But the current voluntary system means this information is often missing or selectively applied. So by making the Health Star ratings mandatory across all packaged foods, it means we've got the same clear, easy-to-understand information helping more people to be able to compare those products.
1: Notorious gang rapist Mohammed Skaff is one of three people charged in a crackdown on drug supply in Sydney's southwest. The 42-year-old, who was released on parole in 2021, is facing more than 20 charges. A 51-year-old man and a 54-year-old woman have also been charged. Detective Chief Inspector Geoffrey Walsh says it's alleged the younger man was coordinating the operation.
3: We believe, and we're going to allege he's the principal of the whole investigation. He directed everybody. He directed the runners, which I like to call them, being the other two, the other male and female, and operated all throughout southwest Met Sydney.
1: Police hunting a prisoner who escaped nearly 2 months ago in Melbourne have released new CCTV of the fugitive as they plead for the public's help to find him. Kiara Parker with more.
4: Oriol Rukhage fled when he attended a funeral at Keilor East Cemetery on a supervised visit back in April. He hasn't been seen since. Police have attended 20 addresses looking for him and have identified several people believed to have assisted his plans to escape, but they're currently offshore. They believe the 47-year-old is hiding somewhere in the Melbourne area. Rukhage, who is known to have connections to Albanian organised crime groups, is described as being Caucasian in appearance. He has a Southern European accent, is approximately 176 centimetres tall with a thin build and has short, shaved brown hair. Police warn anyone harbouring or assisting Rukhage may face significant penalties. Kiara Parker, Melbourne.
1: A British tourist is suing SeaWorld Helicopters in Queensland Supreme Court after witnessing a deadly crash in 2023. Georgia Condek reports.
5: Matthew Griffiths and his children had tickets to go on a chopper ride over the Gold Coast beaches. But while waiting at the heliport, they saw the two helicopters collide mid-air, killing four people. The British National is suing SeaWorld Helicopters for $850,000

0: paw did the dog use when they stepped off the curb, which paw did they step off the curb first. So they're calling it either left pawness or right pawness.
1: This is AIR News. First to tennis, and the much-anticipated return of a tennis legend could be halted, as AIR Sport's Paul Walsh explains.
2: The comeback of 44-year-old Serena Williams might have hit a stumbling block after her doubles partner Victoria Mboko suffered a lower leg injury in her opening singles match at the HSBC Championships in London. The organisers of the tournament will now have an anxious wait to see if their main draw card will return to the courts, while Williams could lose valuable match practice in her quest for a Wimbledon wildcard in less than 3 weeks. Meanwhile, at the Libema Open, Alex de Minaur has won his second round match against the American Martin Dam Jr. James McCabe defeated the 8th seed Zizou Bears from Belgium, and Ayla Tomjanovic was a straight sets winner over Jessica Bosas-Marino and will now meet Diana Yastremska from the Ukraine in the next round. Paul Walsh for AIR Sport.
1: NRL and Isaiah Katoa has departed Blues camp on the New South Wales Central Coast to return to the Dolphins in a strong indication that Mitchell Moses will be right for Origin 2. The playmaker was on standby given Moses' hamstring strain. And the AFL has locked in another 3 years of gather round in South Australia. The league had been working through how the 2028 version will take place, given Tasmania will be in the competition for the first time. Australian Independent Radio News. We'll be right back.

0: things past, present and the future. It's now time, Australia. Let's get straight into it.
1: Welcome to the show, ladies and gentlemen. It's your host here. It's Jai Pittman. You're at Live 90.5 FM on your dial for It's Now Time Australia, the show that's been put together to talk all things First Nations, current Australians and future Australians, as we always have lots and lots of magical things that have happened in our community, especially out here in the hills, the Cumberland and the Parramatta communities that extend out to the Western Sydney and the world community. I want to say a big thank you. Thank you so much for joining us, listeners. Every week, we're going to have a bit of a campfire yarn here, is the way I like to explain it. We're going to have some tracks that go with it each week. So please make sure you grab yourself your cup of coffee. Please make sure you grab your bickies if you're a bit of a bicky dunker like me. This is a great every Thursday, 2 o'clock to 4 o'clock. It's a great time to come together, and it's an opportunity to be able to share some yarns and also learn a little bit about the cultures that that make up our community. We've got lots of our First Nations artists that we're going to be sharing with you, ones that have made some big inroads in our own communities, but also in our Australian community. But we're also going to have an opportunity to talk to lots of different guests, and also we're going to have some opportunities where I get asked some questions too. Some of the producers

of our show, and some of the friends and even my wife come in and we have a bit of a yarn, and they have a bit of a reverse interview, I like to call it. It's just a bit of a reverse interview where there's some questions being asked about myself. So I like that concept that my family and friends come up with. It's good for our listeners to learn a little bit more about me. But we've got a playlist put together today with the producers and myself, and it's really important that we share that we really want to share our First Nations music, because some of our elders have always said in our Indigenous community that if we don't get to share our stories and invite people to the circle, we'll never, ever, ever learn more about those who share the community with us. So we've got some of our artists from our First Nations community. We also play some beautiful tracks from around the world who are non-Indigenous. Some of the big artists from around the world that have had a big impact on our Indigenous communities. And also some of the cultural tracks that relate to our First Nations tracks. It's really an opportunity for us to just share and care and learn and earn some respect around each other's cultures, and be able to look after each other's cultures just the same way that we would like our culture looked after by our own neighbours. So for now, to start our show, here comes one of the tracks, one of my all-time favourite tracks from one of my all-time favourite First Nation artists.

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6: All right, listeners, we are back. We're going to move into another track that we put together for you. Bit of a mixed gen, mixed genres, mixed generation, and kind of a mixed artists from all around the place. Artists that we still have with us, artists that have passed, artists that have made a big contribution, and artists that have actually shared their music for the hearts and minds of their families and community members that might have had an opportunity to listen. So we want to showcase a little bit of a holistic approach to our show for mixed gen. Mixed gen meaning mixed genres and mixed generations. And the next track we got for all you is from David Dow. This one's called Spirit Groove.

Welcome to the album, guys. Wherever you are listening, in your car, in your home, even in your cafe. It's me, Dave Dow. Just jamming on the song on the title track. It's called Spirit Groove. So sit back, relax, and enjoy the album, guys.

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2: The first ciggy was the one I was always stinging for the most. It was hard trying to kick the habit, but the Aboriginal counsellor I spoke to at Quitline helped me understand it was all about pushing back the first ciggy and doing something different. 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
1: I'm Mark Dransfield. Research shows an increase in customer complaints to telcos about mobile connectivity. Complaints about poor coverage increased 16% last quarter. 31% more Australians reported difficulty setting up their mobile service. Telecommunications Ombudsman Cynthia Gebbert says telcos need to be doing more to resolve issues before they escalate.
2: Mistakes do happen, but the opportunity is absolutely there for the telco industry to treat their customers with dignity, respect, and deal with their complaints the first time they reach out for help.
1: Meantime, a new emergency messaging system has begun testing across the nation. AusAlert uses the latest technology to send emergency messages to compatible mobile devices. The WA Wheatbelt town of Gumalling is one of the sites which will receive a test alert this month, scheduled for midday on the 19th of June. Assistant Minister for Emergency Management Josh Wilson says a nationwide test will be conducted in July.
3: That will literally go to every single person's eligible mobile Australia-wide, and then hopefully off the basis of those tests, we will be in a position to have AusAlert in place in time for what we now call the higher risk weather season.
1: The federal government says it'll force data centres to use less power during peak times to reduce strain on the power grid. Hundreds of millions of dollars is being invested in the facilities in Victoria and New South Wales. Projections indicate they could consume up to 13% of Australia's total electricity by 2040. A number of men have been arrested over a spate of random slingshot attacks in Brisbane's west. More from Chloe Affleck.
4: At least four people have come forward as victims of the drive-by assaults which occurred in Paddington, Toowong and St Lucia over several days last month. Police allege the culprits drove around and used handmade slingshots to fire metal objects at pedestrians, one victim describing the terrifying moment she was hit in the forehead.
5: All of a sudden we just heard this really loud bang. Next thing, I was just, like, on the ground.
4: Detectives intercepted a car in Chapel Hill where they allegedly uncovered the weapons. Property related to the assaults was then allegedly uncovered during subsequent raids at two homes in Redbank Plains and Forest Lake. The four men, aged between 19 and 20, have been charged with offences including assault occasioning bodily harm. Detectives are appealing to any additional victims to come forward. Chloe Affleck, Brisbane.
1: Overseas now, and the family of a man who's been left with serious injuries after a knife attack in Belfast is calling for calm. A Sudanese national has been charged with attempted murder. Anti-immigration riots have erupted in the city, with cars and buildings torched after footage of the incident circulated online. Launceston City Council has received a $100,000 insurance payout for the theft of a prestigious wool industry trophy. The trophy, featuring a 24-carat gold merino sheep, was first awarded in the 1960s and was used until 2008. The ABC reports it was stolen from a small museum in Tasmania's Northern Midlands last year and has not been recovered. And Agro the Puppet has been added to the National Film and Sound Archive in Canberra after the voice behind the character, Jamie Dunn, died earlier this year. This is Air News. Brody Majacek has left hospital after having neck surgery. The Melbourne forward fractured his neck in Monday's win over Collingwood. Demons coach Stephen King says there'll be no pressure on him to return this year.
6: On one hand, he'd be thinking how fortunate it is, and then the other hand, he's probably thinking how unlucky he is as well. Like, we all have to be really careful and mindful that it was a football incident, but Brody's probably feeling a bit of guilt around him contributing to this as well, and I feel like we have to make sure we understand that Brody's the victim in all this.
1: Meantime, Adelaide regains Riley Filthorpe for tonight's clash with the Western Bulldogs. NRL, and despite Brisbane being on a five-game losing streak, Broncos coach Michael Maguire says they're close to turning things around. Bulldogs. NRL, and despite Brisbane being on a five-game losing streak, Broncos coach Michael Maguire says they're close to turning things around.

0: The Knicks fighting back from 29 points down to lead the series 3-1. Australian Independent Radio News.
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3: Welcome back, everybody. I hope you're enjoying the show so far. We have now just crossed into the second half of the show. Hope you've enjoyed the first hour. We've covered a lot of some of our beautiful tracks. There's been some of our amazing artists from not only just around the country but from around the world. Coming up next, we've got a track by the Wurrumpi Band. It's one of my all-time favourites. This one, this is Blackfella, Whitefella.

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1: Alrighty, welcome back, listeners. We're going to get straight into our next track by Uncle Archie Roach. And this one's called Leon Ngan.

0: first ciggy was the one I was always stinging for the most. 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
1: All right, we're back. 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

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Hello, this is Graham Johnson, and I'd like to invite you to join me on Saturday morning at 6 a.m. for the Early AM Attitude program. 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
1: Alrighty, listeners, we've now come to the end of the show. Thank you so much for joining us, and we hope you enjoyed the playlist that we put together, because some of the tracks, you know, you might not get a chance to listen to some of these tracks because, you know, if you haven't been born and raised in our community, one, to not know who they are, two, to not be able to get connected to the story or relate to their story, but three, to be able to, if you haven't had a chance to come across it, that's why we've put the show together, so that it's an opportunity for all current Australians to stop by and have a listen every Thursday from 2 o'clock to 4 o'clock. We've even had some of our family members, our non-Indigenous family members, Caroline, my wife and I, and her family, pop by and have a listen to some of the tracks and get connected to some of our stories, and it's just a great way to get related and understand those that make up our community. So I want to say a big thank you to our listeners and supporters out there and family members, and also to you listeners, thank you so much for joining us each week and stopping by Live 90.5 FM. For It's Now Time Australia. Every day is that sunrise, as I say, for each show, that it's an opportunity for us to learn more about each other. And we've got that opportunity to be able to learn about each other's cultures, the ones that make up our community. And every day, in every way, is what culture represents for us. It's not just a show, or it's not just a song or a dance. It's really every day in every way on how we interact with each other, and we make sure that we look after each other whilst we're here in the community. So on behalf of my family, I want to say a big didgeridoo. Thank you so much for joining us, and it's Yano. We'll see you again next week.

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1: I'm Mark Dransfield. Reporters have been kicked out of a One Nation function at the Swan Chamber of Commerce in Perth. Party leader Pauline Hanson had been addressing WA supporters at the function. Business News reporter Gary Adshead says a group of journalists and camera crews had been allowed inside the venue, but were then asked to leave if they hadn't paid for a ticket.
2: When there's a very public interest story like Pauline Hanson's visit, we cover it like we would with any other politician. So for a Swan Chamber of Commerce, which I thought was sort of under the council umbrella, and I thought they'd expect the journalists would come out and cover this event.
1: A One Nation WA MP says the decision was made by the Chamber, not the party. Notorious gang rapist Mohammed Scaff is one of three people charged in a crackdown on drug supply in Sydney's southwest. The 42-year-old, who was released on parole in 2021, is facing more than 20 charges. A 51-year-old man and 54-year-old woman have also been charged. Detective Chief Inspector Geoffrey Walsh says it's alleged Scaff was coordinating the operation.
3: We believe, and we're going to allege he's the principal of the whole investigation. He directed everybody. He directed the runners, which were like to call them, being the other male and female, and operated all throughout southwest Met Sydney.
1: There are calls for a public coronial inquest into the death of Jeffrey Epstein accuser Virginia Giuffre. More than a dozen domestic violence experts have written to a WA coroner following a similar request from her brothers earlier this year. Her family doesn't dispute she took her own life, but they believe police could have done more to provide support and look into domestic violence reports. WA Premier Roger Cook says he understands the calls.
4: We always encourage people and the coroner's court to provide answers for people who have questions. In this particular situation, obviously, that's something of great concern to people and of international media profile. I understand the police are still investigating that, and the police's inquiries will obviously inform the coroner about that decision.
1: The US has launched more attacks on Iran as the countries exchange fire following the downing of a US helicopter. The BBC's Tom Bateman reports from Washington.
5: What we were getting in the hours before this was an increasingly robust sounding message from the administration overall, because Pete Hegseth was in Florida. He'd been meeting with the US Central Command commander, and he came out of that meeting reiterating Mr. Trump's message that they were going to bomb the Iranians tonight, accusing the Iranians of sort of dragging their feet over the negotiations, suggesting that this would be military pressure in response to force them into making a deal, and saying that in effect this was negotiation through bombs by the Americans, as he put it. And I think we're seeing that tactic put into action.
1: In air health news, stroke patients will soon receive more support after leaving hospital. The clinical care standard has been updated, with more emphasis on rehabilitation, individualised care planning and follow-up. The Healthcare Quality Commission's Dr. Lee Fong says knowing the warning signs of stroke is crucial.
6: Modern stroke treatment can be amazing, but it depends on recognising the signs and getting urgent help. If you see a drooping face, arm weakness or slurred speech, it's time to call 000.
1: This is AIR News. Isaiah Katoa has departed Blues camp on the New South Wales Central Coast to return to the Dolphins, in a strong indication that Mitchell Moses will be right for Origin 2. The playmaker was on standby given Moses' hamstring strain. The future of Gather Round has been secured, with the AFL and South Australian government confirming the footy festival will stay until at least 2029. It's expected to lead to the development of an oval at McLaren Vale similar to Barossa Park. AFL CEO Andrew Dillon says it entrenches the round in South Australia.
7: It's a significant moment for the game and for all of our fans. With more footy, more fans travelling and more community sharing in the benefits, we're really excited to build on this magnificent event that we've established with the South Australian Government and the South Australian Tourism Commission.
1: And FIFA President Gianni Infantino is calling on critics to chill ahead of the start of the World Cup tomorrow morning. The tournament's preparations have been disrupted by US border control, with a top referee, officials and fans among those denied entry to the country. Infantino says they're sorting through the issues as they arise.
8: To trust us that we are working behind the scenes, we are trying to understand, and there are things we can know, things we cannot know, things we are told, things we are not told.
1: Australian Independent Radio News.

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1: Hello there, I'm Terry Daniel. One Nation will pursue an audit of donations to its Fire the Liar campaign, which has raised almost $2 million. Moving billboards have started rolling out across the Prime Minister's Sydney electorate, accusing him of breaking election promises. Anthony Albanese has raised concerns that donations may not be legitimate. One Nation official, James Ashby, says the party is making sure everything is above board.
2: We've made the decision this morning that we'll get the website independently audited by a forensics team, and they can actually give a stat deck to state that the website is real, the money's real, the count is real, and let's just put that under bed.
1: The Prime Minister says he's deeply concerned about the escalating conflict between the US and Iran. Washington has launched what it calls self-defense strikes on Iran for the second day in a row. President Donald Trump says the military action will continue unless Tehran signs on to a peace deal. Anthony Albanese is urging for a de-escalation.
3: Because of the human impact that it will have on people in the Middle East, but also the global impact it's having on global inflation and on our economy here, like every economy in the world is being impacted.
1: Victorian Premier Jacinta Allen has acknowledged the frustration for motorists following a major VicRoads website outage. Motorists have been unable to pay registrations or licence renewals following a system upgrade to the website over the weekend. The Victorian Premier says it's still unclear when the website will be fully functioning again, but VicRoads is working as quickly as possible to restore services.
4: I can appreciate this is frustrating for people who are used to using the online features and functions. You can still get all of those support services through, whether it's through going into a customer centre, going through the call centre, so the services can still be delivered.
1: The New South Wales Premier is rejecting suggestions police are failing to prevent and disrupt organised crime across Sydney. Mark Dransfield reports.
5: Critics say the crime is rising, with further charges laid over a drive-by shooting at a venue in Punchbowl, and investigations also underway into what's believed to have been an attempted underworld shooting outside a school at Fairfield West. Premier Chris Minns says these crimes are a reminder more needs to be done to stop gangland violence.
6: We've introduced legislation to try and smash up these organised crime groups. It is important to note that when there is a high-profile crime, New South Wales Police generally do catch the perpetrator of it, but clearly the message isn't getting through for some of these violent thugs, and we need to continue our efforts.
1: Aussies prefer a window seat on a plane over the aisle. A new survey found 52% of passengers would choose the window seat for the view and uninterrupted rest, while 36% favour the aisle for comfort and convenience. A recently retired Qantas captain says preferences can depend on whether it's a short or long flight.
7: I think it's great to sit near a window to have some privacy, to look out the window, see where you're going, observe the countryside. I think to sit on the aisle is better if you need to get to the bathroom. It's actually safer in an accident. You'd be a bit more survivable down the back. It's really up to personal preference.
1: Briefly, in other news, research shows an increase in customer complaints to telcos about mobile connectivity. Complaints about poor coverage increased 16% last quarter. This is Air News. First up, NRL and 5/8 Mitchell Moses has again been restricted to light duties at the Blues training as he manages a hamstring complaint. Prop Aidan Fanua-Blake says it won't impact the team ahead of Origin 2.
8: No, I don't think it's a disruption at all. You know, Mitch is a, you know, he's a professional. He knows what he needs to do to get his body through it. So, and obviously the staff here, world class.
1: Tonight, the Brisbane Broncos and South Sydney Rabbitohs kick off round 15 in Sydney. Both teams will be wearing jerseys for Jai Arrow. There are injury concerns for the Socceroos' first-choice striker on the eve of the FIFA World Cup. Mo Touré missing training ahead of

0: Australia brings has made it the perfect home for Gather Round, and that's why it was a bit of a no-brainer to extend it for at least the 3 years that we've done.
1: Basketball news, and the Knicks have taken a 3-1 lead in the NBA Finals after a record comeback to beat the Spurs 107-106. 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
1: Hello there, I'm Terry Daniel. One Nation has dismissed suggestions its Fire the Liar campaign has been doctored as the fundraising blitz surpasses $2 million. Federal politics editor Michael Packey has more.
2: One Nation leader Pauline Hanson is raising funds to pay for advertising critical of the Prime Minister and his broken election promises. The Fire the Liar campaign has now raised in excess of $2 million in just 2 days. Anthony Albanese has raised questions about the legitimacy of the donations.
3: So she raised more than $1 million.
4: Did she though? Did she? What evidence is there?
2: Senator Hanson hit back, arguing everyone who's contributed has a receipt and is prepared to independently audit her website to prove the campaign is above board.
5: He's grabbing at straws to justify why we've got so much support from the Australian people.
2: It's claimed Labor's rival donation drive to combat One Nation's momentum has only raised about $20,000. Michael Packey reporting.
1: There's been a rise in complaints to telcos about mobile connectivity, with reports about poor coverage increasing by 16% in the last quarter. 31% more Australians reported difficulty setting up their mobile service. Telecommunications Ombudsman Cynthia Gabert says telcos need to be doing more to resolve issues before they escalate.
6: Mistakes do happen, but the opportunity is absolutely there for the telco industry to treat their customers with dignity, respect, and deal with their complaints the first time they reach out for help.
1: The cost of building an apartment in Queensland has surged compared with neighbouring states, with data from the Australian Bureau of Statistics revealing the average price of building a unit is now 71% higher than it was 3 years ago. Master Builders Deputy Chief Executive Michael Hopkins understands why developers are focused on luxury builds.
7: So that's more than three times the increase that Victoria or New South Wales saw. That's staggering. That's why we're only getting the very high-priced apartments being constructed, because they're the projects that are viable. They're the projects that have the unit sales prices high enough to cover those costs.
1: A British tourist is suing the Gold Coast SeaWorld helicopters in the Supreme Court after witnessing a deadly crash in 2023. Georgia Condek reports.
8: Matthew Griffiths and his children had tickets to go on a chopper ride over the Gold Coast beaches. But while waiting at the heliport, they saw the two helicopters collide mid-air, killing four people. The British National is suing SeaWorld helicopters for $850,000 for negligence, including allowing the chief pilot to fly with cocaine in his system. He says he's suffering from mental trauma after seeing a pilot's body pulled from the wreckage and onlookers screaming. It's the latest in a series of hefty lawsuits against the company over the crash.
1: In air medical news, a new national standard of care for stroke patients focuses on long-term rehabilitation. Mobility, psychological health and social well-being are top of the agenda in the Healthcare Commission's new guidelines. Finally, to the Australian share market, the All Ords closed down 20 points at 88.36. One Australian dollar was buying 70.03 US cents. This is Air News. AFL and the Adelaide Crows are facing the Western Bulldogs tonight at Marvel Stadium. Brodie Miocic is out of hospital after fracturing his neck in Monday's win over Collingwood. Eddie Summerfield was at Melbourne training.
9: Straight after the Demons King's birthday win, Stephen King was in hospital checking on Brodie Miocic.
10: He's back home and obviously just probably coming to terms with where he's at the moment.
9: The forward now out of hospital in a neck brace following surgery in what Melbourne coach Stephen King says was one of the most sickening injuries he's seen on the football field.
10: He's the one at home at the moment, away from his teammates, in a neck brace, millimetres from disaster.
9: King defending the tackle, describing it as a football act. Also sympathy for Magpie, Billy Frampton.
10: I do sympathise for Billy as well, because it's a split-second decision. It's a tough game.
9: Jake Melksham, a chance to return against Essendon on Saturday.
10: A nice option to go to, but we'll sit down as a match committee post-training, have a look at all our options.
1: NRL news, and South Sydney are wearing a special whiteout strip in honour of Jai Arrow when they take on the Brisbane Broncos at Olympic Stadium to kick off round 15 of the NRL. The Rabbitohs need to win to stay inside the top eight. The FIFA World Cup begins tomorrow morning with co-host Mexico taking on South Africa. Former Socceroo Craig Foster says Australia's group of Turkey, the US and Paraguay will be hotly contested.
11: Look, the problem with the group is it's all really balanced. You know, they think they can beat us. We generally think that we can beat all of the teams in that group. It's actually the most balanced group in the World Cup. So, like, really tough, but everything is possible.
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1: Hello there, I'm Terry Daniel. One Nation has dismissed suggestions its Fire the Liar campaign has been doctored as the fundraising blitz surpasses $2 million. Federal politics editor Michael Packey has more.
2: One Nation leader Pauline Hanson is raising funds to pay for advertising critical of the Prime Minister and his broken election promises. The Fire the Liar campaign has now raised in excess of $2 million in just 2 days. Anthony Albanese has raised questions about the legitimacy of the donations.
3: So she raised more than $1 million.
4: Did she though? Did she? What evidence is there?
2: Senator Hanson hit back, arguing everyone who's contributed has a receipt and is prepared to independently audit her website to prove the campaign is above board.
5: He's grabbing at straws to justify why we've got so much support from the Australian people.
2: It's claimed Labor's rival donation drive to combat One Nation's momentum has only raised about $20,000. Michael Packey reporting.
1: There's been a rise in complaints to telcos about mobile connectivity, with reports about poor coverage increasing by 16% in the last quarter. 31% more Australians reported difficulty setting up their mobile service. Telecommunications Ombudsman Cynthia Gabert says telcos need to be doing more to resolve issues before they escalate.
6: Mistakes do happen, but the opportunity is absolutely there for the telco industry to treat their customers with dignity, respect, and deal with their complaints the first time they reach out for help.
1: The cost of building an apartment in Queensland has surged compared with neighbouring states, with data from the Australian Bureau of Statistics revealing the average price of building a unit is now 71% higher than it was 3 years ago. Master Builders Deputy Chief Executive Michael Hopkins understands why developers are focused on 3 years ago. Master Builders Deputy Chief Executive Michael Hopkins understands why developers are focused on luxury builds.
7: So that's more.

0: beaches. But while waiting at the heliport, they saw the two helicopters collide mid-air, killing four people. The British National is suing SeaWorld Helicopters for $850,000 for negligence, including allowing the chief pilot to fly with cocaine in his system. He says he's suffering from mental trauma after seeing a pilot's body pulled from the wreckage and onlookers screaming. It's the latest in a series of hefty lawsuits against the company over the crash.
1: In Air Medical News, a new national standard of care for stroke patients focuses on long-term rehabilitation. Mobility, psychological health and social well-being are top of the agenda in the Healthcare Commission's new guidelines. Finally, to the Australian share market, the All Ords closed down 20 points at 88.36. One Australian dollar was buying 70.03 US cents. This is Air News. AFL and the Adelaide Crows are facing the Western Bulldogs tonight at Marvel Stadium. Brodie Miocek is out of hospital after fracturing his neck in Monday's win over Collingwood. Eddie Summerfield was at Melbourne training.
2: Straight after the Demons King's birthday win, Stephen King was in hospital checking on Brodie Miocek.
3: He's back home and obviously just probably coming to terms with where he's at the moment.
2: The forward now out of hospital in a neck brace following surgery in what Melbourne coach Stephen King says was one of the most sickening injuries he's seen on the football field.
3: He's the one at home at the moment, away from his teammates, in a neck brace, millimetres from disaster.
2: King defending the tackle, describing it as a football act. Also sympathy for Magpie, Billy Frampton.
3: I do sympathise for Billy as well because it's a split-second decision. It's a tough game.
2: Jake Melksham, a chance to return against Essendon on Saturday.
3: A nice option to go to, but we'll sit down as a match committee post-training, have a look at all our options.
1: NRL News and South Sydney are wearing a special whiteout strip in honour of Jai Arrow when they take on the Brisbane Broncos at Olympic Stadium to kick off round 15 of the NRL. The Rabbitohs need to win to stay inside the top eight. The FIFA World Cup begins tomorrow morning with co-host Mexico taking on South Africa. Former Socceroo Craig Foster says Australia's group of Turkey, the US and Paraguay will be hotly contested.
4: Look, the problem with the group is it's all really balanced. You know, they think they can beat us. We generally think that we can beat all of the teams in that group. It's actually the most balanced group in the World Cup. So, like, really tough, but everything is possible.
1: Australian Independent Radio News.
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6: Good evening. It is currently 18 degrees and cloudy here in Balcombe Hills. We're going to have a look at the weather for tomorrow, over the weekend and into next week. Starting off, the Friday, the 12th of June, is going to be a top of 20 degrees, partly cloudy. Saturday, the 13th of June, is going to be a top of 23 degrees, partly cloudy. And Sunday, the 14th of June, it's going to be a maximum of 21 degrees. And there is a high chance of showers, but only about 3 millimetres. Monday, the 15th of June, is going to be also a top of 21 degrees, partly cloudy, and a medium chance of showers, only up to about 1 millimetre. And lastly, Tuesday, it's also going to be a top of 21 degrees, and it's going to be partly cloudy as well. So lots of cloudy days coming up in the next few days and into next week as well.
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6: All right, luckily we just have one incident to report, which is at Bexley Forest Road near Broadford Street. There's a crash involving a motorcycle there, so take care, very heavy traffic conditions, and we hope that person in the motorbike is doing okay, or everyone involved is doing okay there. Okay, thank you so much.

Good evening, and yes, we are back. The Love Knots are here this evening. This is Rims. Thank you for joining me on Alive 90.5. Yeah, it's just going to be a great show. We've got some awesome music lined up for you this evening.

0: happening. And of course, we do also have our movie giveaway tickets coming up shortly. So stay tuned for that to find out how you can actually win some movie tickets so that you and your loved one can have a great, great evening out. All right, so we're going to kick off with two songs. Now, first one, we've got Sophia Elias-Bechstar, which is Get Over You. And we also have, which I believe is a 2001 song. Yes, it is. It is an early noughties song. And then we've got Aerosmith, I Don't Want to Miss a Thing, a classic 90s song. So we're going to go on to that and hope you enjoy. We'll be back very, very soon.
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5: 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Thanks for joining us on Alive 90.5. This is Rims on the Love Knots show. And we are going to be giving out a double pass to Events Cinemas this evening. So don't miss Goat Hoppers, The Magic Fairway Tree and the Super Mario Galaxy movie. 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And of course, there are so many movies coming out in the next few weeks or so. So do not miss out, okay? And for your chance to win a double pass, SMS your name, number and email to 0405 905 0405 905 905. Okay, that is 0405 905 905. Ensure to SMS your name, number and email, and we will definitely contact you if you are a winner of those double pass tickets, and you can take your beautiful partner or someone that you're just getting to know to the movies sometime soon. So that will be perfect date night for winter season, I think. And we are taking a trip down memory lane with some iconic throwback songs from the late 90s and early 20s. So coming up, we've got Oops, I Did It Again by Britney Spears. Now, we all know this song. It's a classic. And it is basically a very playful pop song, very lighthearted, and it's all about a girl who accidentally leads someone on and jokes about it, that she's done it again. Okay, so I'm sure many of you can relate to that, whether you're a male or a female, in terms of sometimes, you know, you get led on and sometimes you do lead on, sometimes intentionally and sometimes unintentionally lead on someone. So I thought it'd be nice to add this in just as a little reminder that you're not alone, and these, it's quite very normal, I guess, especially nowadays. I think we sometimes, with the texting and social media and things like that, it's much easier to lead someone on, I think, and or be misunderstood through, you know, texting and virtual virtual contact communication. So there you go, that one's a little reminder there that you're not alone. And you know, I think if you're a victim of being led on, I guess it's difficult, but try and sort of see the other side of it, and you know, have a bit of a laugh and see how, I guess, you can try and avoid it next time, I guess. All right, we're going to go on to that. We also have a couple of other songs as well coming up from NSYNC, which I also love, and it's called Bye Bye. So enjoy.

0: Okay.
1: Brittany, before you go, there's something I want you to have.
0: Oh, it's beautiful. But wait a minute, isn't this?
1: Yeah, yes it is.
0: But I thought the old lady dropped it into the ocean in the end.

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6: Eu sou a Alexia do Brasil. 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Todos os sábados, a sua Hora Latina traz-lhe a melhor salsa, bachata, reggaeton, merengue, salsa e samba. Quer se divertir?
7: You're back with Rims on the Love Knots show. Thank you for joining me this evening. And earlier I played the song Oops, I Did It Again by Britney Spears, and we all know that song is all about leading someone on. So a girl who accidentally leads someone on and jokes about it. And I think we've all experienced or heard about this. So I thought it might be relevant and nice to talk about maybe some of the top signs that you can keep an eye out when you're talking or when you're dating someone, just to be aware whether you know, these signs could signal that they could be leading you on. And I would say that it wouldn't be one, it would probably be a mixture of these or at least a few of these to be able to be sure that they are leading you on. So one of the ones are if you feel like you're a bit unsure or you're confused whether they like you or not and where you stand, if that's happening a lot, if it's happening occasionally, that's okay because that's pretty normal to have a bit of doubt. But if it's happening constantly, like 80% or 90% of the time, then that's a red flag that they're making you feel a little bit insecure. Also, everything is on their terms. So they want to reach out when they've got the time to reach out and speak to you. That's also another big one as well. And so you might have someone that ghosts you as well for a few days and then suddenly comes back. That happens, not necessarily the leading you on, but if there's a mixture of, say, you feeling completely insecure most of the time, sometimes they'll speak to you, other times they won't. Plus, perhaps they're avoiding discussing your relationship, you know, or not wanting to move forward with a relationship or anything like that. That's also a signal. And yeah, I guess words, if the words and actions don't match, then that's also you know, another red flag. Like if they're saying all these things, but then in their actions, they're not actually displaying that affection or that love or that effort to put into things. that could also be, well, maybe they're leading you on through words. So just be wary of that. So, yeah, I think a few of those could definitely signal, or, you know, you've got to be aware that there is a chance that they're just leading you on. And then let's talk about some ways to avoid being led on. And, of course, it's basically the opposite, but I think, you know, pay attention to their actions more than their words, okay? We always say actions speak louder than words. And, you know, I think in this instance, this is pretty true to some degree. And I think make sure you communicate your expectations early, you know, put in your boundaries and things like that in terms of, like, if, you know, if you can't speak with me, that is fine. Just, you know, let me know. You know, a quick message, I'll have to talk to you later, I'm in the middle of a meeting or whatever it is. Just, you know, keeping that communication open. So if they're not sort of doing that, then, you know, or if they're being difficult about it, that's also a bit of a red flag. I think as well, other ways to avoid being led on is, of course, ask the questions. You know, if you've got questions about a particular thing that you're not sure of, like, I noticed that you don't really want to talk to me, you know, most evenings, like, what's going on? So I think, you know, be straightforward with them in terms of questions, just so that you have clarity as well. And if they have difficulty in answering those questions, or they become angry or something like that, then, you know, perhaps they're leading you on for a bit of fun and games, that could happen. But also, there are times where I guess people don't realise that they're leading you on as well. So that occasionally happens. But the main thing is that if you are like 80% of the time that you feel these red flags pop up for you, then it's time to sort of have that hard conversation with them. If those if it's more like, you know, 20% of the time I'm seeing, you know, is this person leading me on? If you're questioning it, then I think that's pretty normal, because that does happen. And yeah, but those are sort of some general kind of tips that you can keep an eye out for, and also, try to avoid it, I guess, so that way that you're not sort of heartbroken. Which leads me into our next song, which is called Don't Speak. And this one's about finding it hard to let go of somebody. So I thought it might be nice to add that on for the song coming, for our next song. So that's by No Doubt, and it's called Don't Speak.

0: It's a wrap for Rims and Mr. Lover on the Love Not Show. Thank you for spending this hour with us, indulging in love, fun, and romantic melodies.
1: Oh, yeah.

0: Alive 90.5.
1: And good evening, folks. Welcome to Proper Beers. You're with Alex, and Dara is on her way. She's running late as usual. Dara continues to be running late everywhere. So look, if you book Dara, you need to tell Dara an hour early so she gets it on time. I've done that before. Then she rocked up earlier than I told her, and she got the shits for me. Anyway, welcome, Dara. What we'll do is we're going to go into some, because we did have a guest scheduled. Unfortunately, they couldn't make it, but that's okay because we've got a guest that we're going to call into from the studio this evening. His name is Jimmy, and we'll be back with Jimmy very, very soon once Dara sets everything up. Look, Jimmy is a gardener. He does landscaping, well, basic landscaping, but he does gardening more than landscaping. And funny enough, Savage Garden has a song called Break Me, Shake Me. I'm going to play that right now. You're on Alive 90.5 FM.

McGlow.

0: to be at the venue like 7 o'clock. I rock up 6:30 and I'm like, where are you?
1: That's right. Only because you're always late. So.
0: Yeah, but you should have been more, you should have been like, hey, the event doesn't start till 8:30. And I was literally waiting on the street for like more than an hour, over an hour and a half.
1: Hey, you know how the chairman feels about you and your timing as well. And so let's go to the timing. Look, Dara's always usually late.
0: Don't say always.
1: Yeah, that's why I said usually late. She's...
0: Can I tell you something that happened to me over the weekend?
1: Yeah, tell me something that...
0: And I think that a lot of listeners might want to listen to this as well.
1: Mm.
0: Be very cautious who you talk to over the phone. I think I may have got scammed.
1: Well, did you actually end up getting scammed or not?
0: So, this person, right, reached out to me and said, the message said, hey, babe, how are you doing? It's Kim. And I was like, oh, Kim. Nice to meet you. I don't recall, like, I didn't want to make it sound like I've forgotten her. So I was like, oh, hey, how are you doing? So I kind of like played along.
1: Mm.
0: And she was like, hey, remember the last time we spoke when I was in Sydney about buying a property? I was like, yeah. So here I am playing along like, oh, yeah, I remembered a Kim that wanted to buy a property. And I was like, okay, so how can I help you? So, and then she just like continued the conversation and it kind of got sidetracked.
1: Hmm.
0: She's talking about herself and she's talking about what she's wearing and blah, blah, blah, right?
1: Did you tell you're late? Do we have to tell people that you're late? Hint, hint, listeners. Hint, hint. Hint, hint.
0: No,
1: we're not going to that part.
0: I'm just thinking okay. that I yep. think a lot of people need to be aware who they're talking
1: and
0: to.
1: A lot of businesses are getting scammed.
0: It's a thing.
1: Real estate agents, mortgage brokers and lawyers are the biggest people to get, and builders, mind you, because there's large sums of money being moved around.
0: I suppose that was probably it. And I was like, oh, how do they get my number? Because... I only give my number out to people I know or, like, you know, I'll guess who comes in. Yep. I'll exchange numbers. So that's where I kind of thought, oh, maybe it's one of the Kim that we interviewed. Mm. So I kind of just continued the conversation. I didn't realise that this conversation was going somewhere else.
1: And funny enough, you should say that because what happened this morning is, I mean, officially lending.net.au is taken off now. It's officially registered, trademark protected and what have you not. So my aggregator asked for cyber security insurance from me as well.
0: Congratulations, Alex.
1: Thank you. So I called the insurance broker and he explained to me what cyber security insurance is. It's because there's so many scams available and like you said, so many scams and hackings and phishing of emails and what have you not, that if anything like that does happen, the business is protected because there'll be auditing involved and obviously if there's a large sum that goes missing.
0: Oh, yes. Yes, we've had that. We've had, so I also work in corporate, right? Yeah. My full time. Mm. And
1: that's right, because you work in the building industry as well, don't you?
0: I am, yes. How ironic it is. How ironic I move from one to another, right? Mm. Anyway, so I've always been working in the building industry for a while. Mm. And so we've been getting recently these scam emails where someone pretends to be like one of the staff members and they're just sending out emails around and they're requesting us to send a payment over for a late invoice or something like that.
1: Did you pay it or no?
0: Well, I don't do the paying, so okay. I only receive money.
1: Yeah, there's a lot of scams out there and they're getting more and more fancier, the scams. I mean, I had one this morning as well saying I'm from this overseas country and the daughter's living in Australia. They wanted to buy property and they've been dealing with another agency. They want to transfer from the agency to my agency. They can email me the contract and I'm like, that's a bit fishy and funny. And
0: is that what you picked up? Did you

0: pick up that really soon in the conversation because it took me a while to figure out.
1: I picked up straight away. It was an email. Because the thing is, like, once you get these emails, it's pretty much all the same script as well.
0: Yeah, but with the email, I learned from the very first time I got scammed. My first time I got scammed was from an email as well, and I lost like $700. That was my very first time getting scammed and losing like $700.
1: Well, we should get someone that's a scam expert on the show. We actually had a guest here and he's written a book about scamming. We'll get him on the show here as well to talk about.
0: That'd be so good. But if you're a scammer out there, I want to hear from you.
1: Yeah, so what we'll do is we'll go to Jimmy Barnes, working class man, and we're going to be back because Jimmy is on the phone. Jimmy and Jimmy Barnes and Jimmy, working class man. Jimmy is a working class man, and we'll play that right now here on Live 90.5 FM, and we'll be back with Jimmy.

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1: Welcome back to Prop Biz. You're with Alex and Dara, and we also have someone on the line.
2: We have Jimmy. Jimmy, go, go, go on the line.
3: Go, go, go, Jimmy.
4: Thank you, guys. Thank you, and thank you for inviting me to be part of your fantastic show there.
1: Yeah, we are one of the top shows, you know.
2: Yes, we are.
4: I know. I listen on the way home in the car sometimes. So, yeah, keep doing what you do, guys.
2: And sometimes Jimmy does message as well. So, yeah. So Jimmy is a gardener and he's also a basic landscaper. However, Jimmy has also been on radio. Did you know that?
1: No. Okay. I only just found out, like, literally.
2: Off air, yeah. So Jimmy was on a commercial radio station. Would have been
4: yesterday's hero.
2: Yesterday's hero, yeah. He would have been on commercial 26 plus years ago because it was.
4: Absolutely. I was just thinking back to that, around 98, between 98 and 2001.
2: Yeah, that's right.
1: How old were you then, Jimmy?
2: No, he was a teenager.
1: Oh,
4: there you go.
1: Yeah. Okay, well, similar age.
2: You never ask a man their age, Dara.
1: I tell people my age.
4: That's fine. 51. I'm 51.
1: See, it's fine.
4: and I'm feeling fabulous.
1: Me too. I'm only 21, still feeling great.
2: So Jimmy and I have known each other for, almost 45 years. Plus, maybe more. Actually, a bit longer. Because Jimmy's brother and sister went to school with me.
1: Yeah.
2: Jimmy's brother was in my class. Or was it your sister? I can't remember now. Was it your sister or your brother that was in my
4: class? My sister was in the same class.
1: Wait, you dated your sister?
4: Can we reveal the suburb?
2: Yeah, we can, yeah. No.
4: Castle Cove.
2: Good old Castle Cove. Anyway, and then we worked at the local service station together as well. So Jimmy was at the
1: Bowers. You met the petrol station?
2: The petrol station, local petrol station.
1: Okay, yeah.
2: So back 30, 40 years ago, the service station attendants used to put the petrol into the cars, whereas there was no such thing as self-service. Well, there was, but it was up and
4: down. Far between, yeah. Really, yeah. Wasn't it? Most stations were driveway service.
2: Yeah, and then you would check the oil, you would pop up the bonnet, check the oil, check the water.
1: Oh, really?
2: Pump the tyres up, yeah.
1: Where was I? I never remember that part.
2: Because you would have not been driving back then. You would have been a toddler or teenager.
1: It
2: was pretty common for service stations to have a service station attendant, and they knew their cars. I mean, these days you go to service stations and they're all chestnuts and they're all like on their phones and not paying attention to what's going on around the surroundings. I'll tell them off a couple of times because they don't pay attention. And the number one thing you need to do as a service station attendant is you need to keep an eye out on the on what's going on in your surroundings, because if someone's smoking or on their phones, you need to shut their browser off. But they don't pay. They're always on their phones, yapping or watching videos.
1: Wait, is that how the other petrol station caught on fire last time? That caught on fire.
2: Yeah, maybe. Yeah, they don't pay attention.
1: That was very dangerous.
2: Yep. Yeah. Anyway, so this particular service station we worked at, it's got a history to it.
1: Yeah, tell me more. I want to know. I'm so interested. How long have we...
4: Sorry, that's the rabid papillon in the background. Sorry about that.
1: I mean, like, how long we've known each other for, and you never told me any of this?
2: Okay, well this particular service station has got a good vibe to it.
4: Absolutely.
2: Majority of the people that worked here ended up being some sort of kind of celebrity, radio, TV, some kind of big entrepreneurial business operator.
1: Is it because of the area?
2: Look, I think it was just...
1: Or is there some sort of magical curse?
2: It must have been some magical curse. And it goes back to even Dick Smith worked at this service station.
1: Dick Smith?
2: Yeah, Dick Smith worked at this service station. And look at Dick Smith. There's a couple of other people that have got big accounting firms and have gone to America.
1: Are you suggesting anyone who wants to go big should go and work at this petrol station?
2: It's not happening anymore. The last one was when the last operator sold, and that was the thing that killed it off.
1: And then the magic died?
2: The magic died, yes.
1: Oh, my gosh.
4: No more Barry and Kevin.
2: No more Barry and Kevin, yeah. Even they were big. I mean, he's got one of the awards for surf lifesaving volunteers and charity donations as well. He's way up there as a lifetime member of surf lifesaving.
4: That's right.
2: Yeah, so obviously Jimmy here ended up being on a commercial radio station as well.
1: Are we allowed to say which station?
2: Yeah, Triple M.
1: Oh my gosh.
2: Jimmy, do you want to do a spill of what you were doing?
1: Yeah, you should, Jimmy.
4: You want me to do Thanks to Video Easy, Work Hard, Relax Easy on Triple M, Sydney's best rock. See, there you go. I've still got it. Now, that's the most important thing. I get my information, and your show is absolutely fantastic.
2: I get some good ideas.
4: Yeah, I've got some ideas to help you with as well, which to share with you.
2: Absolutely, absolutely. And we'll go into that very shortly. But going back to some other people that were on worked at this service station. So
1: yeah.
2: There was, I can say his name, Greg Norton, which was on one of the renovation shows as a landscaper as well.
1: Oh.
2: He was on one of the first ones, Renovation Risk, I think it was called. He was on one of them. And then there was a couple of other people that had really successful bus tour businesses, an accountant that set up an accountancy firm in Australia and America. Oh, some very, very big people came out of that service station. A big dentist, another big landscaper, another big carpenter. There was a guy, I think, I shouldn't even say, one of the big bosses at one of the big major banks as well.
1: Oh, what?
2: Yeah. He might be the CEO as well.
1: Westpac? Commonwealth?
2: He might be the CEO as well.
1: Oh, my gosh.
2: And then there's...
1: I'm really curious to know now, like, what does this service station have that's created these people? I want to go there.
2: Yeah, look I think the history goes back, and correct me if I'm wrong, Jimmy, I think the history goes back to the actual land it was built on. I think Captain Arthur Phillip was originally based there, and he created a farm of roses there.
1: Did you have a mentor there in that servo?
2: No, but I know the history. So is that correct, Jimmy? Did Captain Arthur Philip go there? Was it Captain Cook? It was Captain Arthur Philip.
4: They came up Middle Harbour. One of them came
2: up. That's right. And he landed there, and that's where he found a lot of luck and treasures, and he set up a farm there.
4: Beautiful farming land, and they had lots of orchards by memory, but just wish I had the money to live in there.
2: Yeah.
4: Anyhow, we can all aspire. We can all aim for something like that, but it was a beautiful area, great place to live and grow up in, and that's where you cut your teeth, mate, and look at you now. You worked hard, and look what you've got.
2: Yeah, and I can't get back in the area as
1: What you got. Yeah. You got a co-host.
2: Yeah,
4: absolutely. Yeah. I'll have to take Dara out for a hot pie at the place.
1: A hot pie?
4: Oh my god!
1: Oh my god!
2: Now the best pies are in Kilroy. We should get that Kilroy place. You know that place, Jimmy, in Kilroy, that pie place. Have you been to Dara?
1: No. Well, take me. Now I'm really curious. Oh. And I want to visit that servo as well.
2: Okay.
1: I need to get some...
2: Well, it has changed. It's developed now. It's changed and, there's more.
1: So does it still exist?
2: It does exist, yeah.
1: Oh, okay.
2: Yep, yeah.
1: Well, I still just want to, like, walk through it, Take me through your memory lane.
2: And obviously Jimmy can, agree with this as well. Remember the cooks, Jimmy? Alexander Cook and Duncan Cook. Remember them?
4: Castle Cove.
2: Yeah. So they were ancestors of Captain James Cook.
4: Is that right? I didn't know that.
2: Yeah, they were. Because we used to talk about history.
1: Fascinating.
2: Yeah, it is. Yeah.
1: How are you, like, so intelligent?
2: Because I went.
4: Tough guys, great footballers, and good family.
2: And we went to Castle Cove, which is really up there with intelligence, because most people there. Engineers, doctors, dentists, builders.
1: Right.
2: And Jimmy became a gardener and I became a
1: Oh, my gosh. You know what? I think after the break, I really want to hear a little bit more from Jimmy.
2: Yep.
1: So, you know.
2: Let's go to sponsorship announcements.
1: Yeah, let's go to that and we'll come back and chat with Jimmy.
2: About his landscaping and, career and...
4: Sounds good.
1: Yeah, all right.
2: Well, otherwise we're going to go into like the cheers and all
1: got
2: that.
1: Got it, Alex.
2: Okay.
1: So bossy today.
2: Thank you.
1: Anyways, we'll come back to you, Jimmy. 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
1: Welcome back to Prop Biz. You're with Alex and Dara, and that there was so catchy, Alex.
2: Thank you. And Jimmy's on the line.
1: Jimmy!
2: Jimmy didn't hear it because we had him.
1: Oh, yeah. Sorry, Jimmy. You didn't hear that.
2: He'll hear it back when he plays
1: the
2: podcast.
1: That's right. Make sure to play back and listen to the podcast. You'll hear everything.
2: So, Jimmy, with your gardening and it comes to property, let's be serious now. So, I mean, how does it affect a property sale or a property lease? Because, I mean, obviously, Dara's done an open home for me where the garden's been absolutely disgusting.
1: It is, like, atrocious.
2: It's like the grass is knee-height and people expect that place to be rented or to be sold. I mean, how does it affect a sale or a lease of a property, and what can people do to make the property more attractive?
3: Very, very good question. I get asked this quite a lot, and visiting so many different places on the North Shore. At the North Shore, I see all types of properties. So what I say to people, if they're thinking of marketing or, you know, leasing their property out as a rental investment, just keep it clean, keep it neat and tidy. The first thing people see is they turn up and they see a garden, they see the grass, the nature strip. Everything's neat and tidy. It makes the first impression. It's so important. So many small things you can do at a low cost, especially everyone now's, you know, penny pinching, you can make such a difference. So I've got some experience with a place here that I bought into. I sold my family home, bought a unit, and the front area was very basic. It was bland. So I got the ideas up. We sat together and we just did things, simple things like weed matting, mulching, a couple of different feature plants, and it's amazing the difference that sort of thing can make. So, yeah. It's so easy to do. You can get onto some bigger projects where you can get people into design. But if you're on a budget, the basics are so important. And I can share you some photos if you want to put it up on your
1: That'd be great.
2: Yeah, so go down to the basics. Is it just like your edges, like getting the edges straight along the lawn and just mowing the lawn? Is that the basics of the basics?
3: Absolutely. I often get contacted by real estate agents just to give something a really quick go over. And, I mean, an hour of my time as a professional to turn up and bliss it. That's my little support worker there, Barney, in the background. I apologise for that. That can make such a difference. For people to come through and see that fresh, and they also, if you're tenanting it, it's a great idea just to keep it so neat and tidy, and that encourages. I've spoken to a lot of people who have long-term rentals, and they do everything for the tenant, keep everything nice and neat and tidy, and they get that in return by the tenant.
2: Because if the place is messy, like the tenant's going to expect the place to be messy as well. But if the place is neat and tidy, the tenants expect to keep the place nice and tidy.
1: Yeah, that's what I was going to say.
3: Absolutely.
1: It encourages them to look after your place. Yeah. And you get quality tenants too.
2: Yeah, look, I think Dara and I have been to Dara's place, and Dara's lawn is pretty high as well, and so is my lawn. I think us rather people with a high lawn.
1: Okay, since the last time you came over to my place, it's been cut. I actually hired someone to do it. Cost me like $150 to do the back and the front.
2: That's pretty good.
1: I spent like five hours.
2: That's really good. Can you send me the details?
1: Jimmy won't
2: come and do my lawn, but Jimmy does Rodney's lawn. Don't you, Jimmy? Did Rodney's lawn?
3: There's one in St Leonard's that made a huge difference. Yeah, absolutely. Mm. When I first saw it, overgrown, spent a bit of time and cut it all back in, and he loves it now. So, yeah.
2: And that's just a small patch, isn't it? That's like about 1 metre by 5 metres or something like that, isn't it?
3: Oh, it's a little bit bigger, but it's small.
1: Jimmy, my one's a lot bigger than that. And how do I get rid of all my weeds that keeps coming? You know what? People were like, if you go to the landscape shop, they suggest to you put those weed mat down. and then put your whatever mulch or pebbles on top, right? Yep. So I did that, but I still keep getting weeds coming straight through.
2: Is that what you said before, Jimmy? Is that weed matting when you're putting that thing down?
3: Yeah, there's so many different ways you can do it. But people in the older sort of generation would put newspapers down. When we had lots of newspapers, you know, circulating, people would use layers of newspaper, which would break down gently and it wasn't so heavy on the soil. A lot of the plastic, thick plastics, that's too much for the soil. So there's a lot of products now that still let, obviously, moisture through, and they do. You just have to peg it down properly and make sure it's covered correctly. You still, look, it's a 7-year life cycle for the wheat, so you've got to work at it. You've got to do a little bit of manual, a little bit of spraying, a bit of weed matting, mulch. There's so many different things you can do, but eventually you'll get on top of it.
1: Did you say it has a 7-year? Jimmy, did you say it has a 7-year lifespan?
3: The life cycle of if you have a look at the weeds and the seeds, people sort of say, one treatment, will that work on my lawn or my garden beds? And it's like, no, this has been happening for so many years. It's in the soil and you've got to keep on top of it. You've just got to do proper maintenance program.
1: This is
3: and eventually, you're never going to get things completely clear because the soil, you don't know what's under there, and you just got to work at it. It's like, you know, guys who do lawn restorations, they don't just come once or twice. They have a program and they just keep coming for the first year, and then they sort of back off a little bit once they've got things under control.
2: Well, you know what I learned the hard way? This is back at Brayers and Kevin's as well. So they told me to take some sump oil and put it on my mum's roses, right? And I said it'll help the roses grow. So like, I took a whole bunch of sump oil and put it on my mum's roses, said that the roses are going to grow, but it bloody killed it all. So I from that moment on, I learned that sump oil actually kills weeds as well.
3: It's fantastic. Do you know what? People put that on fence pay. I've seen a few jobs and people actually, especially the older generation, tend to paint that. Probably not the best thing to be doing to contaminate the soil, but they often do that to stop termites because it's pretty heavy. But yeah, no, I wouldn't recommend it because you don't want to put stuff nasties back into the soil. So yeah. So that's another little trick I've learnt from the older generation. But it's like anything. Just keep on top of things, and there's no magic solution. But if you work at it, you'll get there.
1: I don't know about weeding. Yeah.
2: It's all about making the garden beautiful, isn't it?
1: Yeah.
2: And this is what makes you beautiful, like doing the garden. And you know what? One Direction, song called What Makes You Beautiful.
1: I love how you said that.
2: We're going to play it right now here in the live 8.5 FM. And because there's only One Direction at the moment, and that's...
1: We're definitely going to go One Direction.
2: Yeah, that's right. Going up. One Direction, What Makes You Beautiful, here in the live 9.5 FM. You have Alex Starr and Jimmy on the line.

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1: And welcome back.
2: You don't know you're beautiful.
1: I know I'm beautiful. Thank you, Dara. I know I'm very beautiful. Thank you. Do you know you're beautiful too?
2: Oh, thanks. Thanks.
1: And you know who else is beautiful?
2: Jimmy.
1: Yeah. Jimmy and I. Jimmy, the amount of sandwiches we had a sandwich once, Jimmy and myself, and there was a girl called Linda. We had a nice sandwich with her.
2: Oh, okay. Tell me more. I'm intrigued now.
1: Well, it was salami, cheese,
2: Italian,
1: macaroni. It was like the best sandwich ever.
2: Sorry, I'm thinking Italian the moment you said that.
1: Hot almond pepperoni. It was like Australian sausages and cheese from the countryside. It was near Mildura, wasn't it? Where was it? Dayton? Where was the place?
3: Dayton.
1: The cheese from there.
2: How did the cheese and really the sandwich get into this story? Sorry. Can I hear it from Jimmy's version? Because I don't know half the time if Alex says the truth or not.
3: Look, you know what? That was 100% accurate, Dara. It was beautiful country cheese all the way from Dayton down in, I think, on the border of Victoria.
2: Where is that? Oh.
3: New South Wales. I think it's right on the border town. Yeah. But it was really nice. I'd like to visit there one time, Alex.
1: Yeah, look, absolutely. I agree.
3: We've tasted the produce, haven't we?
2: Yeah, why don't you guys, let's go on a road trip or something. I want to visit
1: them. I would love
2: a road trip. Let's do a road trip.
1: Yeah, we can have a sandwich review as well.
2: Yeah, let's do a road trip. And we've got Jimmy. We can also do, outside broadcasting.
1: Yes, that's
2: right. Yes. From the cheese place.
1: From the cheese place. Would you like to have some cheese sandwich and sausage and cheese and lettuce? And it's the best.
2: I'm actually really hungry right now.
1: Yeah, well, I did have.
2: I haven't had dinner.
1: I haven't had dinner. I had my lunch on the way here.
2: Okay. Yeah. Well, you're smart. Mm. I haven't ate yet, so don't talk about food with me.
1: Okay. Well, let's just quickly go back to discussing gardening as well. So, Jimmy, I mean, obviously, there's all this talk about getting rid of the backyard and developing
2: granny flats
1: and units, and that's going to reduce the yard space. I mean, what's your take on that? I mean, in my opinion, I still think there should be the Aussie backyard to play soccer and cricket, because that's what we've grown up with.
2: That's true, but not everybody, wants to do that. Like, if you have, like, for me as a working mom, I don't have the time to and my kids are all grown up, so nobody really uses the backyard. I guess it depends on your situation as well.
1: And are you finding more and more people are engaging people like you, Jimmy, to do their gardening, or are people still doing the gardening themselves? Because it used to be something of the past where people used to do the mowing and the gardening, and I think as time progresses and people's time gets consumed, I think they engage people like you. Is that correct? I mean, obviously, you are on the North Shore as well.
3: Yeah, look, like, I found I started off fairly small, and then I just word of mouth referrals. And just getting back to that, the situation with the backyard, I had a couple of customers that just had pools, and the kids had grown up, and the pools were high maintenance, lots of trees, lots of chemicals needed. The paving was starting to drop, and they just didn't use this space, and they just kept paying and spending so much time trying to keep it maintained. And two of them have actually put the granny flats in the backyard. One's at Forestville, and the other one's actually at Roseville, right near our old stomping ground. So, yeah, they've now got tenants in them, and it was very basic with the council approvals. I think they went through a system where it was self-certified, I'm pretty sure.
1: CDC.
3: So, and now one of them particularly has got one tenant that's been in there for quite some time, and they're, you know, we put some screens up and a few plants just to make it, and you really wouldn't even know that it's there, and the people just go straight down the side. They've got their own little, you know, sort of entry there. So, yeah, it's a good use of space, and, you know, it saves the maintenance and returns some earnings for them.
2: Yeah, you know, I feel like it's such a good investment to just have some plants, like, you know, here and there. Mm. And it makes such a huge difference. Yeah. Mm. Between, like, you could have property A and property B. Property A has no plants at all. It's just concrete, right? Mm. And then you go to property B and it's got, like, plants here and there, and it just makes it more lush and more inviting. Yeah. Mm. And I don't know, like, to me personally, I like plants. Mm. If I had time, but we got people like Jimmy who helps do the maintenance for us.
1: What's your take on, you know, these TV shows that go overboard with these plants? I mean, do you think that's realistic, or do you think that's overkill with the landscaping when they do these TV shows with the maintenance involved? Like, they put all this landscaping and all this feature stuff. Is it an overkill? I mean, is it high maintenance, or...?
3: I think when they first became really popular, those shows, they did, you're probably right there, they did, there was fairly top heavy on planting, but I think a lot of people now realize that they don't want to be sort of paying someone or having to do it themselves all the time. So they do do what Dara was mentioning there. They use, you know, more paving and, you know, whatever hard surfaces, and then they just offset it with some plants. So I think, you know, people are definitely going away from those intensive, you know, labour situations. So, yeah, no, I think it's good these days that people are getting people into design and come out with some ideas themselves, and, keep it simple. That's what I always say, keep it simple and, you know, enjoy it.
2: So, Jimmy, where are most of your businesses coming from? Like, customers, or are you getting them through builders and developers?
3: Mainly through real estates and referrals. So I'm at a point now where I had a couple of guys helping me, and I pretty much just do my own thing now. So I can take on the jobs that I want to do, and I've got some other guys that can take on some of the bigger work for me. So yeah, good.
2: What's the biggest job you've done?
3: The biggest job I've done, huge plant, it was a house in Mossman, and I teamed up with another guy and his crew, and yeah, it was probably 2 weeks that we spent on that place. Beautiful in the end. Yeah,
1: we're gonna go to sponsor announcements. We're gonna come back because I've got another question for Jimmy, but let's go to sponsorship announcements from Online 9.5 FM, and we'll be back with Jimmy. I've got a question for him.
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2: And you're back. If you just joined us, you're with Prop Biz, Alex and Dara, and we've got Jimmy, our gardener, on the line.
1: Did you want to ask the question? Uh-huh. And I'll ask the other question. Actually,
2: I want to ask him the question.
1: Okay, you ask him the question.
2: Okay, Jimmy, you ready?
3: I'm ready. Oh, my God, I don't know where this is going.
1: go.
2: Oh, my gosh. I don't know. This. I'm like, over, during the break, I had this vision. You know, have you ever watched a movie and you got this scene where the homeowner, she's a female, laying back on the sunbed,
1: housewife laying on the bed and just checking out
2: the pool guy or the landscape.
1: I can picture that, yes. And where are you going with this, Tara?
2: So, Jimmy, what's the strangest, the most strangest request you've ever had?
3: Well, there was a one particular one. I haven't had lots. I've always been head down, bum up on a job. So I'm just conscientious, you see.
2: But wow, you're so disciplined.
3: I had this one lady that came out.
2: Oh, it's a lady.
3: Yeah, it is actually. And she said she was so just, most people are busy working from home. This lady was just, she'd come out and say, I'm bored, and she'd want to talk while I'm working. Yeah,
1: was she wearing anything or she was naked?
3: No, fully clothed.
1: Okay,
3: all good.
1: Okay.
3: She rattled off this strange, I didn't know where it was going.
2: Was she at least attractive, though?
1: Let you finish your story. I want to hear it. Yeah, go on.
3: She was reasonably attractive, but she was attached. That's why I was a bit surprised. Mm. She came up and talked and said, can I just ask you a question? I said, yeah, sure, go for it. I was thinking it's going to go down the lines of the work, you know, plant or something that I'm doing there. And she said, how heavy is a polar bear? And I'm like, wow, where is this going? I'm looking at her and I'm like, oh my God. And she says, just have a guess. And I said, oh, okay, geez. I don't know, 600, 700, 800 kilos. I don't know much about them, but and she said, just turned around and said, "Look, let's just say that it's heavy enough to break the ice." And now that I've done that, how about I buy you a drink? And I'm like, "Oh my God!"
2: So she was like picking you up.
3: Oh, absolutely.
2: Oh, my God. That is that is such a cracker. Like,
1: so, Jimmy, if you could, would you?
3: Absolutely could.
2: Oh, my gosh. I've actually heard this from another trade who said the same thing.
1: Really?
2: Yeah. Like a homeowner, female homeowner, try to.
1: Yeah. Because they do ask, like, especially if you're single and you don't have the money, so you do ask. Because, look, it comes out to the ultimate. If you don't ask, you don't get.
2: That's true. But, was she willing to pay you extra?
3: Look, it just basically went from there. Like, it just shut down. I wasn't, it was a bit weird. And I just, yeah, I didn't really stick with that customer for too much longer, to be honest with you. But no, I didn't.
2: Oh,
3: I didn't,
2: okay. So it doesn't work for everyone. So that was more of a turn off for you.
1: That's weird.
3: Okay. Yeah, just give it the situation.
2: Like, I think.
1: So just shook it off in another way.
2: I feel like when you're like working on the job, you're like, yeah, definitely like head down, bum out.
1: And Jimmy, you just shook it off. You just shook it off. Did you just shook it off?
3: Oh my goodness! Sorry. Oh,
1: and I think the dog's going ballistic.
2: Yeah, it sounds like it's about time, eh? That we get Taylor Swift on and
1: Taylor Swift, shake it off. Live 9.5 FM while Jimmy's shaking off the dog.
2: Yeah, well, yeah. Go on, Jimmy, shake off the dog.
3: Oh, sorry.
1: That's okay. Taylor Swift.

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1: Welcome to Prop Biz. This is the second hour.
2: This is the second hour,
1: I can't believe it's already 8:04. Wow.
2: Well, you just said Ace of Base, the sign, and we still have Jimmy on the line. That actually rhymes. Say that rhymes.
1: It does.
2: It was Ace of Base. That was the sign. We've got Jimmy on the line.
1: Yeah. Look, we've still got Jimmy on the line. If you are listening and you want to ask Jimmy questions related to lawns and gardens and whatnot, whatever, call in or message us on 0405-905-905. That number again is 0405-905-905.
2: Well done, Dara. You know that off by heart.
1: I know. I memorized everything.
2: Yeah, wow. Yeah. So the reason why we've got Ace of Base, the site, is because it's ideal to do the lawns before a photo shoot. And I think Jimmy has got some experience with agents calling him last minute. Yeah, Jimmy, do you want to
1: tell us a little bit more about your photo shoots?
2: Yeah.
3: I'd love to help you guys do that.
2: Yep, yeah. Tell us, Jimmy. I mean, I think you got called to do a mowing before a photo shoot a couple of weeks ago and the agent was rushing you.
1: And did you have to get prepared? Like, did you pamper yourself prior to that?
2: No, it's the grass that gets the photo shoot, not Jimmy.
1: No, well, I mean, Jimmy could have been in the photo doing the lawn.
2: Jimmy's as good looking as us too.
3: No, definitely not. Yeah. That's why I'm not on radio anymore.
2: Yeah. So, Jimmy, tell us about the mowing you do before a photo shoot for a property. And what was that one that you had a couple of weeks ago? I think they were rushing you or something like that, or they wanted the photo shoot before the grass was done. I can't remember what the story was with that one.
3: Yeah, it was that they were just about to put the board up, and yeah, I just swung into action. I was on another job, and they rang me and said, "Please, can you come and do it?" And yeah, it was made such a difference. It really does. Just that, as you were mentioning before, just that curbside appeal. First thing you see, you walk in and you think this place has been definitely cared for and looked after and loved. And yeah, made a big difference.
2: And doing the lawns before a photo shoot and using AI to make the grass appealing, I mean, can you tell a difference or you can't?
3: Made a big difference.
2: And doing the lawns before a photo shoot and using AI to make the grass appealing, I mean, can you tell the difference or you can't tell the difference? I mean,

0: difference it makes, though, when you have a beautiful manicured lawn, maintenance garden well maintained. It's so much more inviting, and you feel like anyone who drives past, they're like, oh, I really want to maybe think about moving into this place or this street. It gives it that vibe.
1: Absolutely. Drags you, you know, sort of pulls you in. Yeah, sometimes I've been to places just having a look for, you know, for purchasing in the past, or even just as a rental in between. And I've looked at it and gone, oh, yeah, if it was like, if there's just got that, it grabs you. It really does drag you in, pull you in, and you go, yeah, I'll go and have a look, because it's been cared for. So you want to see what's on the other side.
0: Yeah, I mean, especially if you're really an emotional person, emotional type of person, like you just fall in love so easily.
2: Well, actually, do you remember the house that was around the corner from your place? Was it Moore Street, where the tree was growing from the house? Remember that one?
0: The tree?
2: It was on a downhill slope.
1: Yeah, that wasn't
2: more. It wasn't more, was it? It was, I forgot what the street name was now.
0: That's all right. So what happened exactly?
1: It's Rose Street, actually.
2: Rose Street, yes. So there was a house, the owner of the house died. It was a deceased estate, and it was vacant for a good 7 years.
0: And
2: I tried to buy it, and I tried to buy it for a good 7 years, and there was no response, because the person that inherited the property lives in Queensland. I don't think they were fully with it. So I think they were.
0: So the person who inherited it, left it vacant for 7 years.
2: That's right.
0: Didn't even rent it out or anything.
2: And do you remember how the garden was on that one? Like, the garden was so overgrown. There was a tree growing from the actual house, and it came up from the roof.
0: Oh, my God.
1: It actually went through.
0: Is this one of those gum trees, the eucalyptus trees?
2: I don't know what kind of tree it was.
1: No, it was actually a camphor tree. So it was considered a weed. And it went straight through. Alex is 100% on that one. And it actually poked through
2: the tiles for the roof.
0: Because I've actually seen something very similar. There's a empty vacant property that's a few blocks away from my rental property. It's been left there because the people who used to live there got arrested. So no one's really taking care of it. And I've driven past, and there's a massive tree, literally, that appeared out of nowhere. And it's one of those eucalyptus trees, because they can grow from anything.
2: That's not good, is it, for neighbours? Because that's when, you get pests and all that for neighbouring properties. Is that correct, Jimmy?
1: Absolutely. If I had another hour to tell you guys some of the places I've not even worked at, but just seen as I've driven around, because I go to a lot of different places, even in some of the affluent areas, the poor people that are going to live next door, and there's really sad stories with hoarding and all sorts of stuff. So that's
0: Jimmy, you're in luck. You're in luck. You've got a whole hour with us.
1: I've got a funny story to share with you guys.
0: I want to hear
2: it. Yes, please. Yes,
0: please.
2: Tell us.
0: Over to you, Jimmy.
1: Right now.
0: Yeah. We're waiting. You can't just leave us hanging. Yeah. Come on.
1: Oh, no, I won't leave you hanging. I thought this was a story for another day, for another
0: segment. Well, I said, you have 50 minutes.
2: Yeah.
1: 50 minutes? Wow.
0: Yeah. Okay, go on. I want to hear it now.
1: No, it was just I suppose it's not really that funny, but just I was working in Art Harmon, and these guys were renting next door. I actually made the TV of recent times, actually. It was on, I don't know if you, did you see
2: it? I did see that one, yes.
0: What one
2: was
0: that?
2: Yes.
0: Is it Hoarders or something?
2: Yeah.
1: And there was these two English backpacking guys that were renting. I think they were just renting a room or something like that at this house. And they were giving this amazing description about all the rats and how they would clamber over stuff. And this particular person had stuff just banked. You just didn't. I mean, it was a decent sized property, but you wouldn't even see the garden with just

0: the amount of clutter. It was just...
1: Which area level. Did you say?
2: Apartment.
1: Oh.
2: And actually, one of the neighbours started catching the rats and eating it on barbecue.
1: Oh, what?
2: Yeah.
1: No freaking
2: yeah.
1: way. Yeah. No way.
2: Yeah.
1: No, you're joking.
2: And I think they sold to that restaurant down the road.
1: No, you're
2: yeah.
1: joking. Come on.
0: Start on the dock.
1: No way.
2: I'm not joking. I'm not joking as well. No, I'm not joking. No, I'm not joking at all.
3: That's awesome. That's awesome. That's awesome.
0: You know, visiting different places and taking all these different houses and getting some ideas. I mean, Artarmon's actually a beautiful suburb.
1: Yeah, baby, you did great.
0: Properties there, but this particular house, just for all the wrong reasons.
2: and going back to Artarmon was, I think, one of the first suburbs that the state passed to have units. Did you know that, Dara?
1: No, I didn't. So when was this?
2: It was
1: how long
2: in
1: ago?
2: The late 70s and early 80s, where Artarmon was a lot of houses. And they said, oh, look, you know what? We need to have units because we're going to have a housing shortage.
1: Yeah, is that because back in that, what was it, the 70s?
2: 70s and 80s.
1: Back in the 70s and 80s. So they already were experiencing housing shortage.
2: That's right. So they picked Artarmon as one of the suburbs to put a lot of units. And when I was in high school, we had a guy that wanted to be a plumber. And I don't know if you know much about plumbing and toilets, but toilets have got units.
1: Yeah.
2: 2 units. So one of the questions that we asked this guy, he goes, I know everything about plumbing. And so we asked him, how many units in a toilet? He's like, 2. Then we asked him, how many units in our tablet?
0: Oh, dear.
2: That's a good one, isn't it?
0: There's lots.
2: That deserves a clap.
0: Some there that have been there from, what do you think, the late 70s and early 80s? Yeah, I was going to say some of them are even some of the really old ones, possibly even the 50s and 60s.
2: It's not that old, no, because Artarmon was a lot of houses, and there were actually a lot of semis in Artarmon where houses were together, and then they knocked most of them down. They put that motorway through where the houses were. Because I remember.
1: Oh, yeah, that's right. They knocked down a
0: the
1: fair
0: Gore
1: bit.
0: Hill. Yeah. The Gore Hill.
2: Yeah, yeah, yeah. So they were all houses there. Most of them were pretty much housing commission, semi two bedrooms with backyards and outside toilets, because they didn't have inside toilets back then. Because I remember one of my uncles used to live in one of them houses. He moved around a fair bit and they didn't have indoor toilets. They were all outdoors. Even Lane Cove had a lot of houses like that which had outdoor toilets.
1: So you'd have to walk outside to use the toilet.
2: Actually, the house
0: Dara with the red back spider under the lid.
2: Right. And there's a song about that.
1: Oh my gosh! Yeah, the red back.
2: There's a song about that.
0: Just make sure you don't get bitten on the funnel by a spider.
1: Oh my gosh! That actually reminds me that there was this road trip I went on once, and we really needed to go to the bathroom. And this is like, I don't know, I can't remember exactly where we were, but we're like far out from the city, like totally far out. And we rock up to, you know, those public toilets?
2: Yeah.
1: I thought it was like a normal loo. You have your toilet, your seats and that. It wasn't. It was like literally a hole in the ground.
0: Yeah. A lady fell into one of those. Oh, did you see that recently? She actually fell. It was fiberglass and it all collapsed and she fell into it.
2: It's a lot of disabled toilets we've got. Here is it, Dara? We have lots of room.
1: I was going to say, like, when you were talking about the spiders and that, I was, like, freaking out because there were lots of spiders and mosquitoes. I was like, oh my God.
2: Did you have teardrops because of that?
0: That's the quickest visit to the toilet you ever want to make, isn't it?
1: Yeah, exactly right. And speaking of that, we got teardrops.
2: Teardrops, Womack and Womack here on Alive 9.5 FM.

0: 105.5.
1: Welcome back to Prop Biz. You're with Alex and Dara. And Jimmy, is just a, well.
2: He's about to leave us.
1: Jimmy has to leave. He's got Pilates, apparently.
2: He's got Pilates, yes. And Jimmy was telling us just off air some stories about some areas of Sydney which were no-go zones.
1: I had no idea, to be honest.
2: Yeah, so Jimmy, do you want to touch up on some of them?
1: Jimmy, we can definitely learn a little bit from you here.
2: Just quickly, before you have to head off, like, what happened, Jimmy? Can you tell?
3: In the 90s, or probably the 80s even, big place in Redfern that was a definite no-go zone, and so much so that the police didn't even really go down there unless they had, you know, the appropriate backup. So, Alex, we went for a drive one night, and Alex had this very classic car, and Alex had had a few to drink, so he did the right thing and got me to drive. And just as we were going past that street, the car, it stalled.
2: I had a fuel kill switch on the car.
1: Yeah, but I'm just curious to know, Jimmy, when that car stalled, like, what was going through your head?
3: Oh, I'm like, it was frightening. We were just in this little...
2: It was literally like...
1: Did you stay inside the car?
2: We were literally like crapping outside because that area was known for violence. And in the car that I was in, which was a Porsche 944, you would have been not too bright coming out of
1: there. Well, I suppose you guys, well, you guys are still alive, so.
2: Oh, well, look.
3: It was just a little bit of luck and a bit of skill from the lovely Alex there that cut his teeth as a motor mechanic, and I just froze and I thought, I can't put all this thing. It's not me.
1: No, when you were in that moment, were you like, I'm going to just be a part of, like, just pretend you're a part of the, you know, the community there, the crowd there?
2: Jimmy's white. Yeah. So
3: the last thing going through my mind was my bum. I tell you, I was petrified.
1: Oh, my gosh. Did you pee your pants?
3: Just wait. And he fumbled around somewhere down near the transmission tunnel and he pulled the elusive fuel or whatever it was.
2: Fuel switch back on. Yeah.
3: And he said in his true style, what did you say, Alex?
2: Go, go, go.
1: And then, like, you hit the accelerator straight away.
3: Yeah. It was like the DeLorean in Back to the Future.
1: Oh, gosh, that is so hilarious.
2: And on that note, Jimmy's.
1: Yeah. On that note, Jimmy, we have to.
3: Thanks, guys. We have to sit
1: for coffee sometime.
3: Yeah. Help anytime. Give you some tips and
1: yeah. We'll definitely catch up for coffee because I want to hear the rest of the story.
2: Yeah.
3: Absolutely.
2: And
3: now
2: Jimmy is going to Pilates to do.
1: To do some stretches.
2: I think which is a woman's thing to do. And speaking of woman's things to do, Wolf Mother's got woman here on the 90.5 FM.

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7: Hello and welcome back to PropBiz. So thanks, Jimmy, for joining us. And if you still have any questions, why don't you message us at 0405 905 905. That is a number. And yeah, so we've had an interesting night talking about gardening and landscaping and how it presents the property, and
8: very much, very important,
7: and how areas were at certain times of certain decades. I mean, obviously, that place that Jimmy was talking about is Redfern, and that has come a long way now. Now it's like this hip, chic suburb which everyone wants to be a part of.
8: Yeah, I mean, like, it has come a long way. You can you drive through, and now it's like, you just want to live there now.
7: That's right. And going back to Artarmon as well, Artarmon used to be a cheap suburb of the North Shore, and it's one of the highest expensive suburbs there of the North Shore as well. So it has changed, and I think we discussed this a while ago.
8: And this is the thing as well. I'm glad you mentioned that because, Alex, you know, have you heard of, like, these other suburbs like Carrama and Warwick Farm and the suburbs where people tend to avoid, like, years ago, nobody wanted to buy there. And if you look at it now, property prices have gone up there since because there is more interest now.
7: And look, pretty much part of it was Artarmon and all these areas that we're discussing, like Redfern and especially Artarmon. It was known for having a train line, and anywhere near a train line was a no-go zone back in the 80s, or well, even up to the 60s, 70s, 80s.
8: I had no idea.
7: Because you had the old red rat, the train, which was really noisy, and no one wanted to be next to the trains. There was
8: I remember those trains.
7: There was no such thing as double glazed windows, which protected the sound. It was really noisy to live in a train station. No one wanted to live there.
8: Yeah.
7: And I think that whole dynamic has changed now because you've got building material, which is more soundproof, double glazed windows, triple glazed windows, and the trains are quieter as well.
8: I'm glad you pointed that out because my parents, their property is located a couple of streets away from the train line. And I mean, like, you cannot hear the train at all.
7: Yeah, you can't hear it anymore.
8: You can't hear it. Yeah. The way that nowadays how they've engineered and designed properties, buildings and stuff, it's done really well. The way it's designed now is like you can't even hear the noise at all.
7: That's right.
8: You wouldn't even know that you're living in
7: this. And that's changed over the past 12 years, mind you, as well. Like, over the past 12 years, the dynamics has really changed.
8: Yeah. They've really done a good job. They've improved the train system as well too. Yep.
7: And obviously they're replacing most of the trains in the metro as well, which you don't hear anything really.
8: That's right. Have you been in a metro line?
7: Yes, yep.
8: I was in it and it's so good.
7: Yep.
8: Fast.
7: Yep.
8: It comes so regularly as well. Mm. It's like you're not sitting there waiting for the...
7: That's right, yeah. And there's no noise whatsoever, you know, no noise whatsoever. And talking about noise, we've got Noise Works taping back here on Alive 90.5 FM.

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2: Welcome back to Prop Biz. I can't believe it. Time has gone by so quick.
3: It has. It has, hasn't it?
2: It has.
3: Yeah, so we're discussing like the noise and how some areas have changed. And obviously, lot size are getting smaller and smaller and smaller.
2: Yeah, it is. I mean, like, I feel like, personally for me, as a busy working mom, I don't have the time to do the lawn. Like, I probably need to hire Jamie to do the lawn for me.
3: I don't think Jamie will come in though.
2: But here's the thing. Like, for busy working families, parents, right, professionals, these days, I feel like we're leaning more towards lifestyle. Like, if I have free time, I want to be out there sitting by the beach having my coffee. You know what I mean? Like, I don't want to be, like, spending time doing the garden.
3: Yeah. Look, I agree. And look, I do the garden every couple of weeks and I hate it, and I've got a small garden at the moment.
2: I once upon a time loved doing it. Like, when my kids were younger, I loved it. My lawn was always manicured, always perfect. Everything was perfect. My hedges were great. Everything, I swear. Like, inside out, I would do everything, like, keep it all well maintained. That was when the kids were younger. Now that they're much older, they don't even use the backyard or anything like that.
3: Yeah, I was about to say, I wonder if it's an age thing as well.
2: I think it grows. I was going to say it grows on you, but it kind of grows out.
3: It grows out of you, yeah. So look, we do use the front yard more than the backyard though, because we have the barbecue in the front yard.
2: Oh, yeah. See, my backyard is massive and I can't manage it on my own. I'm actually grateful. Made the best choice ever a couple of weeks ago, right? I invested in a guy to do my lawn for me. I feel like that's the best investment I've made.
3: Because, look, time is money as well at the same
2: time. Exactly.
3: Yeah.
2: Like, I paid him, like, literally, I think it was like $150. He did back and front for me.
3: That's pretty cool for your place. It really is. Yeah.
2: If people come over, they're like, that for $150, that's well worth it, right? But I managed to, like, because I gave him, you know, $150, he did my lawn, and in return, I spent, like, the whole day doing my content creation, you know, my homework, doing everything. Like, I got so much more work done.
3: Yep.
2: And this is the beauty. This is the beauty of hiring a professional to do stuff for you, to help
3: you. How long did it take him, if you don't mind me asking?
2: It was, like, a good four and a half hours. Oh, he came alone to start off. And I think he thought that he could do it on his own. He realized 3 hours in that he needed help, and he called someone else to come and help.
3: Yeah, I think that was the same in my place as well.
2: Yeah, like they underestimate it. Yeah. They're like, yeah, we could do it all, you know, 2 hours is plenty.
3: But sometimes I do that as well. Traders do that, and then they ask for more money. They say, oh, I had to get this guy in.
2: Oh, but this guy was pretty good. Like, he didn't ask for extra, you know. But I do know there are traders out there who would go, oh, we spent an extra, excess amount, and, you know.
3: Because I had one that came along at my place with a Tesla. As soon as I saw a Tesla, I'm like, how was the garden equipment? It was a female.
2: Yeah.
3: Takes out battery-operated mowers, battery-operated brush cutters, and obviously I am from that industry. I used to repair outdoor power equipment for a good decade.
2: Yeah.
3: So I know that equipment isn't going to go through my garden. So I'm looking at her, I'm thinking, is she seriously going to use this equipment to go through my yard?
2: Mm-hmm.
3: Anyway.
2: So did she?
3: She did.
2: Did it work?
3: No, not the best.
2: How long did it last? I mean, battery don't really last that long.
3: Nah. And then she goes, oh, I charge per hour. I'm like, well, you're taking more time because you're using a milkshake maker, because that's what I called it.
2: And what did she say in response?
3: She did a hat response to that. But you still cannot.
2: She charges by the hour.
3: She charges by the hour.
2: What the?
3: And the equipment's like battery operated, so it's slower.
2: Exactly.
3: You cannot beat petrol powered power equipment for
2: I stopped using. Oh yeah, my lawnmower still uses petrol, but Yeah, I used to use the petrol edge cutters.
3: Yeah.
2: I don't use that because it gives out too much fume and I don't like it. So
3: it's good for you.
2: So I use the electrical one, the wired ones.
3: You're like Marianne.
2: What?
3: So Marianne goes, I'm going to buy a brush cutter so I can do the front yard. So here comes the order from, I think, one of the ones that you don't like. And I pick up the thing. I'm like, this is absolute crap. I'm like, this is not going to do anything like this. This way to cut
2: no,
3: paper.
2: It's much better than the petrol one. Like, no, I'm talking about the plug-in ones,
3: the electrical ones,
2: right?
3: I do use a plug-in one.
2: It's better than battery, but the only problem with that was I had to go around and like just drag the cord everywhere. And I swear because my yard is so big, I probably needed like the two lots of those 20 meter
3: cords. Yeah.
2: I was like, it's ridiculous. And I don't know. I hate it.
3: Well, look, if you have a story about gardening and mowing the lawns, why don't you message us on 0405905905. That number again is 0405905905. I'm going to play some sponsorship announcements.
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4: And we are back. Proppies. It's been an interesting evening, hasn't it? Talking about lawns and weeds and gardens.
5: How do we do it? How do we end up talking like over 2 hours just about gardening and lawns?
4: It is a big subject. It really is. Especially
5: This is the thing. I feel like people underestimate how important it is to keep a well-maintained front yard, especially for street appeal. They don't understand the value it brings as well to the street and to your own property.
4: Well it's such a sad. Maintaining a garden as well, it's crucial for insurance purposes. Because did I tell you what happened to my mum?
5: Oh, what?
4: Yeah, okay.
5: What happened?
4: So I thought it was an April Fool's joke because it was 1st of April 2024. I get a call from my brother saying mum tripped and broke a hip.
5: No way.
4: Yeah.
5: What?
4: Yeah.
5: What happened?
4: So it was Easter, so she was visiting the cemetery, and the cemetery has got full-time gardeners, right?
5: Mm.
4: However, there's a lot of potholes as well in the cemetery because what happens is, because the coffins are getting cheaper and made in China, that they do break and collapse, and it creates potholes where the cemetery, where people are resting in peace.
5: Yeah.
4: And because the grass isn't maintained really well where they are.
5: Oh, no. She's fallen down into one of those potholes.
4: Well, not a pothole, but it was a little patch. I don't know how big the patch was there. So she tripped and fell and broke her hip. So it comes back down
5: so
4: to maintaining.
5: So who covered that? Cemetery?
4: We are in the process of filing a claim against the council, because the council owns the cemetery.
5: Oh, it's the council.
4: It's the council, yeah. And this is why councils do maintain the median strips as well.
5: Wait, did this happen recently?
4: It was 2024, April Fool's Day. And I thought it was April Fool's joke, but it wasn't. Yeah, so it was,
5: It happened right on April Fool's Day. You thought it was a joke.
4: I thought it was April Fool's joke. It wasn't, yeah. Anyway, now, So just despite it being looking good, there's also the reason is to prevent, especially if you have a family, like you want to maintain a garden so they're not going to fall and trip and get fleas, because long grass creates fleas as well. So
5: yes, that's what I was going to say. It's also attracts a lot of rodents as well, fleas. Mosquitoes also a big factor
4: as well. Yeah. So it's not just because you want it to look good. There's a lot more to it.
5: There is definitely a lot more that we do take for granted. We underestimate it, really.
4: Yeah. And you know what? When we had Jimmy on the phone as well, Jimmy was discussing how he does the lawns really briefly. And like he had dogs as well. So that's another thing as well, like having a dog in the backyard. Because dogs tend to poop in the backyard. That's if your dog's outside.
5: Yeah.
4: You want to be able to maintain that poop as well, because the last thing you want to do is step on the poop and you bring it indoors.
5: Yeah,
4: and then
5: right.
4: If you have children, what do children do? They like to pick up poop. They for some other reason. So it's not just about
5: my mum told me a story that happened to me.
4: And you do that while you're having some... Okay.
5: No, we're not going to bring that up. Yeah, I'm holding a biscuit in my hand. And I'm not going to, talk about that.
4: Yeah, you're not eating the biscuit. They just got it in your hand.
5: I have it in my hand. That's
4: it. You're not eating it. Yeah. And look, so Jimmy's got dogs, and I wonder who let Jimmy's dogs out. Who did you reckon let Jimmy's dogs out? Because they were barking, didn't they?
5: Oh, my gosh, yes. Who let the dogs out?
4: Baha Man, here on Alive 9.5 FM. Woof, woof. Who let the dogs out?
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1: Oh, it's so sad. Our show. Because it's like 8 minutes to nine already.
2: It is too, but very quickly.
1: It goes so quick.
2: Can I quickly say, I've got like 10 seconds. I was telling me this story. about.
1: Okay, I want to say it myself when I'm ready.
2: Okay, well, anyway, so we're almost done for the evening. So when you think of grass, think of weed. And when you think of weed, think of Alexander. Anyway,
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2: Yeah. Anyway, we'll be back next Thursday. And we can't wait because we've got a couple of big guests coming up very, very soon.
1: We do. 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
2: 7 to 9 p.m. And we'll be back next Thursday. 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
1: Freedom.

0: research, but from my experience, property has brought me more closer to freedom. I mean, I'm not completely free yet. I still got two kids to raise.
1: Close enough to it.
0: Close to it.
1: Very valid point. Do not listen to what the media is saying about all the fires and heavy costs. It is driven by agents that are just wanting to make commissions and just urging.
0: That's right. You know what Warren Buffett says

long-term game, and you do really need to be patient, right? Be patient. It's a low-risk investment, one of the safest investment assets. It also, yeah, I mean, it is a little slow, but it will pay you back in the long run, because not only you're not

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2: Hello there, I'm Terry Daniel. One Nation will pursue an audit of donations to its Fire the Liar campaign, which has raised almost $2 million. Moving billboards have started rolling out across the Prime Minister's Sydney electorate, accusing him of breaking election promises. Anthony Albanese has raised concerns that donations may not be legitimate. One Nation official James Ashby says the party is making sure everything is above board.
3: We've made the decision this morning that we'll get the website independently audited by a forensics team, and they can actually give a stat deck to state that the website is real, the money's real, the count is real, and let's just put that one to bed.
2: The Prime Minister says he's deeply concerned about the escalating conflict between the US and Iran. Washington has launched what it calls self-defense strikes on Iran for the second day in a row. President Donald Trump says the military action will continue unless Tehran signs on to a peace deal. Anthony Albanese is urging for a de-escalation.
4: Because of the human impact that it will have on people in the Middle East, but also the global impact it's having on global inflation and on our economy here, like every economy in the world is being impacted.
2: Victorian Premier Jacinta Allen has acknowledged the frustration for motorists following a major VicRoads website outage. Motorists have been unable to pay registrations or licence renewals following a system upgrade to the website over the weekend. The Victorian Premier says it's still unclear when the website will be fully functioning again, but VicRoads is working as quickly as possible to restore services.
5: I can appreciate this is frustrating for people who are used to using the online features and functions. You can still get all of those support services through, whether it's through going into a customer centre, going through the call centre. So the services can still be delivered.
2: The New South Wales Premier is rejecting suggestions police are failing to prevent and disrupt organised crime across Sydney. Mark Dransfield reports.
6: Critics say the crime is rising, with further charges laid over a drive-by shooting at a venue in Punchbowl, and investigations also underway into what's believed to have been an attempted underworld shooting outside a school at Fairfield West. Premier Chris Minns says these crimes are a reminder more needs to be done to stop gangland violence.
7: We've introduced legislation to try and smash up these organised crime groups. It is important to note that when there is a high-profile crime, New South Wales Police generally do catch the perpetrator of it, but clearly the message isn't getting through for some of these violent thugs, and we need to continue our efforts.
2: Aussies prefer a window seat on a plane over the aisle. A new survey found 52% of passengers would choose the window seat for the view and uninterrupted rest, while 36% favour the aisle for comfort and convenience. A recently retired Qantas captain says preferences can depend on whether it's a short or long flight.
8: I think it's great to sit near a window to have some privacy, to look out the window, see where you're going, observe the countryside. I think to sit on the aisle is better if you need to get to the bathroom. It's actually safer in an accident. You're a bit more survivable down the back. It's really up to personal preference.
2: Briefly, in other news, research shows an increase in customer complaints to telcos about mobile connectivity. Complaints about poor coverage increased 16% last quarter. This is Air News. AFL and the Adelaide Crows are facing the Western Bulldogs tonight at Marvel Stadium. Brody Majacek is out of hospital after fracturing his neck in Monday's win over Collingwood. Eddie Summerfield was at Melbourne training.
9: Straight after the Demons King's birthday win, Stephen King was in hospital checking on Brody Majacek.
10: He's back home and obviously just probably coming to terms with where he's at the moment.
9: The forward now out of hospital in a neck brace following surgery in what Melbourne coach Stephen King says was one of the most sickening injuries he's seen on the football field.
10: He's the one at home at the moment, away from his teammates, in a neck brace, millimetres from disaster.
9: King defending the tackle, describing it as a football act. Also sympathy for Magpie, Billy Frampton.
10: I do sympathise for Billy as well, because it's a split-second decision. It's a tough game.
9: Jake Melksham, a chance to return against Essendon on Saturday.
10: A nice option to go to, but we'll sit down as a match committee post-training, have a look at all our options.
2: NRL news, and South Sydney are wearing a special whiteout strip in honour of Jai Arrow when they take on the Brisbane Broncos at Olympic Stadium to kick off round 15 of the NRL. The Rabbitohs need to win to stay inside the top eight. The FIFA World Cup begins tomorrow morning with co-host Mexico taking on South Africa. Former Socceroo Craig Foster says Australia's group of Turkey, the US and Paraguay will be hotly contested.
11: Look, the problem with the group is it's all really balanced. You know, they think they can beat us. We generally think that we can beat all of the teams in that group. It's actually the most balanced group in the World Cup. So, like, really tough, but everything is possible.
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2: Hello there, I'm Terry Daniel. One Nation has dismissed suggestions its Fire the Liar campaign has been doctored as the fundraising blitz surpasses $2 million. Federal politics editor Michael Packey has more.
3: One Nation leader Pauline Hanson is raising funds to pay for advertising critical of the Prime Minister and his broken election promises. The Fire the Liar campaign has now raised in excess of $2 million in just 2 days. Anthony Albanese has raised questions about the legitimacy of the donations.
4: So she raised more than $1 million.
5: Did she though? Did she? What evidence is there?
3: Senator Hanson hit back, arguing everyone who's contributed has a receipt and is prepared to independently audit her website to prove the campaign is above board.
6: He's grabbing at straws to justify why we've got so much support from the Australian people.
3: It's claimed Labor's rival donation drive to combat One Nation's momentum has only raised about $20,000. Michael Packey reporting.
2: There's been a rise in complaints to telcos about mobile connectivity, with reports about poor coverage increasing by 16% in the last quarter. 31% more Australians reported difficulty setting up their mobile service. Telecommunications Ombudsman Cynthia Gabert says telcos need to be doing more to resolve issues before they escalate.
7: Mistakes do happen, but the opportunity is absolutely there for the telco industry to treat their customers with dignity, respect, and deal with their complaints the first time they reach out for help.
2: The cost of building an apartment in Queensland has surged compared with neighbouring states, with data from the Australian Bureau of Statistics revealing the average price of building a unit is now 71% higher than it was 3 years ago. Master Builders Deputy Chief Executive Michael Hopkins understands why developers are focused on luxury builds.
8: That's more than three times the increase that Victoria or New South Wales saw. That's staggering. That's why we're only getting the very high-priced apartments being constructed, because they're the projects that are viable. They're the projects that have the unit sales prices high enough to cover those costs.
2: A British tourist is suing the Gold Coast SeaWorld helicopters in the Supreme Court after witnessing a deadly crash in 2023. Georgia Kondek reports.
9: Matthew Griffiths and his children had tickets to go on a chopper ride over the Gold Coast beaches. But while waiting at the heliport, they saw the two helicopters collide mid-air, killing four people. The British National is suing SeaWorld Helicopters for $850,000 for negligence, including allowing the chief pilot to fly with cocaine in his system. He says he's suffering from mental trauma after seeing a pilot's body pulled from the wreckage and onlookers screaming. It's the latest in a series of hefty lawsuits against the company over the crash.
2: In air medical news, a new national standard of care for stroke patients focuses on long-term rehabilitation. Mobility, psychological health and social well-being are top of the agenda in the Healthcare Commission's new guidelines. Finally, to the Australian share market, the All Ords closed down 20 points at 88.36. One Australian dollar was buying 70.03 US cents. This is Air News. NRL and the South Sydney Rabbitohs are determined to improve their discipline in tonight's clash with the Brisbane Broncos at Olympic Stadium. Souths will slip out of the NRL top eight if they're beaten by the defending premiers, who are looking to end a five-game losing streak. Souths coach Wayne Bennett says his side needs to get on the right side of the match officials.
10: I think we gave away 14 penalties last weekend. It's just in the way the game's played today, you can't do that, so this puts you under too much pressure.
2: Cricket, and Australia was 7 for 184 after 40 overs of the second men's one-day international against Bangladesh. Australia won the toss and elected to bat. And looking at AFL, here's Jordan Tunbridge with the latest AFL news.
11: Round 14 of the AFL season begins tonight with the Western Bulldogs hosting Adelaide at Marvel Stadium. Luke Kennedy will make his AFL debut for the Dogs, while the Crows regain Riley Filthorpe as one of three inclusions. Meanwhile, Melbourne has named Joel Fitzgerald and Lucas Cook for their first senior games just 16 days after drafting them. They'll face Essendon, who will persist with Zach Merritt in defence and Ben Mackay in attack. attack. And Gather Round will continue to be held in Adelaide for at least three seasons, the AFL extending its contract with South Australia. Jordan Tunbridge, Melbourne.
2: There are injury concerns for the Socceroos' first-choice striker on the eve of the FIFA World Cup. Mo Touré missing training ahead of Sunday's game against Turkey in Vancouver. Australian Independent Radio News.

If you were in the crowd, 'cause I needed help, I needed love, I needed care, I needed a hug, I needed praise, I needed toys.

0: would like to acknowledge that I am broadcasting from Bokum Hills, located in the Sydney Hills District, was historically the territory of the Bidjigal clan, a part of the larger Darug people. The Bidjigal people are remembered through Bidjigal Reserve, a bushland area that straddles several suburbs, including Bokum Hills. The area has a rich history of Indigenous occupation and is now a protected space. Would like to pay my respects to the traditional owners, past and present, of this land.
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7: Oh, yeah. Yeah.
0: All today's hits and yesterday's favourites.
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2: Hello there, I'm Terry Daniel. One Nation has dismissed suggestions its Fire the Liar campaign has been doctored as the fundraising blitz surpasses $2 million. Federal politics editor Michael Packey has more.
3: One Nation leader Pauline Hanson is raising funds to pay for advertising critical of the Prime Minister and his broken election promises. The Fire the Liar campaign has now raised in excess of $2 million in just 2 days. Anthony Albanese has raised questions about the legitimacy of the donations.
4: So she raised more than $1 million.
5: Did she though? Did she? What evidence is there?
3: Senator Hanson hit back, arguing everyone who's contributed has a receipt and is prepared to independently audit her website to prove the campaign is above board.
6: He's grabbing at straws to justify why we've got so much support from the Australian people.
3: It's claimed Labor's rival donation drive to combat One Nation's momentum has only raised about $20,000. Michael Packey reporting.
2: There's been a rise in complaints to telcos about mobile connectivity, with reports about poor coverage increasing by 16% in the last quarter. 31% more Australians reported difficulty setting up their mobile service. Telecommunications Ombudsman Cynthia Gabert says telcos need to be doing more to resolve issues before they escalate.
7: Mistakes do happen, but the opportunity is absolutely there for the telco industry to treat their customers with dignity, respect, and deal with their complaints the first time they reach out for help.
2: The cost of building an apartment in Queensland has surged compared with neighbouring states, with data from the Australian Bureau of Statistics revealing the average price of building a unit is now 71% higher than it was 3 years ago. Master Builders Deputy Chief Executive Michael Hopkins understands why developers are focused on luxury builds.
8: So that's more than three times the increase that Victoria or New South Wales saw. That's staggering. That's why we're only getting the very high-priced apartments being constructed, because they're the projects that are viable. They're the projects that have the unit sales prices high enough to cover those costs.
2: A British tourist is suing the Gold Coast SeaWorld helicopters in the Supreme Court after witnessing a deadly crash in 2023. Georgia Condek reports.
9: Matthew Griffiths and his children had tickets to go on a chopper ride over the Gold Coast beaches. But while waiting at the heliport, they saw the two helicopters collide mid-air, killing four people. The British National is suing SeaWorld Helicopters for $850,000 for negligence, including allowing the chief pilot to fly with cocaine in his system. He says he's suffering from mental trauma after seeing a pilot's body pulled from the wreckage and onlookers screaming. It's the latest in a series of hefty lawsuits against the company over the crash.
2: In Air Medical News, a new national standard of care for stroke patients focuses on long-term rehabilitation. Mobility, psychological health and social well-being are top of the agenda in the Healthcare Commission's new guidelines. Finally, to the Australian share market, the All Ords closed down 20 points at 88.36. One Australian dollar was buying 70.03 US cents. This is Air News. Reigning NRL premiers, the Brisbane Broncos, have suffered their sixth straight loss, thumped by the South Sydney Rabbitohs 48-6 at Olympic Stadium. South's prop in their newest debut, John Raddle, told Nine he was delighted to be selected and they were playing for teammate Jai Arrow, who's been diagnosed with motor neuron disease.
10: Really grateful to the South for giving me the opportunity to make my debut and to get a win on such a special round for Jai too, something I'm really grateful for. It's a privilege to be involved in such a special round. And yeah, just grateful to make my debut here.
2: In the AFL, Jordan Dawson played one of the best quarters of his career as the Adelaide Crows claimed a 57-point win over the Western Bulldogs at Marvel Stadium in Melbourne. Adelaide were absolutely outstanding in the first quarter, kicking 9-2, and the match was effectively over then and there. Dawson on Fox Footy says the team had a steely resolve to win this game.
11: You know, you keep rocking up in the right spots and you're keeping it simple with your teammates and you end up getting rewarded and you play footy like that. And thankfully we kicked straight. You can come out flat or you can come out with a real steely resolve and put them on the back foot, which is what we did, which I'm really happy with.
2: The final scoreline, Adelaide Crows 19-7-121, defeating the Western Bulldogs 9-10-64. Basketball and the New York Knicks have completed the greatest comeback in NBA Finals history, trailing the San Antonio Spurs by as much as 29 points in Game 4. They fought back to win 107-106. They lead the seven-match series 3-1. Australian Independent Radio News.
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2: Hello there, I'm Terry Daniel. One Nation will pursue an audit of donations to its Fire the Liar campaign, which has raised almost $2 million. Moving billboards have started rolling out across the Prime Minister's Sydney electorate, accusing him of breaking election promises. Anthony Albanese has raised concerns that donations may not be legitimate. One Nation official James Ashby says the party is making sure everything is above board.
3: We've made the decision this morning that we'll get the website independently audited by a forensics team, and they can actually give a stat deck to state that the website is real, the money's real, the count is real, and let's just put them under bed.
2: The Prime Minister says he's deeply concerned about the escalating conflict between the US and Iran. Washington has launched what it calls self-defense strikes on Iran for the second day in a row. President Donald Trump says the military action will continue unless Tehran signs on to a peace deal. Anthony Albanese is urging for a de-escalation.
4: Because of the human impact that it will have on people in the Middle East, but also the global impact it's having on global inflation and on our economy here, like every economy in the world is being impacted.
2: Victorian Premier Jacinta Allen has acknowledged the frustration for motorists following a major VicRoads website outage. Motorists have been unable to pay registrations or licence renewals following a system upgrade to the website over the weekend. The Victorian Premier says it's still unclear when the website will be fully functioning again, but VicRoads is working as quickly as possible to restore services.
5: I can appreciate this is frustrating for people who are used to using the online features and functions. You can still get all of those support services through, whether it's through going into a customer centre, going through the call centre. So the services can still be delivered.
2: The New South Wales Premier is rejecting suggestions police are failing to prevent and disrupt organised crime across Sydney. Mark Dransfield reports.
6: Critics say the crime is rising, with further charges laid over a drive-by shooting at a venue in Punchbowl, and investigations also underway into what's believed to have been an attempted underworld shooting outside a school at Fairfield West. Premier Chris Minns says these crimes are a reminder more needs to be done to stop gangland violence.
7: We've introduced legislation to try and smash up these organised crime groups. It is important to note that when there is a high-profile crime, New South Wales police generally do catch the perpetrator of it, but clearly the message isn't getting through for some of these violent thugs, and we need to continue our efforts.
2: Aussies prefer a window seat on a plane over the aisle. A new survey found 52% of passengers would choose the window seat for the view and uninterrupted rest, while 36% favour the aisle for comfort and convenience. A recently retired Qantas captain says preferences can depend on whether it's a short or long flight.
8: I think it's great to sit near a window to have some privacy, to look out the window, see where you're going, observe the countryside. I think to sit on the aisle is better if you need to get to the bathroom. It's actually safer in an accident. You're a bit more survivable down the back. It's really up to personal preference.
2: Briefly, in other news, research shows an increase in customer complaints to telcos about mobile connectivity. Complaints about poor coverage increased 16% last quarter. This is Air News. Reigning NRL premiers, the Brisbane Broncos, have suffered their sixth straight loss, thumped by the South Sydney Rabbitohs 48-6 at Olympic Stadium. South's prop in their newest debut, John Raddle, told Nine he was delighted to be selected and they were playing for teammate Jai Arrow, who's been diagnosed with motor neuron disease.
9: Really grateful to the South for giving me the opportunity to make my debut and to get a win on such a special round for Jai too, something I'm really grateful for. It's a privilege to be involved in such a special round. And yeah, just grateful to make my debut here.
2: In the AFL, Jordan Dawson played one of the best quarters of his career as the Adelaide Crows claimed a 57-point win over the Western Bulldogs at Marvel Stadium in Melbourne. Adelaide were absolutely outstanding in the first quarter, kicking 9-2, and the match was effectively over then and there. Dawson on Fox Footy says the team had a steely resolve to win this game.
10: You know, you keep rocking up in the right spots and you're keeping it simple with your teammates and you end up getting rewarded and you play footy like that. And thankfully we kicked straight. You can come out flat or you can come out with a real steely resolve and put them on the back foot, which is what we did, which I'm really happy with.
2: The final scoreline, Adelaide Crows 19-7-121, defeating the Western Bulldogs 9-10-64. Basketball and the New York Knicks have completed the greatest comeback in NBA Finals history. Trailing the San Antonio Spurs by as much as 29 points in Game 4, they fought back to win 107-106. They lead the seven-match series 3-1. Australian Independent Radio News.

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2: Hello there, I'm Terry Daniel. One Nation has dismissed suggestions its Fire the Liar campaign has been doctored as the fundraising blitz surpasses $2 million. Federal politics editor Michael Packey has more.
3: One Nation leader Pauline Hanson is raising funds to pay for advertising critical of the Prime Minister and his broken election promises. The Fire the Liar campaign has now raised in excess of $2 million in just 2 days. Anthony Albanese has raised questions about the legitimacy of the donations.
4: So she raised more than $1 million.
5: Did she though? Did she? What evidence is there?
3: Senator Hanson hit back, arguing everyone who's contributed has a receipt and is prepared to independently audit her website to prove the campaign is above board.
6: He's grabbing at straws to justify why we've got so much support from the Australian people.
3: It's claimed Labor's rival donation drive to combat One Nation's momentum has only raised about $20,000. Michael Packey reporting.
2: There's been a rise in complaints to telcos about mobile connectivity, with reports about poor coverage increasing by 16% in the last quarter. 31% more Australians reported difficulty setting up their mobile service. Telecommunications Ombudsman Cynthia Gabert says telcos need to be doing more to resolve issues before they escalate.
7: Mistakes do happen, but the opportunity is absolutely there for the telco industry to treat their customers with dignity, respect, and deal with their complaints the first time they reach out for help.
2: The cost of building an apartment in Queensland has surged compared with neighbouring states, with data from the Australian Bureau of Statistics revealing the average price of building a unit is now 71% higher than it was 3 years ago. Master Builders Deputy Chief Executive Michael Hopkins understands why developers are focused on luxury builds.
8: So that's more than three times the increase that Victoria or New South Wales saw. That's staggering. That's why we're only getting the very high-priced apartments being constructed, because they're the projects that are viable. They're the projects that have the unit sales prices high enough to cover those costs.
2: A British tourist is suing the Gold Coast SeaWorld helicopters in the Supreme Court after witnessing a deadly crash in 2023. Georgia Condek reports.
9: Matthew Griffiths and his children had tickets to go on a chopper ride over the Gold Coast beaches. But while waiting at the heliport, they saw the two helicopters collide mid-air, killing four people. The British National is suing SeaWorld Helicopters for $850,000 for negligence, including allowing the chief pilot to fly with cocaine in his system. He says he's suffering from mental trauma after seeing a pilot's body pulled from the wreckage and onlookers screaming. It's the latest in a series of hefty lawsuits against the company over the crash.
2: In air medical news, a new national standard of care for stroke patients focuses on long-term rehabilitation. Mobility, psychological health and social well-being are top of the agenda in the Healthcare Commission's new guidelines. Finally, to the Australian share market, the All Ords closed down 20 points at 88.36. One Australian dollar was buying 70.03 US cents. This is Air News. Reigning NRL premiers, the Brisbane Broncos, have suffered their sixth straight loss, thumped by the South Sydney Rabbitohs 48-6 at Olympic Stadium. South's prop in their newest debut, John Raddle, told Nine he was delighted to be selected and they were playing for teammate Jai Arrow, who's been diagnosed with motor neurone disease.
10: Really grateful to the South for giving me the opportunity to make my debut and to get a win on such a special round for Jai too, something I'm really grateful for. It's a privilege to be involved in such a special round. And yeah, just grateful to make my debut here.
2: In the AFL, Jordan Dawson played one of the best quarters of his career as the Adelaide Crows claimed a 57-point win over the Western Bulldogs at Marble Stadium in Melbourne. Adelaide were absolutely outstanding in the first quarter, kicking 9-2, and the match was effectively over then and there. Dawson on Fox Footy says the team had a steely resolve to win this game.
11: You know, you keep rocking up in the right spots and you're keeping it simple with your teammates and you end up getting rewarded and you play footy like that. And thankfully we kicked straight. You can come out flat or you can come out with a real steely resolve and put them on the back foot, which is what we did, which I'm really happy with.
2: The final scoreline, Adelaide Crows 19-7-121, defeating the Western Bulldogs 9-10-64. Basketball and the New York Knicks have completed the greatest comeback in NBA Finals history, trailing the San Antonio Spurs by as much as 29 points in Game 4. They fought back to win 107-106. They lead the seven-match series 3-1. Australian Independent Radio News.

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2: Hello there, I'm Terry Daniel. One Nation will pursue an audit of donations to its Fire the Liar campaign, which has raised almost $2 million. Moving billboards have started rolling out across the Prime Minister's Sydney electorate, accusing him of breaking election promises. Anthony Albanese has raised concerns the donations may not be legitimate. One Nation official James Ashby says the party is making sure everything is above board.
3: We've made the decision this morning that we'll get the website independently audited by a forensics team, and they can actually give a stat deck to state that the website is real, the money's real, the count is real, and let's just put that one to bed.
2: The Prime Minister says he's deeply concerned about the escalating conflict between the US and Iran. Washington has launched what it calls self-defense strikes on Iran for the second day in a row. President Donald Trump says the military action will continue unless Tehran signs on to a peace deal. Anthony Albanese is urging for a de-escalation.
4: Because of the human impact that it will have on people in the Middle East, but also the global impact it's having on global inflation and on our economy here, like every economy in the world is being impacted.
2: Victorian Premier Jacinta Allen has acknowledged the frustration for motorists following a major Vic Roads website outage. Motorists have been unable to pay registrations or licence renewals following a system upgrade to the website over the weekend. The Victorian Premier says it's still unclear when the website will be fully functioning again, but VicRoads is working as quickly as possible to restore services.
5: I can appreciate this is frustrating for people who are used to using the online features and functions. You can still get all of those support services through, whether it's through going into a customer centre, going through the call centre, so the services can still be delivered.
2: The New South Wales Premier is rejecting suggestions police are failing to prevent and disrupt organised crime across Sydney. Mark Dransfield reports.
6: Critics say the crime is rising, with further charges laid over a drive-by shooting at a venue in Punchbowl, and investigations also underway into what's believed to have been an attempted underworld shooting outside a school at Fairfield West. Premier Chris Minns says these crimes are a reminder more needs to be done to stop gangland violence.
7: We've introduced legislation to try and smash up these organised crime groups. It is important to note that when there is a high-profile crime, New South Wales police generally do catch the perpetrator of it, but clearly the message isn't getting through for some of these violent thugs, and we need to continue our efforts.
2: Aussies prefer a window seat on a plane over the aisle. A new survey found 52% of passengers would choose the window seat for the view and uninterrupted rest, while 36% favour the aisle for comfort and convenience. A recently retired Qantas captain says preferences can depend on whether it's a short or long flight.
8: I think it's great to sit near a window to have some privacy, to look out the window, see where you're going, observe the countryside. I think to sit on the aisle is better if you need to get to the bathroom. It's actually safer in an accident. You're a bit more survivable down the back. It's really up to personal preference.
2: Briefly, in other news, research shows an increase in customer complaints to telcos about mobile connectivity. Complaints about poor coverage increased 16% last quarter. This is Air News. Reigning NRL premiers, the Brisbane Broncos, have suffered their sixth straight loss, thumped by the South Sydney Rabbitohs 48-6 at Olympic Stadium. South's prop in their newest debut, John Raddle, told Nine he was delighted to be selected, and they were playing for teammate Jai Arrow, who's been diagnosed with motor neurone disease.
9: Really grateful to the South for giving me the opportunity to make my debut and to get a win on such a special round for Jai too, something I'm really grateful for. It's a privilege to be involved in such a special round. And just grateful to make my debut here.
2: In the AFL, Jordan Dawson played one of the best quarters of his career as the Adelaide Crows claimed a 57-point win over the Western Bulldogs at Marvel Stadium in Melbourne. Adelaide were absolutely outstanding in the first quarter, kicking 9-2, and the match was effectively over then and there. Dawson on Fox Footy says the team had a steely resolve to win this game.
10: You know, you keep rocking up in the right spots and you're keeping it simple with your teammates, and you end up getting rewarded, and you play footy like that. And thankfully we kicked straight. You can come out flat or you can come out with a real steely resolve and put them on the back foot, which is what we did, which I'm really happy with.
2: The final scoreline, Adelaide Crows 19-7-121, defeating the Western Bulldogs 9-10-64. Basketball and the New York Knicks have completed the greatest comeback in NBA Finals history, trailing the San Antonio Spurs by as much as 29 points in Game 4. They fought back to win 107-106. They lead the 7-match series 3-1. 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
2: Hello there, I'm Terry Daniel. One Nation will pursue an audit of donations to its Fire the Liar campaign, which has raised almost $2 million. Moving billboards have started rolling out across the Prime Minister's Sydney electorate, accusing him of breaking election promises. Anthony Albanese has raised concerns that donations may not be legitimate. One Nation official, James Ashby, says the party is making sure everything is above board.
3: We've made the decision this morning that we'll get the website independently audited by a forensics team, and they can actually give a stat deck to state that the website is real, the money's real, the count is real, and let's just put them under bed.
2: The Prime Minister says he's deeply concerned about the escalating conflict between the US and Iran. Washington has launched what it calls self-defense strikes on Iran for the second day in a row. President Donald Trump says the military action will continue unless Tehran signs onto a peace deal. Anthony Albanese is urging for a de-escalation.
4: Because of the human impact that it will have on people in the Middle East, but also the global impact it's having on global inflation and on our economy here, like every economy in the world is being impacted.
2: Victorian Premier Jacinta Allen has acknowledged the frustration for motorists following a major VicRoads website outage. Motorists have been unable to pay registrations or licence renewals following a system upgrade to the website over the weekend. The Victorian Premier says it's still unclear when the website will be fully functioning again, but VicRoads is working as quickly as possible to restore services.
5: I can appreciate this is frustrating for people who are used to using the online features and functions. You can still get all of those support services through, whether it's through going into a customer centre, going through the call centre. So the services can still be delivered.
2: The New South Wales Premier is rejecting suggestions police are failing to prevent and disrupt organised crime across Sydney. Mark Dransfield reports.
6: Critics say the crime is rising, with further charges laid over a drive-by shooting at a venue in Punchbowl, and investigations also underway into what's believed to have been an attempted underworld shooting outside a school at Fairfield West. Premier Chris Minns says these crimes are a reminder more needs to be done to stop gangland violence.
7: We've introduced legislation to try and smash up these organised crime groups. It is important to note that when there is a high-profile crime, New South Wales police generally do catch the perpetrator of it, but clearly the message isn't getting through for some of these violent thugs, and we need to continue our efforts.
2: Aussies prefer a window seat on a plane over the aisle. A new survey found 52% of passengers would choose the window seat for the view and uninterrupted rest, while 36% favour the aisle for comfort and convenience. A recently retired Qantas captain says preferences can depend on whether it's a short or long flight.
8: I think it's great to sit near a window to have some privacy, to look out the window, see where you're going, observe the countryside. I think to sit on the aisle is better if you need to get to the bathroom. It's actually safer in an accident. You'd be more survivable down the back. It's really up to personal preference.
2: Briefly in other news, research shows an increase in customer complaints to telcos about mobile connectivity. Complaints about poor coverage increased 16% last quarter. This is Air News. Reigning NRL premiers, the Brisbane Broncos, have suffered their sixth straight loss, thumped by the South Sydney Rabbitohs 48-6 at Olympic Stadium. South's prop in their newest debut, John Raddle, told Nine he was delighted to be selected and they were playing for teammate Jai Arrow, who's been diagnosed with motor neuron disease.
9: Really grateful to the South for giving me the opportunity to make my debut and to get a win on such a special round for Jai too, something I'm really grateful for. It's a privilege to be involved in such a special round. And just grateful to make my debut here.
2: In the AFL, Jordan Dawson played one of the best quarters of his career as the Adelaide Crows claimed a 57-point win over the Western Bulldogs at Marvel Stadium in Melbourne. Adelaide were absolutely outstanding in the first quarter, kicking 9-2, and the match was effectively over then and there. Dawson on Fox Footy says the team had a steely resolve to win this game.
10: You know, you keep rocking up in the right spots and you're keeping it simple with your teammates and you end up getting rewarded and you play footy like that. And thankfully we kicked straight. You can come out flat or you can come come out with a real steely resolve and put them on the back foot, which is what we did, which I'm really happy with.
2: The final scoreline, Adelaide Crows 19-7-121, defeating the Western Bulldogs 9-10-64. Basketball and the New York Knicks have completed the greatest comeback in NBA Finals history, trailing the San Antonio Spurs by as much as 29 points in Game 4. They fought back to win 107-106. They lead the seven-match series 3-1. Australian Independent Radio News.
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1: Good morning, I'm Lee Harrison. Opposition leader Angus Taylor says the coalition will contest every seat at the next federal election, ruling out a deal with One Nation. There are suggestions the Liberals and One Nation should contest seats they think they can win without cannibalising each other. Some MPs believe this is the fastest way to potentially defeat Labor at the next election. But Mr. Taylor says the Liberals and Nationals will contest every seat as they normally do.
2: We'll go toe-to-toe in every seat in this country to win every vote we can when we're seeing a Labor government that is taking this country in the wrong direction.
1: Victorian Premier Jacinda Allen has refused to confirm whether any of her colleagues have asked her to stand down. The Deputy Ben Carroll has declared the leadership positions not vacant amid fresh speculation of a challenge ahead of the November election. Ms. Allen says she wouldn't say whether she's spoken to any of her MPs about the matter in the last few days.
3: I speak to my colleagues all the time. We're focused on working people and family.
1: Police are warning of a shift in Sydney's underworld, with more teenagers being contracted to carry out serious crimes. Two 17-year-old boys have now been charged over a drive-by shooting at Punch Bowl as detectives work to identify the gangs behind the escalating violence. Parents are also being asked to look out for worrying behaviour, including teens coming into unexpected cash, having multiple phones, or hanging out with people they wouldn't usually associate with. New South Wales opposition leader Kelly Sloan says it's a real problem.
4: It is clear that we need to look more closely at how kids are being targeted, vulnerable kids who are being used and then re-offend time and time again.
1: There's been a rise in complaints to telcos about mobile connectivity, with reports about poor coverage increasing by 16% in the last quarter. 31% more Australians reported difficulty setting up their mobile service. Telecommunications Ombudsman Cynthia Gabert says telcos need to be doing more to resolve issues before they escalate.
5: Mistakes do happen, but the opportunity is absolutely there for the telco industry to treat their customers with dignity, respect and deal with their complaints the first time they reach out for help.
1: And JB Hi-Fi will refund around 200 customers more than $250,000 in response to allegations it misled them with promotional prices. The ACCC claims the electronics company advertised 17 products as being discounted from a price they were never listed at. JB Hi-Fi says it was the result of human error. This is Air News. The Western Bulldogs didn't stand a chance as the Adelaide Crows led in every quarter in last night's AFL. Terry Daniel reports.
6: Jordan Dawson played one of the best quarters of his career as the Adelaide Crows claimed a 57-point win over the Western Bulldogs at Marvel Stadium in Melbourne. Adelaide were absolutely outstanding in the first quarter, kicking 9-2, and the match was effectively over then and there. Dawson on Fox Footy says the team had a steely resolve to win this game.
7: You keep rocking up in the right spots and you're keeping it simple with your teammates and you end up getting rewarded and you play footy like that. And thankfully we kicked straight. You can come out flat or you can come out with a real steely resolve and put them on the back foot, which is what we did, which I'm really happy with.
6: The final scoreline, Adelaide Crows 19-7-121, defeating the Western Bulldogs 9-10-64. Terry Daniel, Air Sport.
1: NRL and the Rabbitohs have thumped the Broncos 48-6 on an emotional night at Stadium Australia in Sydney. South's players wore a special whiteout strip in honour of Jai Arrow, who's been diagnosed with motor neurone disease. At the Australian swimming trials, freestyler Lani Pallister has finished in 8 minutes 13.41 seconds, claiming the event, but falling short of her Australian record in the 800 metres. Australian Independent Radio News.
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10: We are currently experiencing some overcast conditions at the moment with a temperature of around 15 degrees. Winds are currently gentle at 7 kilometres per hour, so nothing too breezy so far this morning. And there is no rain in sight, but that can change in an instant. As for the next few days, We've got a mix of conditions heading our way. Today, we're looking at highs of just 19 degrees with some patchy rain later in the day. Tomorrow, we will see some sunny conditions and a high of a lovely 22 degrees. Sunday will be a bit different, hovering around the same temperature, but we will see some moderate rain in the area. And into the new working week, Monday, we will see the temperatures hit 18 degrees with some of that more patchy rain forecast. Tuesday, a mix of sunny skies and cloudy conditions with highs of 21 degrees. And now let's see what's on the roads with the current traffic update.
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10: So we've got a couple of situations on the road this morning. Currently we have wires down at Pagewood on Wentworth Avenue just past Page Street. Two of the three eastbound lanes is currently closed, with the current advice in the area being to reduce your speed and to prepare to merge. And at Heathcote, there is a truck breakdown on Heathcote Road at the Prince's Highway. One of the three eastbound lanes is currently closed, with Transport for New South Wales personnel attending.
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10: 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It is Friday the 12th of June 2026. It is just past 6 a.m. and it is time for another episode, another serving, another installment of the Friday Breakfast Show. This is yours, JB, welcoming you on this lovely Friday morning. And I'm proud to say that the 2026 FIFA World Cup is officially open. It is going to be a good, great few weeks of non-stop football action. The opening match is currently on right now with one of the hosts, Mexico. Mexico hosting former hosts, South Africa, in the opening match of the tournament. And I can say that it is half time now and Mexico are up 1-0 thanks to a 9th-minute goal by Quiñones. So football fever is in full swing, and that's all I have to say about it for now. But thank you very much for your company on this lovely Friday morning. Got a great 2 hours coming your way. Got some new music from Adam Lambert, Ariana Grande and Taylor Swift, just to name a few. We've also got Retro Replay from 6:30, where we will be entering the realm of EDM legends. So, works from a bit of Martin Garrix, bit of David Guetta, also a bit of legends, Daft Punk as well. And of course, 7 o'clock. It is your hour. So, the social hour will be open for business from 7 o'clock. So get your song requests in on 0405 905 905. But not just your song requests. Anything. You want to say hello to someone. You want to wish someone a happy birthday. You want to talk about the World Cup. What are your odds? Who are your odds on favourites to win? What matches are you looking out for? Let me know. Let's get the ball rolling. Let's get as many topics in the airwaves as we can, because we've got a great 2 hours and I want to pack it in with so much good stuff. The stuff that the community wants to know, the community wants to experience. And we already have a song request from Sean. Good morning, Sean. How you doing? Good morning, Yossip and all the listeners. Happy Friday. And could you please play When Something Is Wrong With My Baby by Jimmy Barnes? Thanks. And thank you. We did have a bit of Jimmy Barnes before the show with one of his new songs, New Day, from his album last year, Defiant. But come on, doesn't hurt to have a bit more of Barnesy in the show. And thank you very much for that, Sean. I'll put that in for you thick and fast. But to start the show, we're going to go from one legend to another set of legends. We're going to be starting it with a bit of U2 and a song from the 90s. It may not be a mainstream song, but it is a hell of a song to start the show. So we're going to be kicking off with their song, Hold Me, Thrill Me, Kiss Me, Kill Me. Thank you so very much for your company. I will get back into the live mode in a few minutes' time for the 6:15 traffic update. But welcome, enjoy. This is the Friday Breakfast Show, exclusively to Alive 90.5.

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3: Now for the latest on the roads, that Wise Down hazard in Pagewood has officially been cleared. But now there is a car and motorcycle crash at Boboing on Campbelltown Road near St. Andrews Road. The traffic is affected in both directions. Emergency services and Transport for New South Wales personnel are attending, with the current advice being to exercise caution and to expect delays.
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3: 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There's also JB's Breakfast Show. Check it out. All the information is on Linktree. So get your messages in, specifically to Instagram. That's where I managed to find most of the stuff there. But, of course, 0405 905 905. Like these ones for the social hour. Good morning, Ileana. Thank you very much for your message. Good morning, JB. I love starting Fridays with your show. I'd like to request Michael Bolton's How Can We Be Lovers for the social hour. I think you requested that a few weeks ago, but if you want to listen to it, doesn't hurt to play it again, so I'll play it for you sometime in that hour. And this one is from Mandy. Good morning, JB, in Live 90.5. This is Love Your Energy. I listen to you every Friday morning and also Saturday evenings on Rati Zainal. Thank you very much for that, for supporting not just both shows, but the station as well. And can you please play Another Brick in the Wall by Pink Floyd? Oh, that's a classic one. Very good choice. I'll get those in thick and fast, but we're going to be playing some brand new music from upcoming albums. We're going to be starting this one off with Adam Lambert and his song Under the Rhythm from his album, upcoming album, Adam. And after that, a bit of Ariana Grande with Hate, That I Made You Love Me from her album Petal.

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4: Welcome back. It is currently 6:24 on this lovely Friday morning. We've still got some more music to get to, including Retro Replay, where we will be entering the world of the EDM Masters. But before that, couple new songs. Here's Taylor Swift's song for Toy Story 5, which is coming out, entitled I Knew It, I Knew You. And after that, brand new song from David Guetta to kickstart Retro Replay, entitled Run On River. Enjoy. But for the moment, FIFA World Cup, Mexico still 1-0, but South Africa down to 10 men.

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1: 6:30 traffic update coming at you. The only one to report is in Boboing, where there is a car and motorcycle crash on Campbelltown Road near St. Andrews Road. Traffic is affected in both directions, so if you are in the area, the current advice is to exercise caution and to expect delays.
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1: This is your CFJB welcoming you back to the Friday Breakfast Show. Thank you so very much for your company on this Friday morning. We did have some brand new music in that past 15 minutes, including that new one from David Guetta, Run Run River, which was a collaboration with Alok and Stick Figure. And it is a perfect segue to Retro Replay, where we will be listening to the masters, the legends of EDM. Yes, the electronic dance music, mixing it up a bit. So we're going to be having some music from Tiesto, bit of Martin Garrix, of course, going to include the legends Daft Punk. But before we start the music, the messages do keep coming into our line, 0405 905 905, especially for the social hour, starting at 7 o'clock, starting with this one from Joe. Good morning, Joe. How you doing? Hi there, JB. I'm listening to your breakfast show and watching the first match of the FIFA World Cup before I head off to work. Yes, Mexico, South Africa, still 1-0. According to the current stats. And can you please play Jump in My Car by the Ted Mori Gang? I'm happy to do that for you, Joe. And thank you very much for listening. And also this one from Maddie. Good morning, Maddie. She says, good morning, Uwe Josip. Happy Friday. I have my athletics carnival and a band performance tonight. Oh, very nice. And would you please play Justin Bieber's Beauty and a Beat? That one is with Nicki Minaj, if I am not mistaken. But thank you very much for that, Maddie. And for everyone listening, please message in. Tell me what you think about the World Cup. Who's your pick to win the whole thing? Let me know. But I'm going to stop talking because it is time to unleash Retro Replay. And we're going to be starting it off with Nero and his song Me and You, which will take us to the birthday bulletin for this Friday morning. So thank you for your company. Stick around. Enjoy. Listen. Let's increase the beat. Let's pump it up. Let's make this Friday morning a good one. Only on Alive 90.5.

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5: 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It's not just all the information, it's also a program guide. So if you want to know more about specific shows, or if you want to listen to us live through our live stream, all the information, all the content is there. Now, it is time for the birthday bulletin for this week. But beforehand, quick update on the opening game of the FIFA World Cup. Mexico are now up 2-0 with a 67th minute goal by Jimenez. So Mexico on their way to winning their opening group game and leading Group A for the moment. But now, birthday bulletin coming at you. So, you know, we do have some birthdays coming up. We're starting off with a few sporting ones because it's the FIFA World Cup. Got to say happy birthday on this day to Brazilian footballer and attacking midfielder Felipe Coutinho. So, one of the great games, one of the good players, started out, well, not say starting out, but he's currently a free agent, not really playing for anyone, but he did play for Brazilian side Vasco da Gama, but he has had tenures at Inter Milan, Espanyol, and of course, Liverpool. So, happy birthday, Felipe Coutinho, and of course, Brazil, one of the, you know, one of the perennial favourites of the FIFA World Cup. Also on this day, happy birthday to retired NRL player Sam Thaiday, playing for the Brisbane Broncos and also serving as captain. He's also he also won the 06 Premiership with the Broncos as well and part of the Queensland Origin side. Go the Blues. But yeah, happy 41st birthday to Sam Thaiday. Also on a sporting note, got to say happy birthday, happy 55th birthday to the world's strongest man, Mark Henry, American professional wrestler, WWE Hall of Famer. Yes, I think he is a Hall of Famer. But yep, and I think, yeah, he also won the inaugural Arnold Schwarzenegger Strongman Classic in 2002. So yeah, officially the world's strongest man. And finally, we're going to wish a happy birthday, a happy 63rd birthday to AFL player, man with the one of the most iconic mullets in Australian history, Warwick Capper. Yep, played for the Sydney Swans, played for the Brisbane Bears also. And he finished up twice as a runner-up in the Coleman Medal. And yes, he was also in an episode of Fat Pizza back in the day in season 3 when they did that road trip to Melbourne, the second one. But yeah, happy birthday to Warwick Capper. Now, we had Nero starting off Retro Replay with his hit of Me and You. Now it's time to mix it up and we're going to be playing a song from another EDM great, Martin Garrix. This one is a collaboration with British artist Dua Lipa. It is entitled Scared to be Lonely. Thank you very much for your company. Please continue to text in. The line's always open, 0405 905 905, and I will, of course, keep you updated for the remainder of the opening match of the 2026 FIFA World Cup Canada, USA, Mexico. But without further ado, to take us to the 6:45 traffic update, here is Martin Garrix and Dua Lipa with Scared to be Lonely.

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1: Time for the final traffic update for the hour. The only one of note is in Boboing, where there is a car and motorcycle crash on Campbelltown Road just past St Andrews Road. Previously, the traffic was affected in both directions, but now only the northbound traffic is affected, specifically around the shoulder. Exercise caution is the recommended advice, and of course, to expect delays. And this one, in just this second, we have a truck and car crash at Greystanes on the M4 motorway approaching the Edelong Road overpass. One of the three eastbound lanes is currently closed, with the current advice being to reduce your speed and prepare to merge.
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1: Welcome back. We're in the final segments of the first hour, and of course, Retro Replay. We're going to be continuing the EDM vibes with the legends themselves, Daft Punk, and their hit, their classic hit, Harder, Better, Faster, Stronger. And after that, a bit of Skrillex and his big hit, Bangarang. No, not Bangaranga, Bangarang. You'll know it when you hear it. I'll be back. Continue to enjoy the vibes. This is JB proudly presenting you the Friday Breakfast Show, only on Alive 90.5 FM.

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2: Yep. We play all the eras on Alive 90.5 FM, but we played more of the newer stuff in the last millennium or so. But it is time to wrap up Retro Replay with another couple of songs, starting off with Deadmau5 and Cascade with their legendary hit, I Remember. And after that, a bit of Tiësto and Tate McRae with 10:35. The 7 o'clock news, weather and traffic is coming up next. Thank you very much for your company and stick around on Alive 90.5.

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1: New research shows children starting secondary school are at the highest risk of social media distress. Sarah Wiedersane explains.
2: A landmark decade-long study by the Murdoch Children's Research Institute has found the dangers of using social media for 2 hours or more a day were the greatest for students aged 12 to 13. It looked at the behaviour and mental health of 1,200 Melbourne children and found it was especially harsh for girls. For every 100 females in this age group, there were 11 extra cases of poor well-being and severe depressive symptoms a year down the track compared to friends who were on social media less than an hour a day. Scientists at Deakin University have told SMH The Age the start of puberty for girls often means they're more sensitive to peer approval and exclusion. Sarah Wiedersane reporting.
1: A man's been charged with murder over an alleged kidnapping in Sydney's northwest. An investigation was launched when police were told a woman had not returned home. Their inquiries led them to arrest a man in bushland on the New South Wales south coast and charge him with murder. The woman's body hasn't been found. US President Donald Trump has backpedaled on major strikes in Iran after threatening to hit the country very hard. Reid Butler reports.
3: The US president says all parties have agreed to a deal, but the word certainly feels this morning like whiplash because only hours ago, Trump was threatening the most powerful strikes yet on Iran and even talking about taking control of Karg Island, that critical Iranian oil hub. Now, those strikes have been cancelled because Trump claims Iran's leadership has approved a draft agreement that would extend the ceasefire, reopen the Strait of Hormuz, and launch 60 days of negotiations on Iran's nuclear program. Trump has posted this on Truth Social. Discussions and final points have been, in both concept and great detail, approved by all parties involved. Now, the US naval blockade in the Strait will remain in place until the final approval, and apparently the signing will be announced soon.
1: The UK Defence Secretary's resigned after less was spent on British defence programs than promised, potentially putting AUKUS at risk. Defence journalist Shashank Joshi has told the BBC the budget black hole could be anything from £15 to £25 billion.
4: There are a series of commitments that have been made, and they cannot be made to fit together on the existing spending envelope. And by that, I mean F-35s, carrier strike, AUKUS, next generation submarines, the GCAP program, all of the munitions and other things that make an army ready and capable of actually deploying on the battlefield.
1: In other news, a former Hell's Angel has been deported from Bali to Adelaide after being detained while hiding in the toilet of a private jet. News Corp is reporting Angelo Pandelli was on a flight headed for Mozambique. And the Pentagon has declared there's no hazard after an earlier air quality issue forced the building into lockdown, prompting a hazmat response. This is Air News. Round 15 of the NRL got underway last night with a special game in Sydney. Terry Daniel reports.
5: Reigning NRL premiers, the Brisbane Broncos, have suffered their sixth straight loss, thumped by the South Sydney Rabbitohs 48-6 at Olympic Stadium. South's prop in their newest debut, John Raddle, told Nine he was delighted to be selected and they were playing for teammate Jai Arrow, who's been diagnosed with motor neuron disease.
6: Really grateful to the South for giving me the opportunity to make my debut and to get a win on such a special round for Jai too, something I'm really grateful for. It's a privilege to be involved in such a special round, and yeah, just grateful to make my debut here at the...
5: Terry Daniel, Air Sport.
1: In the AFL, a massive 57-point win for Adelaide over the Western Bulldogs. The Crows' Josh Rochelli booted four goals and has told Fox Footy he's been amazed by the efforts of skipper Jordan Dawson.
7: The one word that comes to mind is just inspiring. Just to see him go out week in, week out. He's had such a tough year, but yeah, he's one of the most inspiring people that I've ever met.
1: And NBA legend Charles Barkley has called San Antonio the dumbest basketball team in the history of civilization after the Spurs blew a 29-point lead to lose to the Knicks in Game 4 of the finals. Australian Independent Radio News.
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9: Right now in the local area, it is 15 degrees with some partly cloudy skies. The wind is gentle at a speed of 6 kilometres per hour, so it looks like it might be a good day ahead. Looking ahead over the next few days, today we will see a high of 19 degrees with some patchy rain possible. So you've got to keep an eye out for that. Tomorrow we will see temperatures warm up to a lovely 23 degrees with sunny skies. Sunday, it'll still be around 23 degrees, but the chance of moderate rain. Ooh, tricky. But into the new working week, the temperatures will drop with Monday hitting 17 degrees and some patchy rain forecast. Tuesday, a bit warmer, but with a slight increase of 20 degrees, but with similar weather conditions forecast. So keep those umbrellas handy just in case. But now it's time for the current traffic update.
8: And now on Alive 90.5, here's the latest traffic information.
9: It looks like that the traffic is building up on this morning. Currently, there is a couple of issues in Greystanes. Firstly, a multiple vehicle crash on the M4 motorway just past Greystanes Road. Heavy traffic conditions are being experienced with one of the three westbound lanes closed. There is a speed limit reduction of 40 kilometres per hour in effect. The second one, a truck and a car crash, also on the M4, but this one approaching at a long road overpass with one of the three eastbound lanes currently closed. At Erskine Park, there is a B-double breakdown on Lenore Drive approaching Erskine Park Road. One of the two westbound lanes is currently closed with Transport for New South Wales personnel, heavy vehicle tow truck and a mechanic currently attending. And finally, there is a car and motorcycle crash on Boboing on Campbelltown Road, just past St. Andrews Road. Northbound traffic is affected, specifically around the shoulder. So if you're in the area, the current advice is to exercise caution and expect delays.
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9: For everyone just tuning in, this is Friday the 12th of June. 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Welcome, this is Yossip JB. Thank you so very much for your company on this Friday morning. We had a great first hour with some brand new music, for example, from Adam Lambert and Ariana Grande. We had some great music for Retro Replay, where we celebrated the EDM masters like Daft Punk and Martin Garrix, to name a few. But now it is time for the social hour, and for all your song requests, I relinquish the power to all of you. So for everyone who have texted their song requests in, either it's through our line 0405905905 or before the show on our social media, not just the station social media at Alive 90.5 FM, whether it's Facebook or Instagram, but also the shows, Instagram, Facebook, JB's Breakfast Show. We've got a great mix of music coming your way. A bit of Aussie classics like this one coming up from Jimmy Barnes and also from John Farnham. Also some music from Coldplay and Calvin Harris, but we do have a few messages coming into our lines. Firstly from Lainey. Good morning, Lainey. Hi, also being alive. This is Happy Friday. I listen to Friday Breakfast Show every Friday. Thank you. And could you please play something by the Screaming Jets? And if you have it, Come On. So Come On by the Screaming Jets gives me something to quickly investigate. But thank you for that, Lainey. I will look for it thick and fast. And this one's from Marco. Hey, Ossip, happy Friday, and it's a great day to start the 2026 FIFA World Cup. Indeed it is. And let your nieces know that Mexico did beat South Africa 2-0 with three red cards in the game. Yes, Marco, I have been updating them thick and fast. And yes, it is officially 2-0. Three red cards. Mexico down to 10 men and South Africa down to 9. So even though Mexico won 2-0 and get the 3 points, it may be tricky in their next group game. But of course, later on today, starting at midday our time, the second Group A group match will begin between the Republic of Korea, South Korea and Czechia. So that'll be one to watch. I'm not going to talk anymore because we've got so many song requests to get through, and we'll even have a social hour uninterrupted. So it'll be a big one. So without further ado, here is a song request which was supplied by Sean. So if you're listening, here is Barnsey and Farnsey with When Something Is Wrong With My Baby. Enjoy. Thank you very much. Continue to listen in.

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2: Time for the 7:15 traffic update. Currently, there is a multiple vehicle crash at Greystanes on the M4 motorway just past Greystanes Road. One of the three westbound lanes is currently closed with heavy traffic conditions experienced. There is a reduction of the speed limit. Before it was 40 kilometres an hour, now it is 60. Also at Greystanes, there is a truck and car crash also on the M4 motorway, but this one is approaching Edelong Road overpass, so one of the three eastbound lanes is currently closed. Finally, there is a B-double breakdown at Erskine Park on Lenore Drive, approaching the Erskine Park Road. One of the two westbound lanes is closed, so if you're in the area, the current advice for that incident is to prepare to merge and to expect delays.
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2: It is time for some social hour uninterrupted for all of the listeners out there. We're starting it off with Pink Floyd's Another Brick in the Wall, which was requested by Mandy. Screaming Jets with Come On, which was requested a little bit earlier by Lainey. After that, Ted Mulry Gang with Jump in My Car, which is a request from Joe. And after that, special one for Maddie, which is Justin Bieber's Beauty and a Beat featuring Nicki Minaj.

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1: Now it's time to see what's happening in the roads, on the roads and at the roads. Currently, there is a multiple vehicle crash at Greystanes on the M4 motorway just past Greystanes Road. Heavy traffic conditions are being experienced with the westbound traffic affected, and there is a speed limit of 60 kilometres per hour enforced. Also at Greystanes, there is a truck and car crash on the M4 motorway just approaching the Edelong Road overpass, which is in the opposite direction. One of the three eastbound lanes is currently closed with Transport New South Wales personnel and a tow truck attending. And finally, there is a B-double breakdown at Erskine Park on Lenore Drive, approaching Erskine Park Road. One of the two westbound lanes is currently closed, so if you're in the area, the current advice is to prepare to merge and to expect delays.
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1: 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I hope you enjoyed that serving of Social Hour Uninterrupted. We did have a great mix of songs, and for everyone who wanted those songs, I hope you enjoyed it. We still have plenty more to get through, including the events bulletin for this Friday morning. But without further ado, I think we should continue the songs and the music that you want to hear. So, to take us to the aforementioned events bulletin, here is a song request from Yuliana. You wanted, if you are listening right now, you wanted Michael Bolton's How Can We Be Lovers? Ask and you shall receive. This one is for you, and I hope you enjoy it. I'll be back for the events bulletin, but for everyone listening, stick around, and thank you for supporting Alive 90.5 FM.

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4: 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We are available everywhere. Now it is time for the events bulletin. June 12th. Throughout history, a lot of things happened. Can't go into all of them, but let's mark the big ones, shall we? We're going to be starting off with, I think it's a big one. It was on this day in 1897, where something known as the penknife was patented in Switzerland. We all know it as the Swiss Army knife. So, happy birthday to the Swiss Army knife. What do I think about when I think of the Swiss Army knife? All I can think about is MacGyver. I'd rather stop there. I don't want to be embarrassing myself any further than I am. Also, another big momentous moment, this time in Australian history, where in 1902, on this day, Australian women were given the right to vote. I think it was New Zealand that was the first country ever to allow women the right to vote. Please correct me if I'm wrong, but it is a very big, momentous occasion, not just for Australia, but for the world. So, we're going to be going into more entertainment news now. A couple of these ones. 1963, the premiere of, at the time, the most expensive Hollywood movie ever made, Cleopatra, starring the greats Elizabeth Taylor, Richard Burton, and Rex Harrison. Yep, one of the most expensive movies ever made at the time. But he's an even bigger one, I think. It was also in this day, 1981, where the legend himself, Professor Henry Jones Jr., made his debut. Yep, the first Indiana Jones movie, Raiders of the Lost Ark, premiered in the US. Such a classic, Harrison Ford making a name for himself, and I think it's one of the greatest characters in cinema history. Just an everyday guy. Academic, a professor who happens to be an archaeologist, and nothing wrong with rocking a whip and a fedora hat. Also, on this day, we do have to include a few things, but in this day, 2023, Australian television changed to where former Australian Olympic sprinter Matt Shervington, Shervo, replaced Koshy as one of the hosts of Sunrise, and he's co-hosting it with Natalie Barr at the moment. I don't know if he's there. You know, he's there this morning. So, Shervo, making a name for himself in the media. He did do Fox Sports back in the day before he shift to breakfast television. And that will cover the events bulletin for another week. It is time to continue the music, continue this request that you want to listen to. We've done all the ones that have come through our line, 0405905905. We've done all that. Now it is time for the ones that have come in before the show via at JB's Breakfast Show on Instagram. Starting off with this one, which is a request from Chris, who at this moment in time requested all the way from Italy. So, buonasera. Buongiorno, Chris. I hope you're enjoying your time in Italy. You requested Coldplay's A Sky Full of Stars. You want it? You've got it. I hope you could enjoy this one. And it is almost midnight in Italy, so I hope you have a pleasant evening. But for everyone else waking up, enjoy this one. I'll be back for the final traffic update for the show only on Alive 90.5.

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2: Yes, it is now time for the latest on the roads. The last traffic update for the hour and for the show. Currently, there is a multiple vehicle crash at Grey Staines on the M4 motorway just past Grey Staines Road. And as I speak, that has officially been cleared and closed off. It was a multiple vehicle crash with westbound traffic affected, but it has officially cleared up. But with that, a few more have come in. Firstly, at Gilead, there is a motorcycle crash on Appin Road near Blackburn Road. The traffic is affected in both directions. The advice in the area is that contra-flow traffic conditions are in place to allow for motorists to pass in both directions. So if you're in the area, exercise caution and expect delays. At Sutherland, there is a two-car crash on the Grand Parade just past Linden Street. One of the two eastbound lanes is closed with Transport for New South Wales personnel attending. And finally, there is a B-double breakdown at Erskine Park on Lenore Drive approaching Erskine Park Road. One of the two westbound lanes is currently closed. So if you're in the area, the current advice is prepare to merge and expect delays.
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2: Yes, proudly broadcasting to the hills, Cumberland and Parramatta districts, but not just those districts. 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Thank you for supporting the Friday Breakfast Show as well. I really do appreciate your listenership and, being able for you to interact, participate in the show that you want to listen to as well each and every Friday. Thank you so very much. We've got one more song request to get through, which will complete the social hour. This one is a pre-show request via Instagram at JB's Breakfast Show. Yep, the show's proprietary one. This one is from Harry. Good morning, Harry. You requested Thinking About You by Calvin Harris. I managed to dig through what we've got in the library and I can happily say that I found it and I'm playing it for you right now. So, the final one. Final song request, which will close off the social hour. This one's for you, Harry. And for everyone listening, stick around. We're almost at the end of the show. Got something special to finish it off.

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2: 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Your sound, your community. And that is it. The social hour is officially closed for another week. So I hope for everyone listening in and for those who requested their songs, I do hope you enjoyed it. You do have very good taste in music, I must proclaim. So thank you for that and thank you for participating and bringing those songs in. But unfortunately, it's also another end to the Friday Breakfast Show for another Friday morning. We had a great 2 hours. What do you think? I certainly enjoyed myself. We had some great music. Retro Replay was an absolute killer. The Social Hour, even better than that. But I'd say I'll end the show with something a little bit special. And to commemorate the commencement of the 2026 FIFA World Cup in North America, we're going to be playing a couple of songs from the FIFA World Cup official album. We're going to be having song by Ava Max, Beer, and FIFA Sound entitled Energy. But before that, the official anthem for the 2026 FIFA World Cup. Here is Shakira and Burna Boy with Die Die. Thank you so very much. Continue to listen, support Alive 90.5. This is JB signing off.

0: today's bulletin, brought to you by Your Sound, Your Community, Alive 90.5.
1: Good morning, I'm Lee Harrison. Finance experts claim women and young people will be hardest hit by changes to capital gains tax. Gabrielle Hodson has more.
2: Australia's largest wealth management firm, Morgans, is arguing that younger Aussies and women will have a harder time building long-term financial security under proposed changes to the capital gains tax. In a submission to a SNAP Senate inquiry, Morgans has called for shares to be excluded from indexation changes, saying it'll affect the 10 million Australians who happen to be shareholders. News Corp says the government's also been told most investors aren't part of a privileged minority. Morgans believes it'll be especially hard on women who are building wealth with shares because it's often from a lower earnings base or with smaller savings. Gabrielle Hodson reporting.
1: A study has found teens who use social media for more than 2 hours a day are significantly more likely to experience depressive symptoms and poorer well-being. For 14 years, Australian researchers at the Murdoch Children's Research Institute tracked social media use and mental health outcomes for almost 1,100 children aged between 9 and 19. Professor Susan Sawyer says the findings show the risks associated with 2 hours or more of social media use is particularly significant for young adolescents aged 12 to 13.
3: Which is at a very critical time of adolescent brain development, which becomes, the adolescent brain becomes much more socially oriented, where young people are much more sensitive to the desire for friendship.
1: Murder charges have been laid over an alleged kidnapping in Sydney's northwest. Police launched an investigation after being told a woman hadn't returned home after a trip to Winston Hills. Their inquiries led them to arrest a man in bushland on the New South Wales south coast, later charging him with murder. The woman's body hasn't been found. Overseas, the US president hopes a deal can be finalised quickly after cancelling further strikes on Iran. Donald Trump claims the regime in Tehran has agreed not to pursue nuclear weapons as part of the current agreement, that the American blockade of Iranian ports will lift once the deal is signed. He's been asked if he's confident the agreement will hold after previous hopes of a deal collapsed.
4: Because they've taken a pounding. They've taken a pounding like very few people could take. And they want to make the deal a lot more than I do. And we could have had it done the other way, I guess, but it would have taken longer. They got hit very hard recently.
1: And financial experts are warning people not to rely on artificial intelligence when submitting their tax returns. They say the tool can make mistakes and try to claim deductions that people aren't actually entitled to. RMIT Professor Angel Zhong says the technology may provide misleading information.
5: AI often present answers in a very confident manner, even then the information could be incorrect. For example, sometimes AI can use some tax rules for the previous financial years.
1: This is Air News. AFL first up, and Adelaide thumped Western Bulldogs by 57 points. The game was decided in the opening quarter when the Crows exploded into a 47-point lead, kicking 9 goals to the Bulldogs 2. Crows coach Matthew Nix, proud of his side's performance.
6: We challenged ourselves coming into this game about our focus and whether, you know, we were going to bring it, be in the moment, and that's the most complete game, I'd say, definitely this year. So really proud of the way they were able to focus on the task at hand, which wasn't an easy one.
1: Ahead of State of Origin 2, the Maroons are taking lessons from their last trip to the MCG. On that occasion in 2024, the Blues scored a big win after racing to a 34-0 lead at half-time. Forward Ruben Cotter says Queensland will be better for the experience.
7: Yeah, we took a lot out of that game. Probably a bit of a turning point for us. We didn't go after the physicality and go after, you know, the war side of things. So we know how important it is to come out and start physical.
1: Meanwhile, Brisbane slumped to 14th on the NRL ladder after being smashed 48-6 by Souths overnight. And in cricket, Australia suffered a historic one-day series loss in Bangladesh, going down to the home side in Game 2 by 5 wickets. The world champions lost their opening 3 wickets before scoring a single run. Australian Independent Radio News.
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1: Good morning, I'm Lee Harrison. The US president claims oil prices will drop like a stone, promising a peace deal with Iran could be signed within days. Planned strikes have been cancelled just hours after Donald Trump promised the country was going to be hit very hard. President Trump stressing an agreement has been reached conceptually on the key sticking point of nuclear weapons.
2: They will not only not have, they will not purchase, develop in any way, any shape, in any way, shape or form a nuclear weapon. They will not have a nuclear weapon.
1: Federal Labor is being accused of a whitewash for denying critics of its budget measures the right to appear as witnesses in a Senate inquiry. The two-day parliamentary probe into the government's capital gains tax and negative gearing changes will be held next week. Human remains have been found as part of the search for a Sydney woman who was allegedly murdered 8 years ago. Dusty Fitzpatrick reports.
3: Officers began their search for 71-year-old Nadir Sensoy in 2018 after she went missing from her Prospect home. A coronial inquest into her suspected death began in 2023 but was suspended soon after when new information came to light. A 47-year-old man was charged with domestic violence murder that same year. He remains before the courts. Now, police say they've located human remains believed belonged to the 71-year-old at Seven Hills. Forensic testing is now underway. Dusty Fitzpatrick, Sydney.
1: A man's been charged with harassing witnesses giving evidence to the Anti-Semitism Royal Commission. Madeline McNeil reports.
4: Federal police were alerted to the alleged offensive emails last month. They've now searched a home at Woodburn in northern New South Wales, seizing electronic devices and prohibited weapons, as well as uncovering right-wing literature and pamphlets and instructions on how to make explosives. The 59-year-old has been charged with 8 offences, including using a carriage service to menace, harass or cause offence and intimidating a witness. Madeline McNeil reporting.
1: The ABC boss says he wants to see public debate focused on finding common ground, not shouting down other people's opinions. Hugh Marks has been asked about whether he would like to see more conservative voices on the public broadcaster.
5: What we've got to do is find where people can come and agree, and people come from different perspectives. And often when you put them in a room and you make them discuss things in a non-adversarial environment, you will find similarities, and that provides the foundations to go forward.
1: And a study has found teenagers who use social media for more than 2 hours a day are at an increased risk of having poor mental health. The Murdoch Children's Research Institute has tracked more than 1,000 children over a decade as they grew up. This is Air News. The Western Bulldogs didn't stand a chance as the Adelaide Crows led in every quarter in last night's AFL. Terry Daniel reports.
6: Jordan Dawson played one of the best quarters of his career as the Adelaide Crows claimed a 57-point win over the Western Bulldogs at Marvel Stadium in Melbourne. Adelaide were absolutely outstanding in the first quarter, kicking 9-2, and the match was effectively over then and there. Dawson on Fox Footy says the team had a steely resolve to win this game.
7: You know, you keep rocking up in the right spots and you're keeping it simple with your teammates and you end up getting rewarded and you play footy like that. And thankfully we kick straight. You can come out flat or you can come out with a real steely resolve and put them on the back foot, which is what we did, which I'm really happy with.
6: The final scoreline, Adelaide Crows 19-7-121, defeating the Western Bulldogs 9-10-64. Terry Daniel, Air Sport.
1: NRL and the Rabbitohs have thumped the Broncos 48-6 on an emotional night at Stadium Australia in Sydney. South's players wore a special whiteout strip in honour of Jai Arrow, who's been diagnosed with motor neurone disease. At the Australian swimming trials, freestyler Lani Pallister has finished in 8 minutes 13.41 seconds, claiming the event, but falling short of her Australian record in the 800 metres. Australian Independent Radio News.
0: 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If you'd like